0: potential replacement. But the rugby league immortal told the Hello Sport podcast it would be selfish of him to take on the role given his lack of coaching experience.
1: There's no way in the world I would be prepared to be calm and clear to make a decision like that. Mm. If we're going next year and Loz doesn't go on, it's just crazy if you're going to punt on a bloke who's never done it. He doesn't know what he's going to do.
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3: And the weatherman tells us a partly cloudy day today with a maximum of 15. Overnight, going to drop down to 6 degrees. We have a cloudy day tomorrow, a maximum of 15. Sounds very much like today, does it not? For the weekend, Saturday partly cloudy, maximum of 14. Sunday partly cloudy, maximum of 17. And start the new week on Monday the 29th of June. Showers increasing, maximum of 17 degrees. And as it approaches 6 minutes past 10, outside we're on a very cool 8 degrees. This is Doug Corrigan, folks, and I welcome you back to my second hour of my mid-morning musical memories program, where I hope the music that I am playing for you provides you memories from the past and perhaps a not so distant past. So thank you so much for tuning in to me, and we're going to resume in the second hour now, back in the 60s, and here we go.
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0: Oh, we heard then the Deltones with Get a Little Dirt on Your Hands.
1: A few weekends ago, me and some friends were heading down for a swim at the river. One of my mates went racing ahead and dived in. When he didn't come back up, we thought he was just mucking around. But he wasn't. He'd hit his head on a log under the water.
2: 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And for more information on safety in and around water, visit the Royal Lifesaving Society of Australia website at www.royallifesaving.com.au.
0: Guitarist Nick Charles will be guest performer at the Victorian Folk Music Club on Tuesday the 14th of July with dazzling melodic finger picking on 6 and 12 string guitars, stringing bottleneck slide and lifetime stories and songs gathered or written on the world's musical highway. It is no surprise that Nick Charles is labelled internationally as Australia's virtuoso of acoustic roots and blues. The program is on Tuesday the 14th of July at 7:45 p.m. at 6 Lawrence Grove, Ringwood East. The cost for members is $11 and non-members and concession $13. For further booking, contact Don Fraser on 4077 372 02. I'll do that again. 4077 372 02. And you can also contact by email vfmc.org.au. So that should be an interesting program, folks, and I'm sure you would enjoy it if you get the opportunity to get along there. All right, let's go back to our 60s now. We've got two more tracks from a couple of Aussies, which you'll identify without any doubt.

Well, there we have it, folks. That was Johnny Farnham, and let's finish off now with Normie Rowe and the Playboys with It Ain't Necessarily So.

0: There we have it, folks. First up, we heard Johnny Farnham. And what is Johnny Farnham in those days with his big hit at the start, which started him on his career, Sadie the Cleaning Lady. And that was followed then, of course, by Normie Rowe and the Playboys with It Ain't Necessarily So. Now, the time is just approaching 19 minutes past 10. And I have my good friend Anne in the office with me. Good morning, Anne.
1: Good morning, Doug.
0: Are you hearing me okay, dear?
1: I am.
0: Oh, that's great. So we must have something working correctly. Well, Anne, you're in here to tell us about the results of our mystery singer. And before you go on with your phone messages, I'll just acknowledge a few of the SMSs I received. And first of all, we had Richard from Frankston, and he had it correct, as did Barb and Graham from Frankston. And we also had Des from Bolton Point, Lynn from Ferntree Gully. Now, Lynn, Des, Barb and Graham, Richard and Shirley have all got it right. How did you go at your end with the phone?
1: I had two phone calls.
0: Yes.
1: Of course, the answer was Kenny Rogers.
0: It is Kenny Rogers, yes.
1: And Helena from Boronia was the first one who
0: right.
1: got it right.
0: Good on you, Helena.
1: And then Graham and Barb from Croydon.
0: Right. Distinct from Barb and Graham from Frankston. Yes, we have those two families, and it's great to hear from both of them. And congratulations to Graham and Barb from Croydon. And I just wonder a little later, Graham, if you're going to be able to pick the production number, because you've been very good at that, but we'll see as we go along. Now, you brought a CD in, did you not?
1: I did.
0: And it's John Farnham.
1: Yes.
0: Not Johnny Farnham, this is John Farnham. And we're going to play this track for you, and then we'll have a chat about it.

0: Well, Anne, what a great selection that was. That was John Farnham, not Johnny Farnham, and just a touch of paradise. And this is an amazing difference when John started out and he's singing, way he sang to how he sings before his illness. It's just marvellous. My Jan and I, we've seen him a number of times. And what do you think?
1: Oh, I love him.
0: Yes.
1: He's one of my favourites.
0: Yes, I think he's one of everybody's favourites, be quite honest. So you've got a little article in relation to that particular track.
1: Yes, it was Touch of Paradise.
0: Yes.
1: Written by Ross Wilson.
0: Yes, it was.
1: Cool,
0: yes.
1: And later Mondo Rock.
0: Correct.
1: Gulliver Smith and Roger McLaughlin. It was originally recorded by Mondo Rock on their Nuevo Mondo album in 1982. The song was then covered by John Farnham and was released as his third single from the Whispering Jack album.
0: Biggest selling album in Australia.
1: Mm. Whispering Jack went on to become the second best-selling album in Australian history and the highest-selling album in Australia by an Australian artist, with over 1.68 million albums sold.
0: Amazing.
1: It spent an incredible 25 weeks at the number one spot on the album charts in 1976 to 77. It was also the first Australian-made album to be released on compact disc.
0: Okay.
1: Whispering Jack restarted Farnham's career and kept it rolling for two more decades.
0: Yes, it was. It was a huge change. It was all or nothing. He took a huge gamble, and him and his manager, I just can't think of the manager's name at the moment, who passed away. But they even mortgaged their home to get this album completed. And, well, when you look at it now, it was just magnificent. The Whispering Jack album, the biggest selling album of all time in Australia. And so he went on to magnificent things, but from that very start, from Sadie the Cleaning Lady to where he finished before his illness, was amazing. And what a great career he had. And he was a wonderful entertainer as well. My Jan and I saw him a number of times in concert. So thank you so much for your track, and we look forward to seeing what you bring in next week. Don't cringe, Anne. You don't have to cringe. You'll find a track next week at home, even if you bring in the same CD as you brought in today. But thank you so much for that. And the time is now approaching 28 minutes, or just gone 28 minutes past 10. And I have a message for you folks.
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0: New research from the 10 to Men project reveals men are 7 times more likely to report a suicide attempt in the year after a breakup, with risk persisting for years afterward. Separation brings disrupted contact with children, finances and shrinking support networks all at once. This is a gap men often tell us their table is filling. 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That number again, 1-800-636-782. 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

Yes, we heard then the Righteous Brothers with You Have Lost That Loving Feeling. It's time now for our second quiz of the morning. I'm about to play you a track, and what you need to do is to phone Anne on 9722 9981 or SMS me directly 0485 866 981 if you can tell me what production this track came from. I don't want to know the name of the track or the singer, just the production it came from. It could be stage, screen, TV, or all of them. Good luck, everyone.

0: There we have it, folks. Razzle Dazzle Them. Now, if you know what production it came from, then give Anne a call, 97229981, or SMS me directly into the studio on 0485 866981. So I'll give you a few minutes and then we'll announce the winners.
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2: 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Many people think that proteas are Australian natives, but they actually come from South Africa. There are members of the Proteaceae family that includes many related Aussie plants, waratahs, grevilleas and banksias. Also in this group are other famous

57 Underwood Road in Ferntree Gully from the 27th of July to the 31st of July. The gallery hours are 11 a.m. to 4 p.m. Thursday to Friday and weekend. All welcome. No costs involved. So there you go, folks. Something for nothing, which just doesn't happen that often in this day and age, but I'm sure it would be well worthwhile. Well, let's go back now to our 60s and Engelbert Humperdinck has The Last Waltz.

0: That was the Searchers with Needles and Pins. And prior to that, in our double play, we heard Engelbert Humperdinck with The Last Waltz. I think it's time now for a little bit of comedy with Hal Roach. Let's see how we go here.
1: There was this fellow working in Dublin here in Guinness's in the huge big vat, the huge big whiskey vat, and one day he fell into it. Three of his mates dived in to try and save him, but he fought them off. And of course he was drowned. On the death certificate it read, cause of death, ecstasy. And then he was cremated. It took 3 weeks to put the fire out. And he went to a fish shop in Dublin and he said to the man, I'd like some plaice and chips. And the fella said, we don't sell them, we only have cod, we've no plaice. But he said, I don't want cod, I want plaice. And the fishman said, we haven't got it. But he said, it says in the window, plaice. And the fishman said, I know, but we haven't got it, we only have cod. Well, the fella says, I won't go out without it. I want the plaice. So the fishman said, listen, he said, I'll put it to you this way. He said, if you took the S out of skate, what would you have? The fella said, Kate. He said, if you took the C out of cod, what would you have? And the fella said, odd. He said, if you took the flip out of place, what would you have? And the fella said, there's no flip in place. He said, that's what I'm trying to tell you.

0: It on a string.
1: Well, folks, our 60s double play. Then, first up, we heard Julie Rogers with The Wedding, followed then by Sandy Shaw. Sandy used to be one of those entertainers that whenever she was on stage or screen, she was always barefooted. She never had shoes, Sandy Shaw. And she sang Puppet on a String, 6 minutes to, just gone 6 minutes to 11. We'll get one more track in perhaps before the news. Here we go. This is Cliff Richard. Remember Cliff? And as he's always been, the Young Ones.

0: We heard then little Millie Small with My Boy Lollipop. Time is now 8 minutes past 11. And to Andrew from Croydon Hills and my friends Graham and Barbara Croydon, you did get, Andrew got Chicago correct as the song at the time, and Graham and Barb, well, I'm not too sure if I give you a pass there, Graham. You knew the song Razzle Dazzle, but you didn't know whose production it came from, and when I gave you the clue that Richard Gere sang it, I thought maybe you'll get it this time, but this is one for Doug here, Graham, so thank you very much for participating at the same time. Now, I have my good friend Anne back in the office. How are you, Anne? From the office, I should say, back
1: I'm
0: into the studio.
1: Well.
0: You're
1: Thank
0: very
1: you.
0: Well, yeah. So, what a surprise! We didn't get hardly any people in relation to our production number. You did get one person, did you not? No,
1: I got Andrew from Croydon Hills.
0: He had the production number, which was
1: Chicago.
0: Yep,
1: Razzle Dazzle.
0: Yes, it,
1: by
0: it,
1: Richard Gere.
0: Yes, correct. And what was that one there? Oh, that's a different one, is
1: no,
0: it?
1: No, that's a different one.
0: Okay. So, Andrew, I know the clever one in your family is. I'm going to say no more other than that because I might get a belting. But, Anne, thank you so much again for what you're doing for us. We really appreciate our volunteers, and it makes a big difference to the presenters in the studio here, such as myself, because you take a lot of pressure off us by taking those calls. Thank you, Anne. Thank you for your CD track today, and I look forward with interest as to what we're going to play next week.
1: Ah, oh, thank you.
0: You're welcome, Anne. So let's get on now, and it's about time, folks. No, we'll have a message first. Here we go.
2: I'm Jim O'Brien with today's Towns and Cities of Australia. Camden Haven in New South Wales is the name given to the communities that gather around the Camden Haven River, from its origins in the foothills of the Great Divide to its escape to the Pacific Ocean. At the mouth lie the holiday towns of Laurieton, North Haven and Dunbogan. Dominating these three settlements is North Brother Mountain, one of the three named as the Three Brothers by Captain James Cook. The Camden Haven Valley is intersected by the Pacific Highway at Kew, while 2 minutes further west is the craft capital of the area, Kendal, named in honour of a former resident, the poet Henry Kendal. Further west, the townships of Comboyne and Lorne provide numerous attractions in the hinterland. Midway between Camden Haven and its busy neighbour Port Macquarie lies the growing coastal surfing township of Bonnie Hills. Whatever the weather, the Camden Haven area has plenty to offer. Family attractions, national parks, clean waterways, unspoiled coastlines and hidden vast lakes, all allowing unlimited access to sailing, fishing, walking, surfing and scenic drives. Join me next time for Towns and Cities of Australia.
0: The 2026 Winter School Holiday Workshops are run again at Wairina, and of course Wairina Complex is where we are stationed as well. So if you're looking for a winter school holiday fun for a child, get the kids out of the house and into some creative activities. Wairina School Holiday Workshops give children the opportunity to participate in a wonderful range of creative and fun activities. There's lots of offer for 5 to 7-year-olds and 8 to 12-year-olds, including felt making, painting, paper craft and more. And while learning a new technique, the children will create a completed masterpiece that they can display at home. And the tutors are experienced artists with great compassion and a gift for inspiring children. Dates and times of various sessions are on the website. And, of course, the location is where we are here, at the Wairina Community Arts Centre, 13 to 23 Hull Road in Croydon. And the cost varies per session, so you need to see the website. You can book by phone, in person, at Wairina or online. The online booking available until the 28th of June is maroondavic.gov.au and search Wairina School Holidays. After that date, enrolments can be made in person or over the phone on 9294 5590. That's weekdays between 9 a.m. and 4:30 p.m. Or you can email wirena@maroondah.vic.gov.au. Very shortly, we'll be talking to Lucinda from the Eastern Ambulance Victoria, so stay tuned for that. In the meantime, we've got the 70s for us.
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0: Now, folks, that was Tony Orlando and Dawn. We've tied a yellow ribbon around the old oak tree. And with a little bit of luck now, we might have Linda, who is the Ringwood team manager for the Ambulance Victoria. Hello there, Linda. How are you?
1: Hi, good, thanks. How are you?
0: Very well, thanks, Linda, and welcome again to our little chat we have every Monday. And today, Linda, let's have a look at what the awareness situation is. June is National Burn Awareness Month. What can people do to reduce the risk of burn injuries?
1: Yeah, that's right. So with June marking National Burn Awareness Month, we're reminding the community about burn prevention and the correct treatment of burns and what they do when they happen. So there's a few simple steps that you can take to reduce the risk of burns in high-risk places such as the kitchen, bathrooms, around heaters and campsites. So being cautious of spills of hot water, preparing hot water bottles carefully. These things can cause serious burns. So before filling up a hot water bottle, check the expiry date, that it hasn't deteriorated, and refer to the instructions. Make sure that you're using it correctly.
0: Yes,
1: We have had incidences in the past where hot water bottles have broken and boiling water has spilled onto patients and caused burns. There's also a lot of prevention we can do for preventing burns for young children. So keeping an eye on hot drinks on coffee tables. Sometimes children will pull at a mug and spill hot water on themselves.
0: Yeah.
1: So making sure that they're out of reach. Boiling pots on the stove topper, facing away so that they can't easily grab them and tip them onto themselves.
0: That's true, yeah. And, of course, with littlies who are just starting to walk, that's a danger indeed because they put their hands up and they could knock something hot over as well. Look, if someone does sustain a burn, what's the best way to treat it?
1: So the treatment for all burn injuries is the same. They need to go under cool running water for 20 minutes. If there's clothing or jewellery around the burn that isn't stuck to the burn, it should be removed.
0: Right.
1: And we want to avoid any other treatment for burn. We don't want to put ice on. We don't want to put any food products on, anything like that. It is just cool running water for 20 minutes.
0: Right.
1: For minor burns, you can use the virtual emergency department resource to have a video consult, and for serious burns and emergencies, call 000 for the ambulance.
0: Absolutely, yeah. And do you have any tips for people heading on outdoor adventures this winter?
1: Yeah, so it's a beautiful time to go adventuring through Victoria.
0: Yes.
1: But know your limits and plan for the unexpected. So the weather can change quickly, so make sure that you're carrying safety gear, a charged phone, and your location tools. Make sure someone knows where you're going and when you'll be back. And sometimes it can take a little while to access someone who's stuck out in the wilderness, so make sure you've packed plenty of food and water and warm clothing to allow for that time for access.
0: Right.
1: You can download the What Three Words app to help pinpoint your exact location when you're out in the wilderness. It can create an exact pinpoint of where your location is to make you easy to find.
0: Yes.
1: Carrying things like a visible marker, bright coloured clothing or a bright pack can help increase your visibility, and make sure you keep your phone on, conserve your battery, so the paramedics can contact you and locate you in emergency.
0: Right.
1: Make sure you stay put.
0: Yes, that's for sure. Now, for injuries such as minor burns, which we've already touched on, would care pathways other than going to hospital be appropriate?
1: Yeah, that's right. So if it's not urgent but you need timely medical care, there are more options than going to hospital or calling the ambulance. So we have your GPs and pharmacies. and they can provide non-urgent care. We also have Nurse on Call, which gives free medical advice over the phone 24 hours a day, 7 days a week. We also have our Victorian Virtual Emergency Department, who can do video consults to give advice and offer treatment. And we have our urgent care clinic.
0: Well, that's fine, yeah. Perhaps you can share a bit more about the urgent care clinics.
1: Yeah, so we have our urgent care centre in Lilydale open and running now. They're a great option for people who need urgent care but not an emergency response. They're open after hours, 7 days a week and on public holidays. And they provide free care for people with conditions that require urgent attention. Conditions like mild infections, burns, suspected fractures, broken bones. These things that need urgent attention but are not a life-threatening emergency.
0: Now,
1: You don't need a Medicare card or an appointment or a referral. You can access it by walk-in.
0: Right. If it was too serious, I would suggest then that they would then, say, go to hospital, but if they could do it themselves and they consider it's appropriate, they wouldn't move any further to hospital. They'd just do it themselves, would they?
1: Yeah, that's right.
0: That's fine.
1: Attend urgent care.
0: Righto. And as we get further into winter, how important is for people to utilise the Victorian Virtual Emergency Department?
1: Yeah, I know we mentioned the Virtual Emergency Department on your program before.
0: Yes.
1: It's a great resource for winter. We see lots of seasonal illness.
0: Right.
1: Cough, cold, flu.
0: Yeah.
1: Type illnesses in the winter season. And it can be a great resource so that you can have your medical review done when you can't leave your home, if you have to stay home with children, and if you want to avoid the hospital emergency department. You can contact directly with an emergency doctor and nurse from anywhere in Victoria, 24 hours a day, 7 days a week.
0: Right.
1: And you can stay in the comfort of your home whilst having your illness
0: treated, Oh, that's great. Well, I guess if we look at more information on these topics, they can be found in Ambulance Victoria's Facebook page or your website. Would that be so?
1: Yeah, that's right.
0: And would you like to again just announce the website if you have it there?
1: I'm not sure if I have it right.
0: It can be found on Facebook. That's one of the easier ways. And of course, you'll suggest that the Victorian website will be something to do with Ambulance Victoria. Look, thank you so much for being with us this morning, Lucinda. And I do hope that you don't have a busy period coming up. And that would be great from your point of view and also from the public. But anyway, thanks once again, and I look forward to chatting with you or a representative from Ambulance Victoria next month.
1: Thank you so much for having me.
0: All the very best, Lucinda. Bye for now.
1: Bye for now.

0: Well, our 70s double play then, first of all, we heard Shirley Bassey then with Never Never Never, and before that we had Reishi with Lay Your Love on Me. And thank you to Annette from Chernside Park. She's loving the music. Lovely to hear about that. And let's continue on now with the 70s.
1: It's time for a classic from the 70s.

0: That was Chicago, folks, with You Leave Me Now. Well, it's all
1: right, riding around on the breeze with... G'day, g'day. It's Russ Reed. Come and join me on Thursday around noon each week. The City of Maroondah segment on the first Thursday of each month, and then the Ringwood and District Historical Society on the second Thursday each month, plus plenty of great music, chat and a bit of sport on Thursday around noon. Look forward to catching up with you.
0: The Bayswater Makers Market in June will have a touch of Christmas, a warm place to view locally made arts and crafts, or sit down and enjoy a tea or coffee with a biscuit for a gold coin donation. It's at the Bayswater Senior Citizens Hall. The address is 790 Mountain Highway, Bayswater, and is on Saturday the 27th of June, this coming Saturday from 10 a.m. to 2 p.m. And if you want further information, folk, contact Julia on 9890 2546. That number for Julia, 9890 2546. Let's go back now to our 70s.
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0: 1970s double play. That was Roberta Flack with Killing Me Softly with his song. And before Roberta, we heard Anne Murray with You Needed Me.
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That was John Denver with Take Me Home Country Roads. Well, folks, it's 5 minutes to midday, 5 minutes away from news, sport and weather. And, of course, following me at midday is Russ Ridge with Thursday around noon. And I look forward to changing studios and moving in with Russ very shortly. And we'll have our little chit-chats as we do and footy selections and music to be played. So a lot of fun coming up in the next 3 hours. So please stay tuned for that. And as far as I'm concerned, it's bye for now. And I'll catch you next Thursday around 9:00.

Japanese say konnichiwa to you. The Yanks invented hi and see you later, while a pommy will shake your hand and say how do you do. Now watch out for a Frenchman or he'll kiss you.

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1: It's 10 minutes past midday, Thursday around noon, as I mentioned earlier. And Dougie.
2: Yes.
1: What have you got in the community?
2: Well, I'm going to talk about the Australian Naval Foundation Day. The Australian Naval Foundation Day Organising Committee is presenting a Creswell commemorative lunch in Melbourne in order to create awareness of Vice Admiral Creswell's career and his important contribution to the formation of the Australian Navy. The lunch will be held on the anniversary of his birth. The speaker will be Captain Andrew McKinnon, CSC Royal Australian Navy retired, current president of the Naval Historic Society of Australia, the Victoria chapter. Supported by Captain Rob Glanville, Royal Australian Navy retired, current Victoria chairman of the Naval Officers Association of Australia, as Master of Ceremonies. It's on Monday the 20th of July from 12 p.m. at the Uptown Room at the Box Hill RSL. Two-course lunch is $35 per head. And for bookings, you can call or email, and the email number is... No, they don't have the email number anymore. Yes, they do. It's RoneVans. It's RoneVans at live.com.au. Or you can phone, which is probably easier, folks. 0421 361 941. That number, 0421 361 941. Thank you, Russell.
1: Thanks, Dougie.

0: A little bit there of Sonny and Cher, and a cowboy's work is never done. Sometimes that's a husband's work is never done too. Oh, now I'll get a belt when I get home again. Can't help bad luck, can you?
1: I have the gift to restore life.
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0: I wonder if many of the current crop of youngsters out in the western suburbs remember Teddy Whitten and Charlie Sutton and a few old names like that. They'll be immortalising the young fellow who's leading their team now. What a brilliant player he is. Bontempelli, Marcus Bontempelli. What a beauty.
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0: 25 minutes past midday. We're rolling along.
1: We are indeed. Well, the Mount Evelyn RSL Subrash will be holding a commemorative service which recognises the contribution of all current and former members of the Army, Navy and Air Force Reserves. It's in the Memorial Gardens at Mount Evelyn on Thursday the 2nd of July, commencing at 11 a.m. And for further information, you can contact Chris Thiel, and Chris's numbers is 0477 718 085. Again, for Chris, 0477 718 085.
0: Thank you, Dougie. Let's go to another one out of the western. We did the western suburbs. This one is down in the same area, in our neighbourhood.
2: 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Kids are racing home to watch TV.

0: It's 29 minutes past midday. You're on Thursday around noon, and here comes a new Aussie artist, Adele. I wonder if it's the Adele. No, it's Adele. Where did she go? She's jumped up onto my screen. Adele Oliver. And she's home tonight, so if you're going to go around, you'll find her at home, okay?
1: Yeah.

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And if you're still my favourite girlfriend, Alice Long, you know the song, and it's Tommy Boyce and Bobby Hart.

0: What is the measure of a good day for you? What kind of yardstick do you use? Hello, I'm Chuck Swindoll. What is it that causes you to feel your hours were well spent as you think over your day? Let me suggest this. When your head sinks into the pillow at night, the question you must answer is, this day, was I a good servant of Christ Jesus? As I practiced my profession, or as I fulfilled my assignments as a student, or as a mate, or as a single, or whatever my role, was I a good servant of Christ Jesus? You see, that should be your goal. That should be my goal.
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2: 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And Clancy Pie. And we all have them too. Days like this.

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1: Righto. The Heathmont Ladies Probus Club meet regularly on the first Monday of the month, and the club is happy to welcome ladies to visit. 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And this club offers many opportunities for regular social activities, such as book and gardening clubs, walking and quilting groups. And members can also enjoy outings to exhibitions, luncheons, art galleries, etc. The next meeting will be on Monday the 6th of July from 2 to 4pm at the Heathmont Baptist Church, 78 Cuthbert Street in Heathmont. And for further information, you can go to the website heathmontladiesprobus.com, or you can ring Jill Carroll on 0415 955 087. The number again for Jill, 0415 955 087. Thanks, Russell.

0: Surprisingly, that one wasn't called In the Dark, Doug.
1: Living in the Dark?
0: It was God's Little Birds.
1: Oh, really?
0: From Vicar and Linda.
1: Yeah. Oh, there you go.
0: Vicar and Linda.
2: Yes.
0: I'm still...
1: I think they're coming to Karaloika, aren't they?
0: That's where I saw them. At
1: oh, they've been. Yeah, okay.
0: A nice trip. They're off on their tour all around the place at the moment.
1: Okay.
0: I think I heard a promotion for a show at one of the... Might have been at Mornington Racecourse where there was a big crowd, and I believe they were part of that show.
1: Oh, right. Yeah, very popular.
0: They certainly are. Let's go with Abby. It's Abby Ferris. And that ain't you, Dougie.
1: It ain't me.
0: No.

0: Yes, let's see. Ah, there we go. Right, well, this is an interesting one for school holiday kiddies. There's a heartwarming shadow puppet show for the ages 4 and up in the Knox Community Arts Centre. You'll be able to meet Spike, the baby echidna with no spikes, lost after a greedy rat steals his egg. A lonely young girl finds him and their hilarious misadventures begin as she tries to help him, sometimes a little too much. Together, they must find their courage and confront the bullies. And teacher's verdict on the show, the children thoroughly enjoyed this show. It is inspiring and engaging. Well, it's going to be held on Friday the 3rd of July from 11 a.m. to 2 p.m. at the Knox Community Arts Centre on the corner of Scoresby Road and Mountain Highway in Bayswater. Now, tickets range from $17 to $22. Booking is essential. You can go to the email address events@knox.vic.gov.au or you can telephone 92988000. That number 92988000. Thank you, Russell.
1: Thank you kindly. Here's one you can dance along with, Dave.
0: Okay.

0: It's only 5 minutes to go to an update on the news and weather at 1 o'clock.
1: Yes.
0: And to get us a little bit closer to that, I'm going to take you back for a bit of a journey in the past, back to around about 1960.
2: Yeah.
0: Where a British actor and comedian was cast alongside an Italian beauty.
2: Oh,
0: for
2: yes.
0: For the romantic comedy.
2: Yes.
0: The Millionaires.
2: Yes. Peter Sellers.
0: And?
2: Sophia Loren. And, yes, my heart goes boom-pity-boom. Gracious me.
0: Goodness gracious me.

0: Puri Boo.
1: Well, goodness gracious me. How often does this happen? When did the trouble start? You see, my stethoscope is bobbing to the throbbing of your heart.

0: minutes.
1: Didn't want to go too much further, did they?
0: No, they decided enough's enough.
1: 10 minutes past one.
2: Short of time? Use the SMS 0485 866 981. Quick and easy.
0: Okay. Now, Russ, whilst you were playing our music, we received a phone call from Paul from Sale. So thank you again, Paul, for listening in to us. But the interesting thing here, Russ, is Paul advised us that the Australian Women's Pipe Band are number one in the world. So isn't that fantastic? Really being number one in anything, but in, you know, internationally number one in the world for the Australian Women's Pipe Band. So thank you so much for that information, Paul.
1: And if you've got any arguments about whether he's correct or not, send them to him.
0: Oh, yes. No, yeah. 10 minutes past no, it's not Doug's fault.

0: here, baby.
1: And just because I was alone, yes, you came around wooing.
0: Admit it, admit it.
1: You better ask somebody if you don't know what you're doing.
0: Now you kissed me and you rocked my soul.

0: love to run. How about you?
1: And baby, you got what it takes.
0: Ain't that so? You pick the rock.
1: I say,
0: cool.
1: Stay out of my spot.
0: Oh, yeah. Right. Oh, yeah. Yeah, I like your spot, though, you know.
1: All right. You got it, man.
2: It's 13 minutes past one. We're getting heading towards 1:30 and 40.
3: Yes, mate. Get the liniment bottle out.
2: Yes, you will. But in the meantime, hit me with your good ones.
3: All right. The Victorian Folk Music Club will welcome a special guest, Nick Charles, who is one of Australia's celebrated acoustic roots and blues guitarists. He has headlined most blues, folk and jazz festivals and has released over 20 albums. At the Ringwood East Senior Citizens Hall is where it will be on, at Lawrence Grove, Ringwood East. It's Tuesday week. Tuesday the 14th of July from 7:45 to 10 p.m. Entry fee $11 to $15. Online or cash or card is at the door. 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Thank you, Russell.
2: Thank you, Dougie. Here's another one that I may have played a different version on the Paul Kelly album that I've featured a week or two ago, but this one is from the Vicar and Linda anthology, and it is Down on the Jetty.

0: There was a little bit of Sam and Dave before he became known globally for his hit theme from the film Shaft. Isaac Haynes was on the in-house songwriter and producer for the Stax music label that included artists like Otis Redding, Wilson Pickett, Booker T and the Kids, MGs, that's right, the MGs. And it was during the African American Civil Rights Movement that Hayes was inspired to write that particular track we just heard, The Soul Man. It's 21 and a bit past 1 o'clock, getting closer and closer all the time, Dougie. We're getting closer.
1: It is.
0: Have you worked out which game it's a third division match?
1: Yes, I do know the game. I have it right here in front of me, and it is the between Upper Ferntree Gully is playing Sylvan.
0: Yes, that's right. A couple of sides that are competing for the four in that particular competition. So that should be an interesting one. And, of course, you're going to get lots of good information throughout the afternoon broadcasting right here on Radio Eastern.

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2: It's 23 minutes past.
3: Yeah.
2: You better give us a message. You've got a little one there?
3: 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Thank you, Russ.
2: Thank you, Dougie. It's almost there.
3: Yep.
2: I might mention this little one because a friend of mine who, well, we lived next to these folk as they were in when I was first into Croydon. And there was a lovely young family in one of the units nearby, and they had a couple of lovely young daughters who loved coming up and looking in the window of our unit.
3: Right.
2: Where our pussycat was.
3: Oh, yes.
2: Laying in the window. And we established quite a relationship with them, and we're still keeping in touch with them, and they visited us not very long ago.
3: Oh, that's nice.
2: And of course, the
3: except for what you're going to do now.
2: The man of the house knows that I have an affinity for one of the AFL sides.
3: Yes.
2: And as we're drawing nigh to our regular footy talk, I might just as a tribute to and a little message to him if he's listening, and for anybody else who may be. He turned up with this little gift for me, so I thought I might share it with you.
3: Douglas is leaving the building.
2: Keep your fingers crossed.

0: There you go.
1: Maggie's demon sights the hawks, the lions and the blues. The dons, the swans, the tigers, bulldogs, cats and kangaroos. Now there's bears and weagles, and Adelaide crows what's more.

0: Well, looky here, it's Footy Talk. And first of all, I would like to pay a big thank you to Roger Watson, who filled in for me last week, right through the 3 hours.
1: It was. He did a great job.
0: He did a terrific job.
1: Yeah, so well really done, Roger.
0: Roger, one of our presenters here, and I really thank him for filling in for me whilst I was absent. And whilst I was driving home from the deep south where I'd been, I was able to listen in to you two, Darrow.
1: Oh, really?
0: Doing the Footy Talk
1: segment. Yeah.
0: Very well.
1: Oh, that's high praise indeed, folks.
0: It is. Anyhow, last week.
1: Yes.
0: There was a round of footy.
1: There was.
0: In the AFL. And Freo took on Geelong and continued on their winning way. Powerful side, Dougie, aren't they?
1: They are.
0: 14-15 to 14-6. It wasn't 9 points, not a big margin.
1: And they had a couple of big players out, Geelong, so I think they would have been reasonably satisfied with their performance.
0: Yeah, well, not winning is not very satisfying.
1: No, no.
0: They're not on top of their game at the moment, Geelong, but I wouldn't write them off. The second game on Friday saw Gold Coast and Hawthorn, and the old Hawks don't like going up there to Gold Coast and haven't got a very, I think, since 2014.
1: Right.
0: Might have been the last time they won up there.
1: Yeah.
0: But this time they won reasonably well. 14-13 Gold Coast to Hawthorn 17-11. So I liked that result. That was good. Saturday saw Adelaide and Melbourne, and that was over in South Oz, which they're very hard to beat at home, and Melbourne found that the case. 11-13, 79 Adelaide, 9-8, 62 the D's, so they'll be a bit disappointed because they've been going quite well.
1: Well, I think they've only ever won one game away from home this year.
0: Well, Adelaide are on the improve too, I think.
1: Yeah, oh, absolutely, yes.
0: Yes, that could be the reason there. Greater Western Sydney took on the Blue Baggers. And blow me down, look what happened again. 5 in a row. Since poor old Michael Voss wandered out the door.
1: Yep.
0: And the ex-Collingwood man, who was an assistant there at Carlton, took over. And for some reason or other, the switch has been turned in the heads.
1: And they've won 5 in a row, haven't lost a game since the Collingwood influence came to power.
0: That's right. So 12-16-88 defeated Greater Western Sydney 9-11. Collingwood took on Port Adelaide at the G.
1: Yes.
0: Yes, so yes. You like playing there, you blokes, don't you?
1: Yeah, yeah.
0: 11-12-78 defeated Port Adelaide 6-15-51. And we would like to send our best wishes to the demon who came to grief last week, the ex-Collingwood boy. And the news has been pretty good that...
1: Yes, by a check.
0: Yes, both the teams, when that happened last week...
1: We were very concerned.
0: The sides were very concerned because a lot of them had shared games, both Collingwood and Melbourne.
1: Yes.
0: So it was good to hear that...
1: He's coming good.
0: ...with a bit of time. Whether he'll get back to playing footy, I guess, that's a big question mark. But
1: It depends, yeah.
0: But the important thing is that where he thought he might have had something much worse turned out to be...
1: Yeah, lucky man, really. It's great to know that he's on the mend.
0: Richmond took on Port Melbourne on Sunday. And North won reasonably comfortably, 6-12 to 10-13. North are sort of a bit unknown there. Not consistent, are they? But they won that one fairly well, and the Tigers, of course, still looking at on the improve with a very young side.
1: Yep.
0: The Bulldogs and St Kilda was another interesting game which rounded out the games last weekend, and the Bullies finally prevailed 12-11 to 8-13. So, in the tipsters last week, I got 5, you got 6, and I gave Dan 6 because yep. I couldn't work out what he did. But we've wandered on to round 16 this week and tonight up in Brisbane. Sydney are heading north, and Brisbane are sort of a question mark, I think. They seem to be getting a little bit better at times, but not consistent. Sydney have been pretty good. I've gone for Brisbane at home. You've gone for Sydney.
1: Yeah, I think Brisbane's right with it at the moment. They have lost at home before, and if anyone's going to beat them, it's going to be Fremantle or Sydney. You know, I think Sydney's really playing well.
0: The sides are, that's interesting. Anyhow, I think the Brisbane are going to make it into the finals. Okay, what level they get in will depend on some results like this round.
1: Oh well, they both will certainly make finals. Yes,
0: and Sydney, of course, is. Right up near the top at the moment. As I mentioned, Brisbane and Dan and I, and you've gone for Sydney.
1: Right.
0: Tomorrow night, Hawthorn taking on Greater Western Sydney. Well, which Greater Western Sydney's going to turn up?
1: Yeah, but it's at the MCG, mate.
0: At the G, and the Hawks have been playing reasonably well, but Greater Western Sydney gave them a right old touch-up in the opening round.
1: They did.
0: Then.
1: I think you'll find Greater Western Sydney hadn't expanded as well as they should have, and I think your Hawks, with that introduction of the program here.
0: Having
1: their single. Yes, that's right. I go for them.
0: Yeah, well, we've all gone for Hawthorn.
1: Right.
0: Collingwood taking on the winless Tigers, and we don't expect the Tigers to tip Collingwood over either, so we've all gone for Collingwood.
1: Right.
0: Carlton taking on West Coast.
1: Yes, at Marvel.
0: Marvel Stadium, but Carlton are... Well, West Coast could surprise, actually, because, you know, they've been close to tipping a few sides over, and Carlton, can they continue on their winning run? Question.
1: Yes.
0: Well, we'll wait and see, but you can find out on Saturday.
1: And who did you pick?
0: I've gone for Carlton, you've gone for Carlton, and we've given Dan Carlton.
1: Right,
0: as well.
1: You are.
0: Port Adelaide and Adelaide.
1: Now, and the derby,
0: the
1: local
0: derby. Over there on
1: generally,
0: Adelaide Oval.
1: Generally, they don't make any regard for where they are on the ladder. They just want to kill each other.
0: It's a very great contest.
1: It is.
0: Wouldn't expect it to be any different, but... we have all, on this occasion, gone for Adelaide.
1: Yeah, well, they're the form side at the moment.
0: Pretty consistent
1: form. Yep.
0: Port are still up and down a little bit, but they'll be coming very determined against Adelaide, so
1: it's
0: a close game, that one, but we've all gone for Adelaide. North Melbourne and Essendon.
1: Well, it's at the Marvel Stadium again.
0: North and... Yeah, well, we would expect North to win it, I think.
1: Yep, on form.
0: But strange things happen, don't
1: they? Yes,
0: they
1: do.
0: Essendon are lurking thereabouts. I wonder if they can take it into an interesting game, this one, or whether North are going to continue on their winning way.
1: Well, both sides have got some very good players. And
0: we've all gone... No, we haven't. We've gone, both of us, for North Melbourne, but Daniel's gone for the Essendon.
1: Right.
0: Frio and Gold Coast is the last game of this round before...
1: And it's over there.
0: It is at Frio, and Gold Coast are very inconsistent.
1: Oh, I think they might not even make the 10.
0: Unlikely to see them tipping over Frio.
1: No.
0: And we've all gone for Frio.
1: Right, you are.
0: With buys this weekend seeing Geelong, Melbourne, St Kilda and the Bullies all...
1: Having a rest.
0: Their spurs for the weekend and polishing up their boots and fixing up all the bruises and things that they've got, so...
1: I hope this is the last round of the buys. I hope so, because you don't really know where you're on the ladder until you've completed it all.
0: This is true, Dougie, and we'll wonder about that anyhow. We can question the decision makers in the
1: yes,
0: the top of the AFL, because it's a bit of a...
1: Well, I think it might be the last. Well, I think we've had four rounds now in a row of buys. I think that must be the last.
0: Yeah.
1: Anyway, we'll know next week.
0: Yeah, well, I've got nine games next week, so...
1: Oh, there you go. That tells us. Exactly.
0: Premier Division.
1: Now, the local football, my friend.
0: The important stuff.
1: The important stuff.
0: Eastern Footy Natural League, Premier Division. And Blackburn, who've been struggling a little bit for wins, played Ballin and came away with a four-goal win. So they'll be pretty happy, Blackburn. Ballin not perhaps as good as they have been in the past, but don't write them off. Not quite yet. South Belgrave and Berwick. Now, there's an interesting one with Berwick at home are usually pretty tough.
1: Yes, right.
0: South Belgrave.
1: Yeah, no,
0: but Berwick still came over the top, 14-18 to 13-12. Vermont and Doncaster East. Well, they've been... Donny East have been pretty happy. I think they might have won over Vermont for the first time during last season. But they were convincing winners at home by over four goals-ish in that area, 3.5, 12-6 to 8-9. So Donny East are right up at the top of the ladder. They're second or third. They're third behind Roeville. Roeville and Noble Park. Well, poor old Noble haven't been able to crack it for a win yet, and Roeville are usually a pretty powerful side at home, and they certainly won that game by just over 9 goals. So a very comfortable win for Roeville, who
1: right,
0: are sitting second on the ladder. And the surprise of the round, and for me particularly sad, East Ringwood at home were facing South Croydon. And in the end, South Croydon, who mostly had led for most of the game, finished up winning by 2 solitary points. East Ringwood, with a side that was a bit depleted, but never mind, it takes a good side to beat them, and South Croydon took away the points, 10-8 to 9-12.
1: I think it'd be a surprise for most people.
0: 18

0: hop on it.
1: Yes.
0: But I don't think there'll be much football played on it this season.
1: No.
0: So.
1: But it must make it difficult for the club.
0: Yeah, so they've had to relocate to a different ground and away from their home base. So
1: yes.
0: It does make it pretty tough, but I think there's, you know, it's a bit sad for them.
1: Yep.
0: Boronia and Mitcham. Well, that was usually expected to be a pretty close game, but Mitcham, who are close to the top, 16-11, defeated Boronia 8-5. North Ringwood, who are one of the sides showing really good form this year, took on Beaconsfield, 23-12 North Ringwood, 15-10 Beaconsfield. So a very convincing
1: yes.
0: win there. Park Orchards and Norwood. Well, Norwood struggling a bit, and Park Orchards, one of the sides that's near the top of the ladder, and won very comfortably, 18-14 to 9-9. And Wanney South and Moorlebark, well, the two sides had a terrific battle, with 1 point separating them at the final siren, with Moorlebark 11-12, defeated Wanney South 12-5.
1: Oh. So,
0: might have been a bit of a surprise, that one. Division 2 saw East Burwood and Scoresby, and another close game there too. Only 2 points separated them, with Scoresby defeating East Burwood.
1: Well, that'll make Dion happy, won't it?
0: Lilydale and Croydon. Croydon won that very comfortably, 13-13, visiting Lilydale up there at the Lilydale Showgrounds. 8-7, so 5 or 6 goals there, a good win. Ringwood and Mulgrave. Mulgrave at home, 10-13, defeated Ringwood 8-9. Templestowe and Heathmont. Templestowe 9-13 to Heathmont 6-6. And Waverley Blues and Surrey Park. Well, Surrey Park going very well, and they continued on their winning way, 14-23 to 11-8.
1: Right.
0: In round 11 for Division 3, and this is where my book gets a bit hard to follow, but because they played on King's Birthday weekend, they're a little bit
1: yes.
0: in front of the other levels. Whitehorse Pioneers at home were defeated by Coldstream, 15-13, 11-8. Oakley Districts visited Donvale and didn't like the result at all, 21-17 to 6-4. Knox and Sylvan. Sylvan journeyed to Knox, and Knox convincing winners, 11-14 to 8-8. And the final round in that the final game in that round saw Basin 6-7 defeating Upper Ferntree Gully 3-5. So a fairly low-scoring game for some reason or other.
1: Would have been a condition of the ground, perhaps?
0: Could have been, maybe. The Basin might have been a bit smoggy and whisky up there
1: yeah.
0: at the foot of the hills.
1: Yeah.
0: Round Division 4 saw round 10. Croydon North well beaten by Bulleen Templestowe, 15-9 to 5-5. Kilsyth took on Doncaster, and Kilsyth won very comfortably. Doncaster, of course, coming back for the first time with the side this year after a season out of footy, and probably struggling to get things together again and rolling, but 16-14 to 6-11, comfortable win for Killy. Churnside Park and Fair Park. 13-13 Churnside Park. Fair Park, I think, had been leading the ladder in that competition.
1: Yeah.
0: They were defeated 8-8 to 13-13.
1: Okay.
0: And Forest Hill and Nunawading, two of the struggling sides there, and Nunawading won 9-14 to Forest Hill 5-13, with Warrandyte having a bye.
1: Really?
0: Just quickly running through the games in round 11 this week in all the divisions. Doncaster East are taking on Berwick. Berwick have got to come from the deep south to visit Donny East. Vermont and Blackburn, traditional rivals. That's at Vermont.
1: Interesting game.
0: Very interesting game. Baldwin are having East Ringwood visit them, and

0: And, well, both the sides are a bit disappointing last weekend, but interesting to see.
1: Yeah.
0: I think, well, without being too unkind, I'm hoping we can get a few of our regulars back, which would be useful, but could be an interesting game anyhow, because Bulwyn will be pretty keen to win. And South Croydon are having Roville meet them at South Croydon. And although South Croydon showed a bit better form last week in over tipping East Ringwood over, rather surprisingly, I don't think they're likely to tip over Roville, but could be interesting. And Noble Park and South Belgrave. Well, Noble Park, South Belgrave have got to come down off the mountain to visit Noble Park, who haven't yet managed to trouble the scorers. So it might be an interesting one for South Belgrave, but Noble looking like being in a fair bit of trouble. They're on the bottom of the ladder and without a win. So
1: right.
0: In Division 1, Beaconsfield having Boronia visit them. Mitcham have Bayswater visiting them. Moorabark at home to Montrose. And Norwood have Wantirna South visiting them. And the big one of the round, Park Orchards and North Ringwood at Park Orchards. It should might indicate whether North Ringwood are still the power side or whether Park Orchards at home can tip them over.
1: Yeah.
0: In Division 2, Croydon at home to Heathmont, who are not setting the world on fire, and Croydon had a good win last week.
1: So Robbie Isles, fellow presenter, he'd be happy.
0: Mr. Isles will be happy. Yes. East Burwood have won Waverley Blues visiting them, and, well, could be an interesting game, actually, because neither of them are setting the world on fire. Ringwood at home to Lilydale, one of the old traditional rivals from way back when. Scoresby at home to Surrey Park. That's probably going very well.
1: Oh, yeah, you couldn't go past Surrey Park, I wouldn't think.
0: Templestowe and Mulgrave is the final round in that division. And in Division 3, which is because of the mucked-up thing,
1: is one round higher.
0: Round this week. Oakley District's got Coldstream visiting. Basin have Ferntree Gully visiting them. Upper Ferntree Gully and Sylvan at Upper Gully. And Donvale have Whitehorse Pioneers playing, with Knox having the bye in that division.
1: Right.
0: And quickly spinning back to Division 4, the games this week, Forest Hill and Churnside Park. Nunawading at home to Croydon North. Doncaster and Fair Park clashing at Doncaster, and Kilsyth at home to Warrandyte, with Bulleen Temp having a bye.
1: Right.
0: And if you'd like to tune in, you'll get that Upper Ferntree Gully versus, who did I say it was?
1: Upper Ferntree Gully's playing Sylvan.
0: That's right. That's the game that's being broadcast right here on Radio Eastern, a Division 3 clash with those two sides. And so you can tune into that game, or you can tune in later in the afternoon and pick up all the scores from the various rounds. And we're only too happy to provide that to you, Eastern Radio, Eastern FM Radio. Too happy to be broadcasting the local footy.
1: We are indeed.
0: As we've been doing for a number of years.
1: Yes. Well,
0: a long time.
1: That's right.
0: Back in Fergie's day.
1: Going back. Oh, gosh.
0: Yes. What a long time ago. It's 7 or 8 minutes. Yeah, seven. 7.5 minutes to go to 2 o'clock.
1: Yes.
0: An update on the news and weather, and then we'll be back with
1: some more music for you.
0: The last hour of
1: Thursday around noon.
0: What have you got there?
1: No, it's all right, matey. I just...
0: Oh, you were just going to do that, were you?
1: Well, look, I could do this. Oh, not again, folks. Oh, this is hard to take for a Collingwood man.
0: Still works. That's good, isn't it?
1: Oh, this is hard to take. Yeah.
0: I've got to do something else.
1: Well, look, I have an announcement I can make for you.
0: All right.
1: And it's the Lilydale Athenaeum Theatre, and they present the comedy Sleuth, S-L-E-U-T-H.
0: Sleuth.
1: Yeah, I can see Peter Sellers there somewhere.
0: Yeah.
1: Yeah, step inside the ultimate game of cat and mouse in a cosy English country house where a famed mystery writer meets his young rival, the man now in love with the writer's wife. What follows is a twist filled battle of wits, revenge and murder in the making. So don't miss Sleuth, the edge of your seat a thriller that inspired the Oscar-nominated 1972 film, which starred Laurence Olivier and Michael Caine. A mystery you'll be talking about long after the final reveal. Opening night is on Thursday the 2nd of July, and it runs until Saturday the 18th of July. Evenings start with the opening at 7:30pm for an 8pm start, and matinees open at 1:30pm for a 2pm start. And the location, of course, is the Lilydale Athenaeum Theatre, 39 Costello Street in Lilydale. $30 is the full price, $28 for concession, $25 for a group of 10 or more. Prices includes sherry on arrival, Ross, program and tea or coffee at interval, and then sparkling wine and juice after the show.
0: You've got to be careful if you're driving home.
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0: Well done. Thank
1: yeah
0: you,
1: no worries.
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4: With today's cooking hints, I'm Kim Dennison. Most Australian homes have a microwave oven. They're very handy for cooking vegetables as they retain more vitamins than almost any other cooking method. But most people use their microwaves more for reheating food. Fast food containers such as those that hold a takeaway Thai or Chinese meal can leak chemicals into food if they're used for reheating more than once, or if they overheat during the first use. The takeaway containers are made of PVC, which contains virtually no water, and so in theory is fairly inert in the microwave, because microwaves heat by exciting water molecules in foods or containers. But when the food gets really hot, and in particular the temperature of any fat in the food can get quite high, the PVC will soften and could leach out some of the chemicals into the food. If you have leftovers, it makes sense to reheat them in a microwave because it's fast, efficient, and it retains the nutrients. But use a glass or ceramic dish to choose something marked microwave safe. If you're reheating takeaway food in PVC containers, don't let them get too hot and never use the container more than once. I'm Kim Dennison with today's Cooking Hints.

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2: I'm Mark Dransfield. One of Australia's peak spy agencies says it's ready for the return of another so-called ISIS bride. The woman had been subject to a temporary exclusion order because she posed a security risk. However, the federal government claims it's been forced to revoke the order on legal grounds and has granted the woman a permit to return home. ASIO Director General Mike Burgess says she'll be subject to strict monitoring.
3: I'm comfortable that my agency is absolutely ready to do what we need to do, and that's using the full capabilities and laws available to us to ensure any threats that person represents are managed effectively from the security services point of view, and we work closely with police in doing so.
2: A teenager accused of planning a terror attack on politicians in Brisbane has learnt his fate. Georgia Condick has details.
4: The 17-year-old was accused of researching and testing homemade explosives to allegedly attack former opposition leader Peter Dutton and other Conservative politicians at the city's Labor Day march in 2024. He was charged with one count of committing acts done in preparation for or planning terrorist offences between March 23rd and July 29th. During the seven-day trial, the court heard the boy was inspired by American mass murderer known as the Unabomber, Ted Kaczynski, and had an unhealthy obsession with bombs, Hitler and Nazi Germany. But after deliberating for more than a day, the Brisbane Supreme Court jury found the boy not guilty. Georgia Condek, Brisbane.
2: A magnitude 7.1 earthquake has rocked the Venezuelan capital of Caracas. It's brought down buildings and buckled roads. A state of emergency has been declared and authorities are warning of high casualties. The Australian economy has added 40,000 jobs over the past month, but most of them are part-time. New data shows the unemployment rate has dropped slightly to 4.4% in May. Queensland created the most jobs, while fewer businesses hired workers in Tasmania and Western Australia. Banks are being warned that next-generation AI may be able to bust their cybersecurity. Lee Harrison explains.
5: The banking regulator wants our big lenders to share access to their most sophisticated cybersecurity tools with smaller banks as next-generation AI starts to roll out. The Financial Review says the Australian Prudential Regulation Authority fears we're entering a dangerous period for cybersecurity, especially with the advent of AI models such as Anthropic's Mythos. Anthropic says it won't publicly release Mythos, given that it can detect unknown security flaws, putting the whole financial system at risk. Instead, the company's preparing to expand a project, giving Australian banks enough time to patch weaknesses before similar models get into the hands of criminals. Lee Harrison, Air News.
2: And an Australian man has broken the Guinness World Record for the loudest shout. Joseph McGrail Baitup is the official town crier for Canberra and Queanbeyan. The 58-year-old says he's surprised by the coverage of his achievement.
6: Oh, I can't believe the press I'm getting on this. It's so ridiculous for something so silly, and I'm internationally known right now.
2: This is Air News. South Africa's qualified for the knockout stages of the FIFA World Cup for the first time by beating South Korea 1-0 to finish second in Group A. Mexico topped the group with maximum points after defeating Czechia 3-0. Switzerland beat Canada 2-1 to win Group B, with the Canadians finishing second, while Bosnia and Herzegovina had a 3-1 win over Qatar. Morocco came from behind twice to beat Haiti 4-2 and finished second in Group C behind Brazil after its 3-0 win against Scotland. With 4 points, Bosnia and Herzegovina will almost certainly qualify as one of the best third-place sides, while South Korea and Scotland will depend on other results. Turning to AFL, and Melbourne star Brody Majacek has spoken of his fear after having his neck broken in a horror tackle against Collingwood. Majacek is facing a lengthy period of recovery after hearing a crack and losing feeling throughout his body.
7: So your thoughts go to, I'm going to be in not be able to walk for the rest of my life, and I think I played out scenarios in my head pretty quickly of what life would be like with a family as well.
2: Tonight the Lions host the Swans. NRL and South Sydney coach Wayne Bennett is calling on his team to make a statement in tonight's clash with Parramatta. Meantime, the Broncos have signed veteran Knights centre Dane Gagai for next season. Gagai's played 328 NRL games after debuting with the Broncos in 2011. Australian Independent Radio News.
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8: And the Bureau says partly cloudy day today, maximum of 15. Overnight dropped to 6 degrees with a maximum of 15 tomorrow being a cloudy day. Saturday and Sunday, partly cloudy 14 and cloud clearing on 17. So it looks good for the weekend, folks. And on Monday, showers increasing a maximum of 17. Currently outside our studios as the time is approaching 6 minutes past 2. It's sitting on 16 degrees. That's one more than what they predicted, Ross.
9: Going up a bit.
8: Yeah, well, and I see blue sky out there now.
9: Very nice, Dave. Yeah. It's very nice of the sky to look after us.
8: It is.
9: A big thanks to Mary, who's finishing her...
8: Yeah, lovely Mary.
9: Now, ...and Noel is looking after us for the last hour. And thanks, Mary, and we'll be back.
8: Thank you, Mary.
9: She'll be back next week to look after her office for us. She does a great job for us, doesn't she?
8: She does indeed, my friend.
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9: And now, I didn't mention, just before the news, we had Vicar and Linda with Feeling Good. And we're going to go to track 7, which is To Be Good Takes a Long Time, To Be Bad No Time At All, Vicar and Linda.

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1: 22 minutes past two. We're in the last hour of Thursday around noon. As an artist, unafraid to step outside the often confined boundaries of his operatic world, the Spanish tenor Plácido Domingo paid homage to some of the great show tunes when he recorded the album The Broadway I Love in 1991. And for that project, he was joined by American singer-songwriter Carly Simon to cut a duet of The Last Night of the World from Claude Michel Schoenberg and Alan Bubil's hit musical Miss Saigon. So here they are, Plácido Domingo and Carly Simon.

0: It's 27 minutes past two, Dougie.
1: Yes.
0: Have you got a message you could share with our lovely listeners?
1: I have indeed. The Kanara House in Wantirna is presenting Session 5 in their She Connects series for women. It's on coercive control, which is defined as controlling and manipulative behaviour with a relationship, within a relationship, I should say. And the guest speaker, Julie, from Underneath My Umbrella, will guide an open and supportive discussion to build awareness. And it's on Tuesday, the 30th of June, at 10 a.m. to 12 noon, and a gold coin donation for entry would be appreciated. Morning tea will be provided. And of course, it's at the Kanara Community House, 22 Willow Road, Upper Ferntree Gully. And for more information, you can call Kanara on 9758 7081. That number again, 9758 7081. Thank you, Ross.
0: Thank you, Dougie. What's he got lined up? You'll know this one. Jimmy Webb and Billy Joel got together.
1: Right.
0: You'll know the song too. You'll be able to join in.
1: Oh, I look forward to it.
0: I won't even tell you because
1: I'll know
0: it. Pick it up as soon as they start singing. I reckon.

0: read you all about it, but I didn't play it, so you finally heard it. The Last Night of the World, Placido Domingo and Carly Simon. The Last Night of the World was the hit musical Miss Saigon. 26 minutes to go to 3 o'clock.
1: Yes.
0: You can do another for me, please, Dougie.
1: Yeah, I remember my wife and I went and saw that stage show, Miss Saigon, and well, had a helicopter on stage as part of the
0: scenery. Yeah, that's right. Yeah, yeah.
1: Amazing, really. Well, I'm going to talk about the Knox Arts and Events. Immerse is a month-long arts and cultural event presented across Knox between the 26th of June to the 26th of July. The unique event breaks away from the traditional art gallery setting to share art in unexpected places across Knox. This event encourages the local community to experience creativity in their everyday spaces. The program features interactive exhibitions, performances, projections, bus tours, workshops, and other creative surprises for all ages. From Friday the 26th of June to Sunday the 26th of July. Various locations and times in and around Knox. So if you want further information, you go to the website Immerse, which is IMMERSC at knox.vic.gov.au.
0: Thank you, Dougie. Here comes the one that I was telling you you would know as soon as you heard the words.
1: Yes.
0: We'll see if we can get it right this time.
1: All right.

0: It was a different version, wasn't it?
1: There was a different version.
0: Jimmy Webb and Billy Joel. They did an album called Just Across the River, joined by a wealth of talent that included Billy Joel, who collaborated with Jimmy Webb on a new version of Wichita Lineman. Originally a hit for Glen Campbell, but that was a different version, of course, that one. And I hope you enjoyed it. 20 minutes to three. Dougie.
1: We may have missed out on this,
0: yes,
1: Russ, so we'll do it again just in case.
0: Thank you.
1: Because the Knox Arts and Events is on, and Immerse is a month-long arts culture event presented across Knox between the 26th of June to the 26th of July. The unique event breaks away from the traditional art gallery settings to share art in unexpected places across Knox. This event encourages the local community to experience creativity in their everyday spaces. The program features interactive exhibitions, performances, projections, bus tours, workshops, and other creative surprises for all ages. It's on Friday the 26th of June until Sunday the 26th of July at various locations and times in and around Knox. And of course, for further information, you contact Knox through the email address Immerse, which is IMMERSE, immerse at knox.vic.gov.au. Thanks, Russ.
0: Thanks, Doug. 19 minutes to go to 3 o'clock. Don't forget, after 3 o'clock, you'll be able to have a listen to Ken.
1: Yes, Kenny will be here.
0: He's
1: and the lovely Beverly.
0: Getting ready to rock. He is in Studio One.
1: Yep.
0: In the meantime, a couple of Aussies, John Williamson and Warren H. Williams. Have you been to Ayers Rock?
1: I have.
0: On very odd occasions it rains.
1: It's raining on the rock, is it?
0: It's raining on the rock.
1: Well, there you go.

0: Laura Williams.
1: Rosie Ballady, John Williamson, together with Warren H. Williams. I've been to the Rock.
2: Yes, me too.
1: I didn't see it raining, but I've seen some pictures of it when it really rains.
2: It'd be interesting to see, wouldn't it?
1: You've got those waterfalls running down the face of the Rock. It's incredible.
2: Did you climb the Rock, Russ?
1: Not all the way.
2: No, okay. Yeah.
1: I did go up a little way.
2: I got up to the top.
1: To the easy part.
2: And you think it looks smooth.
1: Can't do it now.
2: No, they won't let you. But it's nothing but, it's not smooth at all. No. Crevices are up and down and very sharp as well. And the wind up there, you have no wind down on the ground, and the wind up there is horrendous.
1: Yeah.
2: But it was good fun.
1: 13 minutes to use up before you wander out of here, Daggy.
2: Yes.
1: And in the meantime, never, never, ever, never let me go with the Black Sorrows.
2: Okay.
1: Vicar and Linda got together. And here they come. Never let me go.

0: A bonus track that came to us off the Travelling Wilburys Volume 3, and it was Nobody's Child.
1: Yeah, that's a different version, wasn't it?
0: It was very good.
1: Yes.
0: I like that one. Did I ever tell you I liked it, Doug?
1: Well, I got a fair idea when you mentioned who the band was that you did.
0: Yeah.
1: No, well, that's how it goes, my friend.
2: Okay, I'm starting.

0: Craig, isn't it?
1: It is, yes, and thank you again.
0: Thanks to Mary looking after the
1: office. And then Nola as well, as she came in too. Absolutely, it was good, yeah.
0: Regular listeners out there that called me up on a little hookup, so that's all.
1: Well, nice to know they're listening.
0: Take care of the travelling leaders. Here they come.
1: Bye.
0: We'll see you next week.
1: Cheers.

0: Well, good afternoon and welcome to another musical journey. Ken and Bev with you now for the next hour, and we've got some great music as well as lots of information to impart to you. And hi, Bev.
1: Hi, Ken, and everyone out there.
0: Yeah.
1: Yeah,
0: nice enough for you today.
1: Yeah, so.
0: A little bit of sunshine, it always helps, doesn't it? Bring a bit of sunshine to our life. Big thanks to Russ Reed and Doug for their great program. Reminder that you can catch them every Thursday at 12 noon. Now, we're going to start off the program with a lady who's very, very talented. She's an American and her name is Mariah Carey. Here she is with Brian McKnight in a beautiful duet, Whenever You Call.

0: former Bombers great Brent Stanton for RAD.
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5: Yes, and if you want any information and you can't remember what I just said, you can ring Nola 9722 9981, and she'll be happy to help you out as well.
4: That's the case. That's good, Bev.
5: No problem.
4: And if you want to send us an SMS, 0485 866 981, you can send in a text message through on that particular number, and if it's something we can help you with, we'll do that. Right, we're going to go now with a number from a guy that came from New Zealand. And he came to Australia and made a big name for himself. This is going back some time. You'd remember Ricky May.
5: Oh, yes, New Zealander.
4: New Zealander, yeah. Yep. He really struck pay dirt when he came to Australia. And he had a wonderful voice. Unfortunately, he died at a very young age. But this is a number that's very popular, and the number is I'm Confessing That I Love You. Here's Ricky May.

0: countries are famous for old monuments and crumbling ruins, Victoria is famous for her beautifully preserved national parks. 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
1: 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And I just live up around the bend.
2: Bev, here's a young man that I'm sure you know and is so very, very talented. He's an Australian and he's got an enormous voice, great voice. His name's Mark Vincent, and here he is with a well-known song, Time to Say Goodbye.

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1: Where are you? This party is awesome. Hurry.
2: On my way in stupid traffic. Hashtag FOMO. 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
1: Message fail.
2: Send the message, stupid phone.
1: Who's the stupid one? 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
1: You're risking the safety of road users. 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
4: And I should have mentioned to you that following this program at 4 o'clock earlier, I played a promo for that with Michael Ginn. It is Michael Ginn's program. However, he's away on holidays at the moment, and you're going to be joined by Roxanne. She's in the studios warming up and getting ready to bring you a great program, so stand by for Roxanne. And I think Bev might have some information
5: for us
4: now.
5: Yes.
4: Go right ahead.
5: Yeah, you'll love Roxanne, everyone. Anyway, the Champion Food Bank and Community Hub is a not-for-profit organisation located at 51 Elizabeth Street, Bayswater. Champion provides food relief services across Knox, Maroondah and the Yarra Ranges, along with a range of community programs that promote well-being, connection and inclusion. 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Mondays 10 to 11 during school terms at 51 Elizabeth Street, Bayswater. There's no cost involved. You can have a free cuppa as well. So if you want to do any bookings, 0468 375 808 0468 375 808, or you can go to their website champion@templesociety.org.au. There you go, Ken.
4: Thanks, Bev. Now, our next number coming up is from the Australian soprano Sarah McCliver. This is a beautiful song and perfectly sung. It's a number from West Side Story, of course, and the number is Somewhere. Here's Sarah McCliver.

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1: As I said before, there's a bit of sunshine out there at the moment. We're expecting a high of 15 degrees and going to be a bit chilly overnight, down to 6, with another 15 tomorrow and a cloudy day. And it's going to be cloudy all through the week, by the looks of all through the weekend. Cloudy on Saturday with 14 and Sunday cloudy and 17. At the moment, we have 14 degrees here at Croydon. 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
2: You certainly are, and thanks for joining us on the musical journey. Hope you're having a good day of it, and we'll be bringing you some more great music to help you relax and ease you into the evening, as they say.
1: Yes.
2: That's our job, isn't it, Pierre?
1: It sure is. A little bit of a dance here and there.
2: That's right. Our next number comes from John Denver. This is a beautiful song. It was written by John himself in 1978, and it focuses on the problem of worldwide hunger. John Denver with I Want to Live.

0: Here's today's child safety around the home. When it comes to prams and strollers, most injuries are caused by the pram or stroller tipping backwards. All prams and strollers sold in Australia need to comply with the Australian standard. Other considerations include a full 5-point body harness restraint, brakes fitted to both wheels, sensible storage space, such as a basket slung underneath, gap-free interior so the child's fingers and toes can't get caught. To reduce the risk of injury, don't hang shopping bags from the stroller handles. Don't allow a child to be left alone sleeping in a pram or stroller. Join me again for Child Safety Around the Home.
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2: 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I got that. I'm glad you enjoyed the music. Now we're going to hear from Bev.
3: We have. 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Their Medical Sailing Ministries Incorporated began as a community aid program transporting eye care and medical teams around the island of Vanuatu. 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They started in partnership with the Vanuatu Ministry of Health. This is an aid program that is all about addressing the poor state of oral health in Vanuatu, where 70% of children have tooth decay. The church is located at 14 Dixon Crescent, North Ringwood, and if you're interested in becoming involved, you can call Robert Latimer on 0428 370579, Robert on 0428 370579, or an email address is msmvanuatu@gmail.com. That's all to do with oral hygiene through Vanuatu. That's terrible. 70% of children have tooth decay. So they're trying to eradicate that. I guess that's a good word.
2: That's a great idea. Yeah.
3: Yes, so well done to the church.
2: Absolutely. Our next number comes from Toni Braxton. She's the multi-award-winning American R&B artist. This was a big number one hit from 2010, I remember, I think. Anyway, it doesn't matter, does it, as long as we enjoy the music. Unbreak My Heart is the number. Here's Toni Braxton.

0: Yeah, there's one for the Yorba Springs.
1: Yep, one for me. Yep, one for me.
0: Yeah, it's a wonderful rendition of that particular number.
1: He was a great soul singer.
0: Gospel song, of course. He was a good... he got started doing that, of course, as we all know.
1: Yep.
0: But, yeah, he was terrific. And that was How Great Thou Art, of course.
1: Talking about
0: album.
1: You, they are, Ken.
0: I wish. it came from an album of gospel songs by Elvis Presley, of course. Now, Bev, you got something?
1: I've got a message from the men's table. New research from the 10 to Men Project reveals men are 7 times more likely to report a suicide attempt in the year after a breakup, with risk persisting for years after. Separation brings disrupted contact with children, finances and shrinking support networks all at once. This is a gap men often tell us their table is filling. This Men's Health Week, we're delighted to announce reaching a milestone of 300 tables across Australia. If you'd like to get involved, you can call on 1800 636 782, 1800 636 782, or you can go to their website, themenstable.org. It's a great organisation. And if you want any further information, Nola can help you as well. We're here at 9722 9981. Thank you, Ken.
0: Thanks, Bev. Now, our next singer, is my very favourite female singer in Australia.
1: It's me.
0: Yes. Not quite, but close. And this lady you've had the pleasure of seeing very recently, Sylvie Palladino.
1: I did see Sylvie on Tuesday, actually, at Karolika, and she was absolutely superb. Not just her singing, the great range, but just her presence and her little storytelling and just so relaxed on stage. Oh, she was brilliant.
0: Absolutely brilliant. Yeah, she's a beautiful lady and she's got a wonderful voice.
1: And she stayed back and signed, sold her CDs, of course, but was just, getting around all the
0: familiar.
1: People, being friendly, friendly.
0: Friendly and familiar.
1: Yep, absolutely.
0: Yeah. All right, well, the number we've got is a number that was a Christian hymn, actually. It's written in 1847. And it's Abide With Me.

0: I'm Rachel Layton with today's In Your Home. 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
1: Here's Robbie Williams.

0: Yeah, there was Engelbert Humperdinck with Moonlight Becomes You. And that's about it for us.
1: It is, Ken. Again. Thank you, everyone, for ringing in.
0: Yep, thanks for listening, and I hope you got something out of it. Big thanks to Nyla for all the help in the office. We'll be back again next week, next Thursday afternoon at 3 o'clock to do it all again.
1: We shall.
0: And stand by now for Roxanne and Thursday Drive.
1: Have a good week, everyone. Bye.
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2: I'm Mark Dransfield. The Australian jobs market continues to remain resilient, with 40,000 jobs created over the past month. Latest data shows the unemployment rate has dropped slightly to 4.4% in May. Most of the new jobs are part-time, with only a handful of full-time positions. Federal Employment Minister Amanda Rishworth says the result is good news for the economy.
3: Total number of Australians now in jobs is 14.7 million. This month's job data shows that jobs are up, unemployment is down, and that more people are getting the opportunity to enjoy the dignity that comes along with work.
2: The Prime Minister is continuing to defend his housing policies as changes to the tax system become law. Sean Bindley reports.
4: The Greens will back the government's legislation to rein in the capital gains tax discount and negative gearing concessions. The opposition and some independents claim the policy is being rushed and will stifle investment. But speaking to an economic policy group, Anthony Albanese claims the reforms will help young homebuyers.
5: No one is arguing the housing system was working at the moment. Like that debate isn't taking place. To me, to say the system isn't working, but I'm not prepared to do anything about it because someone will be critical. Well, that to me isn't acceptable.
2: Two so-called teal independents have formed a new political party called Community Strong Australia. Sydney-based Federal MPs Zali Steggall and Allegra Spender have joined forces to start the organisation, but neither's been able to convince fellow independents to join their group. Ms Steggall argues the political landscape is changing and a party structure gives them a better chance to grow.
6: Whilst we have the free vote, we are still nonetheless determined to work constructively together to put solutions on the table that represent our communities but also provide that national solution and national direction.
2: Authorities are focused on keeping the outbreak of H5 bird flu in South Australia under control. Yesterday's case has seen 2 years of planning put into practice. Premier Peter Malanaskas says the 120 million chickens that make up the state's poultry industry are front of mind.
7: We have clear plans to make sure that if the H5 bird flu gets into a poultry farm, that the chickens within those farms and its vicinity is destroyed if need be, which is actually logistically tricky to do. It requires people who are well trained, who are able to use the equipment that we have now acquired as a government to be able to do that work, which clearly is not pleasant.
2: Legislation's being introduced into the New South Wales Parliament to give police permanent knife wanding powers. An 18-month trial has seen more than 380 unlawful weapons seized and about 200 charges laid for weapons offences. The legislation is modelled on Jack's Law in Queensland, which was introduced after the fatal stabbing of 17-year-old Jack Beasley. Jack's dad, Brett, says the changes will help keep the community safe.
8: No other family wants to go through what we have been through and are still going through. So to have these laws now made permanent here in New South Wales, it's absolutely fantastic.
2: And briefly overseas, rescue workers are searching for survivors after two large earthquakes hit Venezuela. The 7.2 and 7.5 quakes hit around 6 in the evening local time. Buildings have collapsed in the capital, Caracas, and there's expected to be a significant death toll. This is Air News. Mexico has topped Group A at the FIFA World Cup. A 3-0 thrashing of Czechia make it three straight wins for the co-hosts. Czechia, Qatar and Haiti have been eliminated. Mitch Moses will line up for his 250th NRL game tonight when the Eels take on the Rabbitohs to kick off round 17. Sarah Patterson reports.
9: Parramatta's gun, halfback and star playmaker returns to the fold from State of Origin duty to notch up the milestone at Sydney's CommBank Stadium. And whilst the Eels' premiership drought is set to continue for another year, they can still take down a few tall poppies. The Rabbitohs currently sit seventh on the ladder and just one win outside the top four. A victory against the Eels tonight is crucial ahead of next week's tough assignment against ladder leaders Penrith. Sarah Patterson, S Sport.
2: AFL and Josh Fraser has again poured cold water on any chance of coaching Carlton next year. The Blues face West Coast on Saturday, with Jacob Wietering in line to return from a calf injury after training this morning. As for his coaching ambitions at Princes Park, Fraser says it's not something he's put too much thought into.
10: Probably haven't to maybe the level I need to, and really again because my focus has been solely on doing the best job I can as an interim coach for the club.
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11: And the maximum temperature today is 15 for Thursday, the 25th of June. Tomorrow, a maximum of 15 with an overnight low of 6. Saturday, a maximum of 14, an overnight low of 5. Sunday, it gets down to 3, but a high of 17. And the temperature outside our studio here in Croydon is currently 14 degrees. Well, that was a nice introduction to my show, wasn't it? We have Michael Ginn's Drive Home show that I am the guest for today. I'm Roxanne, and I usually have Lyrical All Sorts on a Monday afternoon, 2 till 4. But today I'm filling in for Michael, and I can't be Michael, but I can just be me. And that's what they say, always be you, everyone else is taken. Well, my sister said that and I stole it off her. The time is 6 minutes past 4. If you'd like to call the studio, please call 97229981 with any feedback, or you can SMS and I will get that on my desk right in front of me, 0485 866981. Well, on Monday, I had the pleasure of interviewing Joe Dolce. It was fun. So I'm going to start my show today with a song by Joe Dolce, which really makes me laugh. And after that, I have some happy news and some sad news. So we'll move along. We'll just get stuck into the music.
12: It's close to midnight. Something evil lurking in the dark.

the children of the night, what the beautiful music they make. No, thank you, Andrew. I don't drink wine. He wanted me to read these words. Darkness falls across the land. The midnight hour is close at hand. Creatures crawl in search of blood to terrorize your neighborhood. Who wrote this stuff? Michael Jackson. Thriller. Sounds like Mellow Yellow. Quite rightly. I think his nose wasn't the only thing he lifted. In Transylvania was a famous Shakespearean actor. To bite or not to bite, that is the question. I brought my own words, if you don't mind. Vincent Price, what a hack. He doesn't deserve to smell my caca. She come around here just about midnight. She make

0: Triple N for having me on. I want to take all of my friends down under.
1: So, did you hear the different riffs into that song? Yep, hang on to that thought. I want to thank Ken Donnelly and Bev for the show before this musical journey. I really enjoyed Time to Say Goodbye, and I just love Somewhere from West Side Story, so that's always a great show. Pity it's only an hour, because they play some great music. And afterwards, please stay after my show, Private Collection with Jeff Tanner today. That'll be good. Now, it's Roxanne, and I'm normally with Lyrical All Sorts. We had the pleasure of Joe Dolce on Monday. And now I have some sad news for you. Today was the celebration of the passing of Joyce Strawn, who's Shirley Strawn's mother. She was born in October 1927 and passed away on the 4th of June. So we all know what a great job she did of producing one of the finest musicians Australia has had. I'm going to, as in tribute to her and her family, play a few Skyhook songs. And I'm going to link that to the last song, because this song I'm going to play has a few different riffs in it too. So I hope you enjoy this. It's very sad, but let's celebrate what has come about because Joyce lived.

What a screamer of a voice Shirley Strawn's got, hey? So typically Skyhooks, and that's in tribute to Shirl's mother, and the ceremony was today for her passing. So did you hear the different riffs in that Million Dollar Riff? Lots of great riffs. But what is the matter?

0: What were you doing in the 70s? Living. That's what you were doing. You were living in the 70s. And that is a bit of a tribute to Shirley Strawn's mother, whose celebration of her life was today. Grand old age she made too. Thanks for joining me. I'm filling in for Michael Ginn. 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
0: 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That's a good message for you all, isn't it? Moving along, I'm going to play a string piece by Daniel James Butler, who's just put this record out, and then we'll have a talk about it.

0: The Queen of the Night aria. What a version, hey? The Folk with Cimmerian Summer and Mozart's Queen of the Night aria. Now, let me tell you about that very briefly. It's by Daniel James Butler. And that is De Hölle Rache kocht in meinem Herzen. Hell's vengeance boils in my heart. Commonly just abbreviated to De Hölle Rache. And it's an aria sung by the Queen of the Night, a coloratura soprano, in the second act of Mozart's opera Die Zauberflöte, The Magic Flute. And it's a fit of vengeful rage in which the Queen of the Night places a knife into the hand of her daughter, Pamina, and exhorts her to assassinate Sarastro, the Queen's rival. Wow. It's a very fast-paced aria. Nobody that I know can sing it. Well, certainly not in the key that it's supposed to be sung in. Now, I have fellow presenter here in the studio, Chloe. What did you think of that piece, Chloe?
1: Oh, what a beautiful piece. And it kept you on your toes, thinking, oh, how is this piece and how is this version going to unfold?
0: Can you hear the rage in the piece?
1: I could. I could hear the rage. Yeah.
0: Actually, out of the whole of the Magic Flute, that's my favourite, just to put that on and listen to and put it up very loud.
1: And interesting, although there's rage in that song, there's delicacy.
0: Delicacy in the rage delicacy. Of a knife going into someone, yes.
1: Yeah. But there is, there's softness and beauty amongst the rage there.
0: Yeah, and Daniel has a lot of instruments in there. You can tell he went to the same music university that I went to because he's experimenting with lots of instruments and combining lots of instruments and not afraid to just get out there and combine them.
1: Not afraid to experiment, exactly. I could hear the cymbals, the drums in the background there.
0: The keyboard, the strings.
1: The keyboard, exactly. And the more you sit and listen, the more you can hear the different instruments. Yeah.
0: It sounded like there was a bit of phasing going on, rhythms going in and out, which is fine. It's great. Okay, you have a CSA for us, Chloe.
1: I do indeed. The Ferntree Gully Art Society have a wonderful collection of prints and drawings from their members and the public to view. It's at the Hutt Gallery, 157 Underwood Road, Ferntree Gully. It's from the 27th of July to the 31st of July. Gallery hours are 11 a.m. to 4 p.m. Thursday, Friday and the weekends. All are welcome and it is free entry, so be sure to check it out. And of course, for further information, you can contact us here, 9722 9981.
0: Thank you for that very much. Now, you've been to the Hutt Gallery, haven't you?
1: I have. It's a cute little space there.
0: What do you think of it?
1: Oh, there's some beautiful little exhibitions there, and it's nice to support community artists.
0: Yep, sure is. You've seen a lot of art there?
1: I have, here and there. I mean, I haven't been to the Hutt for a while, but when I do go, I think to myself it is nice to see local exhibitions. And this is the thing, you don't need to go out to the National Gallery to see beautiful artwork. There are local galleries around where you can see beautiful artwork.
0: And you know a lot of the artists there too, don't you?
1: Well, yeah.
0: Some of your friends are artists there.
1: Well, yeah.
0: Sounds like I'm interrogating you. But the Hutt is located in a beautiful location. You look out the back and see Mount Dandenong.
1: It's beautiful. Beautiful to see Mount Dandenong in the background there. And, beautiful fernery around and lovely.
0: And there's teenage classes, children's classes, all sorts of classes.
1: And I might say that the Hutt, it's named the Hutt because when you walk in, it's
0: like a
1: little hut. It's got a straw roof, so the name's quite appropriate.
0: But it is cosy in there.
1: Yeah, indeed. Yeah.
0: Okay, thanks so much, Chloe. I'll get you on to read another CSA a bit later.
2: I'm Rachel Layton with today's In Your Home. Avoid those streaked windows by using newspaper to finish up. Not sure which side those streaks are on? No problem. Wash the inside using a vertical motion and the outside using a horizontal motion. This way, if you have streaks, you will know which side they are on. Did you know that you can use the water from cooking rice in place of starch? Why not recycle that old shower curtain and use it to put under your sleeping bag when camping? And to help not get splinters when using steel wool, just cut a tennis ball in half and use it as a handle. With Today's In Your Home, I'm Rachel Layton.

0: that was Guess Who? Yes, The Who with Dr. Doctor. And those little falsetto voices they put on for lots of their songs. And it was The Who before that was with There's a Doctor I Found, Cure the Boy from Tommy. Do you remember that? That was a great rock opera, wasn't it? So, Chloe, you've got a message for us now.
1: Yes, Roxanne. 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You can also email volunteers@maroondah.vic.gov.au or visit the council's website. And as I say, Roxanne, you can contact our studio here for more information, or if you missed the number or email address, that's on 9722 9981.
0: And thanks to John for texting me. Thanks to Craig for his support. And Dion has also called. Now, I said that I had Joe Dolce on Monday. It was fabulous to have him being generous with his responses to my questions. And I'd just like to say that his wife, Lynn Van Heck, is having an exhibition called The River of Life at 736 High Street, Thornbury, on Tuesday, the July 14th at 7:30. It's $25 a ticket, and it's all her artwork. There'll be a competition with prizes for the best limerick and the viewing of the X-rated short film The Secret Light of Catherine Mansfield, New Art and Wine and Dine for the Winter Solstice. So thank you to Joe for that information.
2: With today's music trivia, I'm John Walker. Big Girls Don't Cry, recorded by Frankie Valli and the Four Seasons in 1962. This title was inspired by a line spoken by an actress in a B-grade movie. This was the Four Seasons' second US number one hit. Billie Jean, recorded by Michael Jackson in 1983. Michael says, "The girl in the song is a composite of people my family has been plagued by over the years." He recorded the vocals in just one take. Careless Whisper by George Michael in 1985. George thought up the melody when he was 16 years old and travelling on a bus. It's the only George Michael song for which his Wham partner Andrew Ridgeley gets equal writing credit. The song was dedicated to Michael's mother and father. 5 minutes in return for 21 years. This has been John Walker with today's music trivia.
3: Look, if you had one shot to sit on your lazy butt and watch all the TV you ever wanted until your brain turned to mush, would you go for it? Or just let it slip. Yo,

Yep, Weird Al, Couch Potato. Yep, he rips off other songs. Why not? Plagiarism is the finest form of flattery, isn't it? I think it is. Oh, well, I'd do it if I could. I would if I could. Here's I Would If I Could, 1968, Marcy Jones and the Cookies.

Marcy and the cookies, fresh from their tour with the monkeys, and I guess still a little hard of hearing. I understand you could hear the screaming two blocks away with the wind against you. I wasn't there, but I have it on reliable 12-year-old information that the monkeys' concert was the greatest show ever seen in this or any other country. Pity I missed it, really.

0: Marcy Jones and the Cookies Heatwave from 1968. I had the pleasure of having afternoon tea with Marcy Jones, but sadly she passed away. I think it was about a year ago now. It could be the year before that. I can't remember all these deaths. It's very sad. Anyway, moving along, we have a message come in from Carolyn. Thanks, Carolyn. Roxanne and Chloe, you make a great radio duo. Thank you. Hilltop Hoods, I've been a fan since they started out. Thanks. So we'll just have a quick message from one of our sponsors.
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0: Thank you, Chloe. Good. I'd like to do an arts workshop myself.

0: much.
1: Well, Chloe, what did you think of that song?
2: Well, thank you very, very much for playing that. But actually, I should say thank you very, very much for playing that song. Wasn't that an ad on TV a while back?
1: They stole it.
2: The ad stole that. Now, what was the ad to?
1: I can't remember. They were thanking someone about something. Yeah, it was by a band called Scaffold, but lots of bands have done it.
2: Yeah, lots and lots, but... Thank you very, very much for playing that song. I couldn't help but just tap along and, I couldn't help more than that. I just had to get up and do a bit of a dance.
1: She was actually dancing. It's a bit sad, isn't it? Let's go to an ad. Yeah, okay. Stop embarrassing yourself.
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4: 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Cheers. If you like pina
1: coladas. That's a good song, isn't it? Quite like that song. And yes, Michael Gin has a show on Tuesday Drive Home and on Thursday Drive Home. And it's me, Roxanne, filling in for Michael today with the Thursday Drive Home show. 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
1: Yes, that's a good ad. Let's move along to the Beatles. No one can complain about the Beatles, for no one.

0: Yes, a snippet of Maggie May from the Beatles. And before that, For No One. Beautiful accompaniments in that, a lovely ostinato there, an ostinato backing, and a great brass section. So really lovely to hear. Thank you, Cal. Good show, Roxanne, while I drove home from a hard day's work. Oh, it's been a hard day's night. Something like that. Anyway, let's move along now. Have another bit of Weird Al to entertain you.
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0: Welcome back to Happiness by Helen Shapiro. Now, I actually thought that Helen Shapiro was like the older version of Amy Winehouse. They've both got that very moving, powerful female alto voice, a deep, penetrating voice that's very powerful. What do you think? Have you got any feedback on that? She's great. And this is a mixed bag because that's what I'm good at. I'm good at mixed bags. Let's move along to some more Weird Al. Very amusing. We need our life to be lighthearted, don't we?
1: Love.

0: 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News time.
1: This is Air News Victoria, I'm Lee Harrison. Two young men have been seriously injured, one fighting for life, after a knife fight in a McDonald's car park in Melbourne's Outer West. Madeline Burke reports.
2: Two men aged in their 20s were found with stab wounds outside the Melton McDonald's just before midnight. Both of those males are now in hospital, one with critical injuries. Items of clothing and what appears to be a machete sleeve have been left on the ground. There are two large crime scenes, one at the McDonald's car park on Barry's Road, another on Mackenzie Street, where a car has been left outside the Ambulance Victoria dispatch depot. It's believed one of the victims was driven there for help. A 22-year-old Melton South man has since self-presented to a police station. He's now in custody and will be interviewed. Police say they're not looking for anyone else in relation to the incident. Madeline Burke, Melbourne.
1: A man's blown more than five times the legal alcohol limit following a collision in Mount Martha last night. Police breath tested the driver after two cars collided on the Muraduck Highway just before 5 p.m. The 41-year-old returned a positive breath test with an alleged reading of 0.269. Police are abandoning its practice of sending undercover teens into shops to purchase tobacco and booze in a bid to snare dodgy retailers. It comes amid concerns the youngsters are being targeted by underworld criminal gangs. Theo Ficari at the Australian Association of Convenience Stores says he's not surprised.
3: In New South Wales, we actually had health inspectors, not teens, that were tasked with initially tackling this crisis. And the government pulled them as well because they were concerned for their safety.
1: A Victorian female Liberal MP has made a police complaint against a male colleague. Victoria Police confirmed they're investigating reports of a physical assault following a complaint made to them by the female MP at an event earlier this month. The accused's supporters have described the allegations as completely fictitious. And Deakin University students have received fake degree certificates at their graduations. Hundreds of students received empty envelopes, while others had to resort to fake diplomas for their photos. The degrees had to be pulped as they were signed by the former Vice Chancellor, who's only recently resigned. To sport now, former Carlton coach Michael Voss expects Josh Fraser to be put through the process to become the club's new coach. The Blues are in finals contention after five consecutive wins under Fraser. Fraser has repeatedly ruled himself out of the job. Voss says he'd be happy to see Fraser take the top job.
4: The only reason you don't entertain it is that maybe there's a fear of a recurrence, you know, it not working in the past,
5: because
4: so therefore we don't go for it again, possibly. I would have thought from looking from afar and from, you know, some of the results that are happening, I'd be surprised if at a minimum he wasn't put through the process.
1: Sydney has swung a selection surprise with Peter Laddams named to partner Brody Grundy in the ruck against Brisbane tonight. The Swans also regaining Errol Goulden and Tom McCartan. And Chris O'Connell, Tristan Schoolcate and Dane Sweeney are all into the final round of qualifying for Wimbledon. This is Air News Victoria.
6: Yes, and that was the 5:30 news. It's almost 25 minutes to 6, and please stay around after I finish for the private collection program today, run by Jeff Tanner. So he's already here getting ready. It's Roxanne filling in for Michael Ginn. This is the Thursday Drive Home Show. Happy to have you with me. I have a mixed bag that I've been playing. I've been playing comedy and old songs and new songs, and a tribute to Shirley Strawn's mother, whose commemorative celebration of her life was today. And she passed away in June at a very good age. Let's have a bit of musical comedy.
7: There he goes on his dancing toes with that famous American.

0: 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Over to you, Chloe.
1: 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And for further information, you can email champion@templesociety.org.au.
0: Thanks, Chloe. How are you enjoying my music today?
1: Variety is your middle name, Roxanne.
0: It is my middle name, that's right. Well, actually, it's Elizabeth, but that's another good name. And what's your second name?
1: My second name is Carmina, Latin for song.
0: Yeah, that's why we're here, because we love music, don't we?
1: We love music. I love music. It feeds my soul.
0: It feeds my soul too.
1: But I must interject there and say it. Good music feeds my soul.
0: Oh, that's right. If you listen to music that's out of tune,
1: it can hurt the soul. If you listen to some music that's out of a key or out of tune, and yeah.
0: So what about Arnold Schoenberg and people like that? How do you cope with that?
1: Please explain
0: with the 12-tone system where notes that don't harmonise together. How do you go with that?
1: Yeah, well... Interesting,
0: we're so used to finding pieces that do harmonise to make us feel good, don't we?
1: That's right, yeah. It's interesting, yeah. But because when you hear notes that don't fit
0: together,
1: it can hurt you. It can hurt.
0: How's your soul?
1: It can hurt your soul and your emotions.
0: But I reckon it's kind of good if you got attitude and then come back.
1: Yeah, because then you get that sense of relief. We're back in tune again. Okay.
0: Which is what the construction of music is about, going out of one key and then heading back.
1: Yeah, back to the original key. Yeah, that's it.
0: What did you like today that I've played so far?
1: I love the variety. I love the Skyhooks. I can't say I've lived in the 70s, but I do love the music from the 70s.
0: It's only 40 years before you're born, that's right.
1: yeah. Oh, dearie me, it only feels like it's 30 years ago. Not that I was from the 70s, but we're already 26. How is that possible?
0: How is it possible? That was my life going by. Well, I'm going to play some Stevie Ray Vaughan. What do you think of him?
1: Beautiful.
0: Well, he's coming now, so let's
1: excellent.
0: Here we go. I'm so excited.

Stevie Ray Vaughan from The Sky Is Crying, and that's I'm Excited. Or is it I'm So Excited? I'm So Excited. There we go. Very good. Now moving along to something completely different.

0: Pardon me, did I hear you say spinach?
1: Spinach.
0: I represent all the kids of the nation who sent me to see you about it. I bring a message from the kids of the nation to tell you.

0: Children shouldn't be so very bold. Mm-hmm. Or you will be a meanie when you're old. So, okay, spinach!
1: Shirley Temple, you've got to eat your spinach, baby. And I just had Jeff Tanner come in and tell me how hot it is in England. Well, I know that because I have a daughter over there and she's got the kids outside in the water and we're freezing here because I can't stand it. It is way too cold. That's why we have lots of

0: Lady Gaga, Bad Romance. And Roxanne, I think you had the jazzed up version there.
1: Yeah, well, here it's called the wild pop version. Oh. What do you think?
0: Yeah, I think that's the get up and dance version.
1: Well, why didn't you get up and dance?
0: I was dancing before. On the inside.
1: You were dancing on the inside. Hilarious. That's yeah. Like Elliot Goblet.
0: Yeah. I love that you go from You Gotta Eat Your Spinach, Baby, from Shirley Temple to Lady Gaga. You've covered all the decades there.
1: Oh, that's what I'm good at. I'm good at variety as the spice of life.
0: Absolutely, yeah.
1: Jazz, rock, blues, that's why my show's lyrical, all sorts of fun. So Lady Gaga, what a voice. I liked seeing her sing with Mick Jagger. I reckon she frightened the hell out of Mick Jagger. What do you think?
0: I think the height of her shoes frightened the hell out of him.
1: She was like a spider woman dancing with Mick Jagger. Yeah. Okay. Well, what have you got to say, Chloe?
0: I've got to say thank you for the music.
1: The songs I'm singing. Oh, well, I'll just have one look before we finish. This is Doris Day with Just One Look.

0: had one look at that track before I put it on, but I don't think that was Doris Day.
1: No, it doesn't sound like Doris Day.
0: No. So we're going to sign off now, aren't we?
1: Yes, thank you for tuning in, everybody, and thank you, Roxanne.
0: Yeah, thanks, Chloe, for helping me along with the ads and getting my notes in order. We'll be signing off, and I will go out with a little bit of Billy Thorpe.

And I'll give you an update. That is a orchestral band with the electronic music. This is going to be the best time of your life. And that is Sandstorm. And I'm going to do my private collection. I'm going to start off with one of my obviously biggest favourite bands. This is Pink Floyd and Learning to Fly.

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Hello, sweet.

0: One of the great Australian bands, the Gold Between... Gold, come on, Jeffrey, you've only just started. The Go-Betweens and Streets of Your Town. And we did start off with Learning to Fly with Pink Floyd. And that was from their 1987 album, Momentary Lapse of Reason. Much the same as myself sometimes. But if you want to catch up with some pre-Syd Barrett... Sorry, it's... music that was made with Pink Floyd with Syd Barrett, going up a butcher's hook at YouTube and look up Nick Mason's Saucer Full of Secrets, and you will be delightfully surprised with especially see Emily play and a couple of the old Arnold Lane and a lot of the older Syd Barrett Pink Floyd songs. Really, really, really good. And one of the lead singers is Gary Kemp, who used to be in Spandau Ballet. It is 17 minutes past the hour of 6. And if you want to give me a tinkle on the dog and bone, but wait until there's a track playing, because I don't have anybody in reception. 9722 9981, or you can text me straight to the screen 0485 866 981. And if I sound a little bit tired by the end, this is my third program in a row. Tuesday with David Arthur, Wednesday with me, the Wednesday Forum, and tonight sitting in for Bill Page. Let's have a word from these people.
1: Hey, Ivy Lewick here from the Matildas for RAD. In football, there's simply no room for excuses. If I mess up during a game, then I have to cop it. But off the field, some people think excuses are okay, especially when they get caught speeding. Excuses like, I'm late to pick up the kids, or I'm rushing home because the ice cream's melting. There's no room for excuses in football, and there's definitely no room for excuses on the road. Speeding, there's no future in it.
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0: Did you hear that geezer on the news? And he's got done for 5 times over the limit. 5 times. 0.265 or something like that. Oh, we can but try, can't we? The North Ringwood Uniting Church Medical Sailing Ministries began as a community aid program transporting eye care and medical teams around the islands of Vanuatu. The group has been taking bubblegum toothpaste in Vanuatu out of coconut oil since 2018 as part of a school-based tooth brushing program. It started partnership with the Vanuatu Ministry of Health. This is an aid program that is all about addressing the poor state of oral health in Vanuatu, where 70% of children have tooth decay. Now, that's very good. Wonderful for the kiddies, eh? Lovely country, Vanuatu. We were there a couple of years ago. Wonderful place. All righty. I'm going to play for you a couple of Australian tracks. Bands, obviously, that I do like. But one of my favourites, once again, is Midnight Oil. This is taking you back a little bit as well.

0: Originally from New Zealand, that's My Sex and Castaway. And before that, Midnight Oil, going right back to 1980, and they're back on the borderline. Okay, let's continue with some music before we have a word from these people.
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0: Now, a song originally back in the Stax Atlanta days, by a guy by the name of Don Covey, and his song was Seesaw, but I'm going to play it by Beth Hart and Joe Bonamassa.

0: The mighty status quo, beginning of the end or the end of the beginning. Figure that out yourselves, folks. That was live from a heavy metal festival in Germany called Wacken. There you go. And they were expecting something a bit different, but they cottoned on the status quo pretty damn quick. Before that, Mike and the Mechanics with Paul Carrack out the front. All I need is a miracle. And before that, as I said, Seesaw, Beth Hart and Joe Bonamassa. Joe Bonamassa is one of these premier guitarists these days, and I've got a lot of his stuff. Very, very good. And Beth Hart, if you like her voice, actually she's done a very, very good CD of Led Zeppelin covers. Absolutely brilliant. Alrighty, it's 20 minutes to the hour of 7. Once again, if you want to send me a message through to the text 0485 866 981.
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0: The Men's Table. New research from the 10 to Men Project reveals men at 77 times more likely to report a suicide attempt in the year after a breakup, with risk persisting for years afterwards. Separation brings disrupted contact with children, finances and shrinking support networks all at once. This is a gap men often tell us their table is filling. The Men's Health Week, we're delighted to announce, reaching a milestone of 300 tables across Australia. If you'd like to get involved, call or see the website. Okay, the book, call 1800 636 782. I'll give you that number again, 1800 636 782, or you can get further information on the Men's Table, all one word, .org. There you go. Always someone there out there to help you, believe me. Alrighty. Okay, what am I up? I'm going to do a trio of Australian. I'm playing a fair bit of Australian tonight, and we're going to go out with the wonderful Ivor Davies. Oh, yeah, come on, we're not finished yet, Defrey. I can't help myself.

Well, we're coming to the end of the show. That was Love Resurrection by Alison Moyet. And we had R.E.M. and A Man on the Moon. I'm going to go out with a wonderful Elton John song and also finish up with what Bill usually plays is... what's that instrumental that he does? Yeah, okay. That one. Peter Gunn. I'll catch you next Tuesday. No, I won't. David will be doing solo, but I'll see you on Wednesday, 12 o'clock till 2 o'clock. Let's go out with Burn Down the Mission, and this is Elton John. Catch you later, folks. Hope you've enjoyed the music.

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Yes, listeners, he earned an incredible 15 medals, including 9 gold. Every time he stood on the podium, the tricolor rose higher. But he wasn't just a shooter himself. He was a builder of champions. After his glorious career, he turned mentor, guiding the next generation of shooters. And one of his most celebrated students is Manu Bhakar, whose success story carried Jasapal Rana's name as a coach. And for his contributions as a coach, he was given the highest honor, the Dronacharya Award. His journey teaches us about discipline, mental strength, and hard work. So from all of us, a salute to a true champion.

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0: 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Every time it goes out, accept it and bring it back. So that is the simple technique.
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1: Okay, let's have a look at the weather for tomorrow, Friday the 26th of June, maximum of 15, and it's going to be partly cloudy, but there will be a chance of morning fog and light winds. Saturday, maximum of 14, partly cloudy again, and yes, same pack drill, the chance of morning fog, but mostly sunny in the afternoon. Sunday warms up ever so slightly to 17. Patches of morning fog, most early near the nearby hills. And sunny afternoons with light winds. And then, let me endeavor to look at Monday, 29th of June. Maximum of 17, cloudy, but there is a high chance of showers, most likely later in the day. This is Dion West, and this is the Blues Lounge. But just before I get going, thank you so much to Zindagi. What a beautiful show. And as always, so great, you know, to have Ruchi and colleagues here in the studio just before I kick off a jam-packed show this evening. And goodness me, what a show I've got for you. We're going to start off with a rock and blues. And then the last hour, we're going to go all the way to London. And we're going to be joined by Mr. Bob Cranham and the British Bluescasting Corporation, or just simply known as the BBC. But before that, I've got the band going, the Blues Lounge Ensemble. Fellas, are you ready? So get us going.

And yeah, let's change it ever so slightly. From Soy Hill to BB King and Eric Clapton. And Rock Me Baby. 8:30 to 9. Dion West.

0: And I hope you are being rocking bing by now. Rock a bing, bing, bing. Thank you, Mr. B.B. King and Eric Clapton. Gee, what a track. Yeah, all 6 minutes of it. And before that, Sawyer Hill and believe me, Johnny Cash. Bless his soul. Yeah, he would be so proud of that version of Folsom Prison Blues. Gee, what a way to get the show underway this evening. 9:15, Dion West. And yes, you are tuned in to the Blues Lounge. And what a show we're having here for you this evening. We are just rocking the blues. And then in the last hour, Power Hour, One Artist Thursday, the British Blues Casting Corporation. And yeah, we're going to have, and probably right now already, a large contingent of people from the Greater England or UK tuning in and listening to what we can dish up here all the way from Melbourne. Although their weather, no doubt, slightly better than ours. Yeah, winter here. But goodness me, I'm going to bring you the music. I'll warm you up, okay? Apart from all those beverages that you will be enjoying, so just stay tuned to the music. 0485-866-981 is that ever-important SMS number. Or if you do want to phone, 9722-9981.
1: With today's music trivia, I'm John Walker. Be My Baby, recorded by The Ronettes in 1963. Apparently, Cher was one of the background vocalists on this Phil Spector-produced hit. This was The Ronettes' first and biggest hit single. Incidentally, Phil Spector was married to Ronette Veronica Ronnie Bennett from 1968 until 1974. Beat It, by Michael Jackson, recorded in 1983. This song title comes from the movie West Side Story. Near the beginning of the musical, one of the gang members yells out, "Beat it!" Eddie Van Halen played lead guitar on this particular recording. This has been John Walker with today's music trivia.
0: Yes, another legend, passed way too young though. Joining us in the studio, Tom Petty and the Heartbreakers, Mary Jane's Last Dance. Well, not if it depends on me, no ways.

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3: Yes, okay. You know, one can't or cannot have a Blues Rocks evening. Here's the number. Probably going off my rocks anyway. By not having this late great artist performing some of his most infamous music. Stevie Ray Vaughan.

This is Dion West with Southern Sounds, the show where we take you on a journey to the heart of country music, from the legends that shape the sound to the hottest stars lighting up country music today. We're here to connect you to the best of country, one song at a time. Welcome to Southern Sounds, Monday nights between 8 and 10 p.m. And yeah, the blues are rocking. And this is Mr. Joe Walsh. And he's rocking it on the Rocky Mountain Highway, 29 to 10, Studio 1 in Croydon, of course the outer eastern suburbs of Melbourne. Enjoy.

like y'all going to play somewhere. I said, yes, sir. He said, look, like I hate to mess up y'all's job, but I sure could dig here a little music. I said, man, we

0: strong and penetrating.
1: And before that, Tony Joe White. Even trolls like rock and roll. Now this is the South Austin Moonlighters, and they say hold on, meaning hold on for dear life.

0: My wife and I gave up smoking at the same time. I quit outright, just stopped one day. And then she started slowly cutting down, until she stopped as well. I had a few restless nights and the odd headache, and she started snacking a bit more than usual between meals, but it didn't last long, and now we've both given up, and are feeling much better for it.
1: If you want to give up smoking, then choose an approach that'll work for you. 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They'll soon pass. 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
3: And yes, let's go down to the Midwest of the US of A. Of course, FIFA World Cup is happening there right now. And maybe I can get Bob later to tell me what he thinks about England.

0: Plug in the power.
1: Yeah, to sign for the hour to come. 4 minutes to go, maybe six or seven, then Bob will be on air with me. But before that, the late, the great, the phenomenal Jeff Healy. And his guitar is gently weeping, just like he used to do. Enjoy.

0: Whereas Jeff Healy might argue the guitar's gently weeping, I believe it's absolutely singing. Gee, what a way. What a way to conclude the first hour. And yeah, listeners, we've got, of course, international guests here on air with me. And yeah, as the song gently fades, let me make sure I've got Bob on the line. Bob, good evening, or no, good afternoon. How are you?
1: Well, I'm good, Dion. How are you? Yes, afternoon here, mate.
0: Oh, my goodness. Yeah, the time now, I would believe, is just after 1 o'clock, correct?
1: Just after 1 p.m. I've delayed my lunch to be with you today, Dion.
0: Oh, that is so nice. I'm so proud of you. So you had to put away
1: no, the cucumber
0: really. Sandwiches and a cup of tea.
1: A cup of tea, a cucumber sandwiches, yes.
0: Oh, that is so posh. You sound so posh. Ah, gee, Bob, yeah. Just absolutely love it. But my goodness, so nice hearing your voice again. It's been months.
1: And you, Dion. Yeah, it's been about 6 months since we last had a chat.
0: Yeah, absolutely. And you guys have been rocking all over the place and kind of taking over the world with your type of blues music.
1: I don't know. I mean, it's, you know, I think I look back pretty much every day and we get another notification of somebody somewhere in the world who's playing our music. And it's just the most amazing thing. It's an incredibly humbling thing as well. You know, you get together with a few mates and you write a few songs and you do a bit of recording and you think, well, that's nice. There's a little thing we've done for our own personal vanity and something as a, you know, as a marker of what we've achieved. And then all around the world, people seem to like it. And it's just been brilliant. It's been a great journey.
0: And absolutely, I just want to echo again, you know, to me, if you know, people ask me, Dion, how would you describe the BBC? I said, okay, now there's, of course, two BBCs. The one I'm definitely not going to talk about. The other one is I love blues and I love what Bob and the fellas are doing with the blues. It is that toe-tapping, feel good, you know, and the big thing is the rhythm and the blues. All gelling and you guys have mastered it, you know, with this phenomenal album, Saints and Sinners. Yeah, so again, kudos to you.
1: Magnificent. Well, I'm glad you like it. It's fantastic. And you know, I mean, what an opportunity to spend an hour with you and all your friends over there and share our music that way. Fantastic.
0: Yeah, I do know. And thank you also for all your efforts on Facebook. I could see it and how you've elevated the post, and so did I, this side of the world. Of course, you midsummer, and of course, I'm slightly jealous because Melbourne is bloody cold at the moment. But
1: I'll tell you what, it's record hot temperatures here at the moment. So, I mean, probably not record temperatures by Australia's standards, but... Yeah. By the genteel south east of England, it's quite a heat wave.
0: Wow, okay, goodness me. And no doubt, you know, you and I are going to talk the album the next hour, but as you know, I'm a sport tragic as well, and there's something quite huge happening in the USA at the moment, and England is, I think, playing quite shortly, I believe.
1: Paraguay next, isn't it?
0: Yeah, I think so.
1: Yeah, well, we got out of the block pretty good for the first match. A little bit disappointing on the second with Ghana, but yeah. You know, I mean, it's in the nature of an event like that, isn't it? You know,
0: yeah.
1: I mean, I'm not a massive sports fan, but I love big events like that. Yeah. It's the drama of it.
0: Of course, the drama, the spectacle, and I know Australia's playing tomorrow. It'll be midday our time, 12 o'clock. You know, like most of us in community radio, you know, I still have to earn my crust. So I will be back in Melbourne, absolutely. CBD in my office. And please don't ask me what I do for a day job. It's
1: my lips are sealed.
0: Yeah, your lips are sealed. But I'll just whisper to you, I'm in the accounting industry. But leave it between us two girls, okay? It must not go any further.
1: Okay, that's fine, yeah.
0: And no doubt, what we the office is done. The whole boardroom is going to be set aside and we're going to watch it live. And that's phenomenal. Oh, my God. Going to love it. But anyway, enough of sporting stuff. Yes, let's talk about the band. And for the audience sake, again, Bob, just take me through the members as they currently stand.
1: Well, I sort of run the band, do the majority of the writing for the band and stuff like that. I've been fortunate enough to earn my living out of being a session guitarist for the last far too long, 50 years. So I've had a chance to work, you know, in radio, TV, recording, touring, all the West End and stuff like that. So, a pretty broad spectrum of things. I've got Dave Williamson on bass and vocals. He's, again, stalwart of the session scene over here. He did 25 years or so with Midge Ewer. Beverly Knight, Ronan Keating, Heatwave, Katrina and the Waves, people like that. We've got a new drummer now, actually. The drummer on the album is Barry Cook, who's got a stellar CV behind him, but he's been replaced by Mike Ozzy Osbourne, who seems to have an even bigger CV than Barry had. He's talking about working with people like Van Morrison and Bette Midler, Tom Jones, Joss Stone, Mark Knopfler, Albert Lee, Bobby Womack. And wow. I love this bit in his CV. Dame Kiri Takanoa. And Dame Edna Everidge.
0: Dame Edna Everidge.
1: That's a broad spectrum, eh?
0: Yeah, you've got it covered. Yeah, you've got the antipodes covered well and truly.
1: And then we've got Ben Keane on guitar and vocals, who describes himself on our website as an accomplished guitar owner and described by Bob as the second best guitarist in the band. Now, I think that underplays him. He's a much better band, but we're in it for the fun as well as for the music, you know.
0: Wow. No, thank you again. Just going through the band members, I've been through this album, you know, backwards, forwards, you know, front cover, back cover, etc. and the names are now very familiar to me, and also I'm currently looking at your website as well, and it's good to see we're all a similar vintage. I absolutely love it. And
1: vintage would be a very good way of describing us. Yes,
0: it's like a fabulous red wine or a very well matured single malt whiskey. That's the way I would describe it.
1: Oh, now you're talking. It's been early in the day over here for that. And yes, I'm with you. Yeah, great.
0: All good. But the album, talk to us again. How it's standing. Of course, you've indicated quite significant play international that you've achieved. And, the track that you have indicated to me you would like listeners to listen to this evening as to get the cab basically up and running is the same title track, Saints and Sinners, to the album. What's the backstory to this track, Bob?
1: I think it's a thing that I wrote for the album. In fact, it was the only track on the album that we hadn't previously gigged. It was sort of new. I think it stems from, there's not one single way of writing a song as far as I'm concerned. It's the words are important, the maybe the riff's important. I think this one started with a little guitar riff on the intro, simple enough, and it just suggested this sort of thing of saints and sinners, and then there's this thing about, good, bad, black, white, whatever and trying to get that sort of juxtaposition on the lyric lines.
0: Okay, so let's, without any further ado, get stuck into this phenomenal album and the track, ladies and gentlemen, as Bob indicated, Saints and Sinners. But just before that, and listeners would know me by now, I always got a little bit of a surprise, tongue-in-cheek, Bob, just to get us in the mood again for the Ashes coming up someday, okay?
1: The Ashes. Now, I'm hoping we do better at the World Cup than we did at the Ashes. Let's just leave it at that, shall we?
0: Okay, let's go. Okay, here we go. Saints and Sinners.

0: The track Saints and Sinners by the British Bluescasting Corporation. You are tuned in to Radio Eastern FM 98.1, broadcasting from the eastern suburbs, or rather the outer eastern suburbs, here in Melbourne. And for our international listeners, it's approximately 35, 36 kilometres to the east of the city of Melbourne, if you do want to know, and if you do pay interest to those type of geographical information. Fabulous track, Bob, to get us underway. Yes, the album, how long did it take, for yourselves and the members, from... conceptualizing, having the ideas pertaining tracks, the music overlay, to see it getting through to full production, what is roughly the time span?
1: Well, it's I know how long it ought to have taken, and yep. I can tell you probably how long it actually did take, but as I said, we gigged quite a lot of the material, so it was pretty much ready. Obviously the live performance is different to the working in the studio, different overdubs and things like that, so different parameters there. We started recording probably towards the end of 24, beginning of 25, because last year the album came out. Basic tracks down. I'm very fortunate that my son has a magnificent rehearsal and recording studio complex near Gatwick Airport in the southeast of England here, which is getting used by some, pretty big names over here. I went there with a small budget and said to Pete, my son, look, this is what I've got. We can afford this much time in your studio. We will get it done. And he said, well, don't be ridiculous, Dad. Don't you know what it costs to make an album? And I said, well, I have been producing albums since you were a baby. So, yes, I do know. I said, but that's all the money I've got, And he said, okay. He said, well, don't worry about that. We'll just do the album and get it right, shall we? Which was very nice of him and very generous. However, he's on slightly the wrong side of being a perfectionist. He was a hard taskmaster, but it was great working with him. It was really good. I used to book him for sessions when he was 15 as a drummer, because he was, very, very good player. And now the tables are turned. So that's been very interesting to see. So we did that. We got it mixed. Mixed the track again. I think one of the things to know with any piece of artistic endeavor is when to say enough is enough. An album, a song, a painting, a poem, whatever it is never really finished. It's just abandoned, because there's always something else you can do.
0: That's anyway. Very interesting observation, and thank you for sharing it.
1: Not at all.
0: And Bob, the second track that we're going to listen to, Ain't No Love in the City. Tell us about that.
1: Well, I think we try and put a couple of covers on the albums. Mm-hmm. I mean, it's mostly original material, but I think it's always interesting to see what a band can do with somebody else's material as well. How they put their paw print on it. This is a song that the bass player, Dave Williamson, sings, and he particularly liked. It's Bobby Blue Bland released it originally, and then Whitesnake did a cover of it later on. And then hopefully we've done something else with it again. But Dave's got a great voice, makes a great job on it, and it's turned out to be one of the most popular songs on the album.
0: Okay, so without further ado, let's listen to the track, Ain't No Love in the City.

0: Our one artist this Thursday is the British Bluescasting Corporation, and you just heard that phenomenally exciting track, Ain't No Love in the City. And Bob, yeah, we've been talking, you know, about the mastery of the musicians, you know, the songwriters, the performers, etc., you know, and as I've alluded to, you know, I can, you know, tickle or tingle a bit with the guitar, but not, you know, as phenomenal or as professional as what you guys are. But to me, it's about the ear. You know, I've always found it, you know, I can read music, but goodness me, the voice, unfortunately, never really did it for me. But, you know, when I hear people like yourselves perform, you know, I'm in absolute awe of musos. I just love it. You know, but,
1: well, we all do what we're good at, don't we? I'm in awe of all those people who can play cricket and kick a ball around and stuff like that. Those sort of, you know, sporting skills, those things that I simply don't have. So, we all have our own calling, don't we?
0: Yeah, well, exactly. That's what makes life so phenomenal, is we each have our own calling.
1: Yep.
0: The third track from the album, Footsteps of the Poor, Bob, if you can talk to it.
1: Okay, very briefly, it came out of, I do a jokey thing on the gigs where I say, look, we like to think of ourselves as being at the cutting edge of contemporary blues, and here to prove it is a song that's based on a couple of verses out of the Old Testament book of Isaiah, so it's only 3,500 years old,
0: yeah.
1: You know, so there's a couple of verses in Isaiah 26, and it, which finished with Footsteps of the Poor, and it just triggered an idea. You know, it's like, here's a thing that's 3,500 years old and nothing's changed. You know, it's like, you know, we still have the poor with us, the dispossessed and things like that, you know, and those that are more fortunate, or even, you know, sadly exploit those who are not as well off as themselves.
0: Yeah.
1: And it sort of came out of that, really.
0: Okay, no, gee, that is phenomenal, where you can get and, you know, obtain inspiration from. So, ladies and gentlemen, here it is, the track, Footsteps of the Poor.

0: Thank you so much, ladies and gentlemen, listening in. That was Footsteps of the Poor, the British Blues Casting Corporation. And we're honored to have Bob Cranham all the way from, yeah, within England at the moment. Sorry, Bob, where exactly are you?
1: We're in, my wife and I, we live in a little village to the southeast of London in Surrey. It's called Capel, C-A-P-E-L, Capel, Surrey. So your listeners can look that up on the internet and see it's a, you know, it's a, it has a 12th century church and a 16th century pub, which are diagonally opposite where we live. And it's just, it's cute. It's a lovely place.
0: Wow. Great to know. Great to know. Talking about gigs, where are you performing? Where is the band appearing at the moment? Are you touring England, UK, Europe?
1: No, well, we did a bunch of gigs early in the year. We pick up again in August, and we've got stuff through August, September, October, November, mostly around the southeast of England. I don't know what it's like in Australia, but getting gigs is the hardest job in the world. Yeah. It's, you know, the venues have been closing down a lot. That makes it difficult. If you find a venue, nobody wants to pay for anything. You know, people don't want to pay to come in. The venues don't want to pay a band to come and play. It's pretty tough to make the thing financially viable. So, you know, we just think, right, we're doing this for fun. You know, we'll earn a bit of money out of it. Yeah. That's great. We get to play our music. That's great. You know, of course, we won't sell many albums now, CDs, because nobody's got a CD player anymore. So
0: that's correct.
1: That thing of supporting yourself on a tour by selling merchandise is, that's going as well. So it's tough for everybody, you know.
0: I know.
1: Unless you're a massive star and you can book a big stadium and, you know, sell 500,000 T-shirts on your tour, you know, it's an act of love what we do.
0: Absolutely. And you know, Bob, the reality here, exactly the same. You know, it's very, very similar. You know, I feel for artists, and you know, you have to have a day job, say maybe sometimes two, three other day jobs, and yeah, it's about the love. You know, and listeners, you know, you can buy the album, you know, you can go, you know, probably on iTunes, you can buy it there. Bob, where else can my listeners obtain your material?
1: It's available absolutely everywhere.
0: Everywhere,
1: Dion. We made sure of that.
0: Okay.
1: So wherever you get your downloads from, yeah, and please support, I mean, whether it's us or any other bands, certainly if they're independent bands.
0: Yeah.
1: You know, it costs a lot of money to make records like this. So supporting the bands, giving back, if you enjoy it, you know, is less than you pay to go to a gig, or if you went to a free gig, it's less than you pay for a round of drinks.
0: Absolutely.
1: So support the guys.
0: Yeah, no, totally, totally true. The next track, Bob, if I may, It Hurts Me Too.
1: Yeah.
0: Bit of backstory to that one.
1: It's the other cover that we've got on the album, and this features Ben, the other guitarist, on guitar and vocals. And again, it was just that thing of, you know, we call ourselves the British Blues Casting Corporation. I think there's only a couple of 12-bar blues on the album.
0: Okay.
1: Everything else has a blues influence. So this is just to show that the band can play a straight-ahead blues.
0: Okay, so let's listen to the track, It Hurts Me Too.

0: British Blues Casting Corporation with that fabulous little track, Back Home in New Orleans, from the album Saints and Sinners, released in 2025. Bob, fabulous little track.
1: Thank you.
0: Can you talk me through?
1: Yeah, I mean, I just wanted to write something that was, well, actually, I mean, it came out of the fact that Barry, the drummer, turned around at one of the rehearsals and said, well, look, it's all right, you keep doing things that are based on guitar riffs and things like that. He said, what about us drummers? I said, well, come up with something, come up with a riff, come up with a rhythm that we don't do that you'd like to do. And he came up with that, you know, the little drum thing that's at the front of the track. Yeah. And that sort of suggested to me that sort of rootsy, New Orleansy, slightly acoustic, tiny bit Cajun sort of thing, you know. So I thought, right, well, here's the song. It's back to New Orleans, and we, you know, references to Crossroads and goodness knows what else in it, you know. And, yeah. And then got the vocals going, you know, that sort of a cappella stuff at the beginning. And I thought, I know what this needs. It needs Mike Pickett on violin. And so Mike's a friend of mine who used to play with Pendangle and people like that, you know. And he was just perfect for that. So I got the old sort of slide dobro guitar out and did that, and a little bit of banjo in the background, and just try to, you know, another different flavor of blues and another different aspect of what the band's capable of.
0: Yeah. And whilst the music was playing, Bob, you and I spoke about, you know, and I expressed to you, you know, the dream and my bucket list, you know, is to really go and experience, you know, Mississippi Delta, you know, to go and walk the crossroads, to live, you know, and to just to go and breathe it, you know, to see what inspired the blues. And and that's why the track that we just played made so much and imminent sense to me. Yeah, fabulous.
1: Brilliant.
0: The next track you've indicated to me, Bob, is I Don't Know How I'd Get By.
1: Yeah, well, this is written by Dave Williamson, the bass player.
0: Yeah,
1: and it's a cracking song. It's not a 12-bar blues, but it's a bluesy song.
0: Yeah,
1: and I think it's the lyrics are pretty self-explanatory. You know, I mean, it's like, I don't know how any of us would get by if we didn't have music in our lives.
0: Correct. Okay, so without any further ado, here it is, by the British Blues Casting Corporation. I Don't Know How I'd Get By.

0: Bob Cranham's The British Blues Casting Corporation, and a track, Wear Your Scars with Pride, and before that, I Don't Know How I'd Get By. Bob, yeah, a couple of thoughts on the track we just heard?
1: Yeah, I mean, that was the thing that I wrote. It was inspired by a teenage girl that I came across who had clearly had some issues in her life, you know, when she was in her younger teenage years, and she turned up one day in one of her little t-shirt things and all the rest of it with all these little sort of cuts on her arm and stuff. She'd obviously done some self-harming.
0: Oh, yeah.
1: And the beautiful thing about it was she didn't care. It was part of who she was, but not who she is now, you know? And I thought, you're wearing those scars with a sense of pride. And it just suddenly this, I thought, right, there's a song in there.
0: Wow.
1: And so the story of the song came from her inspiration.
0: Yeah, gee, that is phenomenal, Bob. Absolutely, you know, it's things that, you know, that will inspire you as the artist, and that you can see, here's a story, here's something that I can grab, and I can turn it into music, you know, and then I can share it with an even larger audience. So kudos to you as well, Bob. We are getting closer to 11 o'clock Melbourne time, which is close to nearly 2 o'clock the afternoon your time. Once again, thank you so much for making the time and being on the show on the One Artist Thursday. And, you know, loved having you on the show, as always. And no doubt going to invite you back in future. So let's go out with the track, You Don't Choose the Blues. But, yeah, you want to talk about it very quickly?
1: Just very quickly, yeah. I mean, it was just that thing. I wanted something nice, that sort of song that you could do in one take in the studio. So the rhythm track, the solo, everything like that is one take. I was fortunate enough to get Josh Phillips in on Hammond organ, who does, you know, he does Procol Harum and bits with Clapton and stuff like that. So that was just a nice thing. It's that smoky jazz blues club atmosphere, and just you know, something at the end of the album, just to sort of, you know, make people feel a little more relaxed and restful after the rest of the chaos.
0: Okay, let's listen to that magic unfold. And again, Bob, thank you so much for being on air. I really, really enjoyed it, as always. And God bless. And no doubt we will talk again. Okay, and here it goes, ladies and gentlemen.
1: I do hope so.
0: Yep, the track, You Don't Choose the Blues.

booze, the booze tune.

0: And yeah, thank you so much, Bob, and the British Blues Casting Corporation for being here on Radio Eastern FM 98.1 this evening. And what a track to conclude with. It is so profound. You don't choose the blues choose you. Goodness me, Bob, and I know you guys are listening, and I am actually thinking that track and those words are profound because I know where I stand in my own life with regards to the blues. And what a way to describe it. Gee, I never thought of it that way. Thank you, Bob. You guys are an inspiration, and it was fabulous having you here on the show on the 1 hour Thursday gig that I will have every Thursday evening, you know, focusing on an artist and a band that lives and breathes the blues. And yeah, Radio Eastern FM will bring it to you, your 98.1. So without any further ado, we've got a minute to go. So as always, Croydon and Melbourne and those of you listening in the UK, have a wonderful, wonderful rest of the day and truly enjoy it and stay safe.
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0: Yes. Just a few more seconds with the Paul Butterfield Blues Band. Sing us out, okay? As I've indicated, you guys stay safe, stay true to yourselves, and I'll be back next week, bigger, better, and stronger. Bye.

Hello and welcome to Australian Made. You're with Murray Smith for the next hour, playing old and new Australian music. And we started off the program with a new one from Cornell and Carr. Rather catchy number, A Town Like This. Today's feature act, the Easy Beats, formed in 1964, around five European immigrants. Dutch-born Harry Vander and Dick Diamond were living at the Villawood Migrant Hostel, where they met Scottish-born George Young and English-born Stevie Wright and Snowy Fleet. Over the next 2 years, the Easy Beats became Australia's top band, with a series of hit singles. In June 1965, they had their first hit, number one hit in fact, written by Stevie Wright and George Young, and it's called She's So Fine.

Just like Beatlemania overseas, Australia had Easy Fever, screaming teenage girls and mass hysteria. Another top 10 hit for the Easy Beats was this one, Women Make You Feel All Right.

Most local 60s groups were recording cover versions, but the Easy Beats wrote their own songs. The early hits were written by Wright and Young, but gradually Vander and Young took over most of the songwriting. In 1965 and 1966, they had hits with songs such as For My Woman, Wedding Ring, Sad and Lonely and Blue, Come and See Her, Sorry, and this one that reached number one in 1966, I'll Make You Happy.

0: The Easy Beats, they had some fabulous songs in the 60s. We've just heard three of their biggest hits, She's So Fine, Women Make You Feel All Right, and I'll Make You Happy.
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0: By 1966, the Easy Beats had issued three albums, and in July that year went to the UK to search for international success. They recorded Friday on My Mind with producer Shel Talmy, who had success with The Kinks and The Who. The song reached number one in Australia, number six in England, top 10 in Germany, Holland, France and Italy, and also number 16 in the US, selling over a million copies worldwide. Friday on My Mind.

Friday on My Mind, written by Vander and Young, and an Aussie classic regarded as one of our greatest tracks. In 1967, the Easy Beats supported Gene Pitney on his US tour. Unfortunately, they were unable to repeat their success of Friday on My Mind. Subsequent singles failed to chart well, and the band actually broke up in 1970. One of their final singles was Good Times, which featured Steve Marriott from the Small Faces on backing vocals. And you'll probably remember that In Excess and Jimmy Barnes did a great version of Good Times.

0: Good Times by the Easy Beats. Singer Stevie Wright joined the cast of Jesus Christ Superstar before forming his own band, which had a number one hit in 1974 with the 11-minute epic Evie Parts 1, 2 and 3. Sadly, Stevie died in 2015 after a long battle with drugs. Vander and Young, they concentrated on production and their own studio project, Flash in the Pan. Their songwriting produced numerous hits. The most well-known, of course, is Love is in the Air by John Paul Young in 1978. The Easy Beats were inducted into the ARIA Hall of Fame in 2005.
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Tonight's, or this morning's feature artist is Paul Kelly, and soul music along with gospel and R&B was part of his musical upbringing in Adelaide back in the 60s. Motown singles were on the radio, and older siblings had a compilation album that introduced him to Sam Cooke and Wilson Pickett. A few years ago, when regular backing vocalist Vicar Bull began tearing the roof off at his shows with her take on his classic single, Sweet Guy, Kelly began to think about recording the song and finding some companion pieces. And what he did was assemble a group of singers, and he called them the session, the Merry Soul Sessions, where other singers covered some of his great songs. And we're going to start off with, this is Linda Bull, and the song is Smells Like Rain.

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1: We've just been listening to Linda Bull and the song Smells Like Rain, written by Paul Kelly, Dan Sultan and Kev Carmody. The next great song off this Merry Soul Sessions album is sung by Dan Sultan, and this one is written by Paul Kelly and Bill Miller, and it's Don't Let a Good Thing Go.

A nice song there, sung by Dan Sultan. Don't Let a Good Thing Go. And another great song off the Merry Soul Sessions is this one. And this features Paul Kelly and Vicar and Linda Bull, as well as the whole band. And it's called Hasn't It Rained?

Another great track off the Paul Kelly Presents the Merry Soul Sessions. And we just heard from Vicar and Linda Ball teaming up with Paul Kelly and the band. And Hasn't It Rained?

You've just been listening to Paul Kelly presents the Merry Soul Sessions, and that last track we heard, Keep On Coming Back For More, by vocalist Clary Brown. Moving on now to some country music, and a great band out of the 70s was Country Radio, and this was a huge hit for them, Gypsy Queen.

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new Australian music there from Ellie Cook, Red Dirt, Road Trip. Before that, Country Radio and their big hit, Gypsy Queen. Around the same time in the 70s, we had Brian Cadd and Don Moody with this next one. Also a big hit for them, Show Me the Way.

Reg Lindsay there, and Country Hall of Fame was the title of that one. He's, of course, a legend of Australian country music. Thanks so much for listening for the past hour. You've been with Murray Smith on Australian Made. This is Scrubby Creek by five Western Australian musicians, fronted by Terry Bennett, with Lucky Oceans, Ian Simpson, Mark Donohue. Keep on listening to Radio Eastern right throughout the night. Plenty of great entertainment to come.

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0: presenting Orson Welles as the Third Man. The Lives of Harry Lime. The fabulous stories of the immortal character originally created in the motion picture The Third Man, with zither music by Anton Karas.
1: The scene is Rome. The time is not so very long ago. 100 bells in the Eternal City have just finished announcing midnight when Sir Evan Lawford, who's just spent a long, hard day with a lot of other diplomats at an important UN meeting and has topped the whole thing off with an interminable official banquet, puts his key in the lock of the door in the Hotel Excelsior and opens it, treating himself at the same moment to a well-earned yawn. He doesn't get to finish the yawn, however, because somebody is waiting for him in the room. Who do you think that is? Me, of course. Who else?

0: And now, Orson Welles as Harry Lime, the third man. In today's story, Harry Lime joins the circus.
1: Just answer me this. I come back to my hotel room and find you in possession. How did you get in?
2: Now, Sir Evan, you were pretty highly placed in British intelligence during the war. For all I know, you still are. You ought to know something about getting into hotel rooms. Purely routine, isn't it?
1: I dare say. Well, what are you after?
2: Well, not the secret papers or the plans for the fort or the crown jewel, Sir Evan, I assure you. No, I'd just like a couple of minutes of your time.
1: Look here, I'm bone tired, and if you really want an appointment...
2: I have a photograph here. I'd like you to identify it. It's just a snapshot. Would you mind looking at it?
1: Not very clear, is it?
2: No, but I think you can make out the face.
1: Where was this taken?
2: I'll come to that. You recognize this man?
1: It's very difficult to be sure, you know. Sometimes these snaps are awfully deceptive.
2: Sir Evan, when was the last time you saw Hans Hessel?
1: Hans Hessel?
2: That's the name.
1: I saw him only once. It was in 39. I don't think we exchanged more than a dozen words
2: together. Sir Evan, you have a reputation of knowing more than any man alive about the Nazi hierarchy. At least any man on our side of the fence. I need to tell you who Hessel was. He had a lot of high-sounding titles, but in the last year of the war, he was supposed to be the man closest to Hitler, isn't that right?
1: So I've heard.
2: Now, don't play poker with me, Sir Evan. I'm not trying to sell you anything. Hessel was a kind of secretary of the treasury, am I right?
1: No, that was Schacht.
2: I mean of Hitler's treasury. Hessel was a super-confidential secretary, and the way I hear it, the custodian of the Führer's personal wealth.
1: You seem to have a lot of information yourself, Mr. Lyon.
2: That's a sort of hobby of mine, information, Sir Evan. Besides, none of this is top secret or anything like that. There's been a lot of talk around about Hitler having a lot of hidden wealth, treasure and gold or something, only it's never been discovered.
1: The whole thing is probably a legend. There's a tremendous lot of rumors, you know.
2: Your people took that rumor seriously enough, Sir Evan. I happen to know of several operatives who spent the last 3 years trying to locate that treasure and trying to track down Mr. Hessel.
1: Hessel was a war criminal. He was wanted by the Allied authorities.
2: Yes, and he's never been found. He's the only man except Bormann who got away, the only important one.
1: Oh, he probably didn't get away, you know. He was almost certainly killed in Berlin.
2: That's the official version, yes, but he left the bunker several days before the end, probably on some secret mission for the Führer. But nobody knows precisely what happened to him after that.
1: This photograph? I wouldn't call this proof, Mr. Lime. No, I'd want to know first where it was taken and by whom. I'd want to know a lot of things.
2: That's what I'm here to tell you.
1: I'm also interested in motives, Mr. Lime. What's yours? Patriotism? Public spirit?
2: No. Money.
1: I see. Very well. What's your price?
2: We were discussing my motive, not my price. My motive is money. My price is very cheap.
1: Well, what is it?
2: To tell you what I know, Sir Evan?
1: To tell me what you know.
2: I want you to give me your personal word regarding that photograph. That's my price. Do you identify it as a picture of Hans Hessel?
1: Well, you know, it might be a case of extraordinary resemblance. There have been instances like that.
2: I want you to tell me the truth, Sir Evan. According to the best of your belief, is that photograph a likeness of Hans Hessel?
1: It is.
2: Thank you very much, Sir Evan. And now I'll tell you what I know about it. It was taken in Coburg. That's a small city in the Austrian Tyrol.
1: When was it taken?
2: 11 months ago.
1: 11 months ago?
2: Mm-hmm.
1: But then Hessel is
2: still... Good night, Sir Evan.
1: Where are you going?
2: I'm going to let you get some sleep, Sir Evan. You told me you were tired.
1: But you promised to tell me all you know.
2: That is all I know, Sir Evan. Practically all I know.
1: But if Hessel is still alive...
2: Hessel is 200 feet underground, Sir Evan. He's been dead a long time. Good night now.

0: You know, I didn't have anything particular in mind when I took that photograph. It was one of a series I'd been making backstage at the circus just for my own amusement, you understand, with a camera I'd picked up cheap in the black market. No, I didn't get suspicious until sometime later. We were having an argument, and he didn't understand English very well. Hassle, that is, and certainly not American. So when I told him not to get himself into a hassle about it, he thought I said Hassle, you see? It was just as silly as that. I didn't do any detective work. He just calmly spilled the beans all by himself. And that night when we got into Coburg, he slipped away, and of course I followed him, and he led me quite a chase up there in the mountains, but I kept right on his tail. The whole thing ended up, of all places, in a deserted mine. But it begins with a circus. But the star of the show was Louisa. She was a high wire artist, also double on the trapeze. Not a great act. Nothing to telegraph John Ringling North about, you understand. Nothing for Madison Square Garden, but a good act all the same. I used to enjoy watching it. It was my job to help rig the apparatus, you see, or rather, that was one of my jobs. I also helped put up the big top with six or seven other overworked characters like myself, and also with a good deal of assistance from Juju the Elephant. We packed up the show at night and got it rolling out of the next town. Altogether, it was too much like work for my taste. But it was interesting for a while. Well, a circus, you know, is a wonderful place for a gentleman who is, as it is technically known, on the lam. But we weren't talking about me. We were talking about Louisa, weren't we? Louisa, the high wire artist. 18 she was at the most. Half Belgian, I think. The rest of it was German. Her folks had been in show business, too, but mostly the big German cabarets, I gathered. Anyway, they were dead. Her folks, killed by the Nazis. I didn't like to pry into other people's sorrows, but she was a lonely sort of kid, and I'd been nice to her, which was easy. She'd taken to confiding in me.
1: So you haven't any relatives at all?
2: No, I haven't. I haven't anybody. Mm. You see, we always kept very much to ourselves, my mother and daddy and I, but we were very close. Father almost went crazy when it happened. Do you mind if I tell you about it?
1: Not if you want to.
2: I have never told anybody before. Not what really happened. You see, they came first for my mother. They took her away to one of those camps. We never knew which it was or when she died or how. My father tried to go on, you know, working. But it was very hard. They made him a soldier and he'd lost his leg on the Russian front. So, of course, there wasn't much she could do, but he kept on training me and somehow we managed. I don't know how, but we did. And then they came for him. They would have taken me too, but I wasn't there. It just happened I was off somewhere trying to get something to eat. And Harry, you know what they did to my father.
1: You really want to tell me?
2: Yes, I want someone to know. Such things should not ever be forgotten. They didn't take him to a camp, Harry. This was in the beginning of 44. Did you ever hear of Hessel's Mobile Liquidation Squad?
1: No.
2: Well, it was the invention of that Hessel. He was one of the top Nazis, you know, toward the end. He never allowed himself to be photographed, but we heard about him all the same. He had trucks that went around to all the little towns. The trucks were really portable gas chambers, and they used to load the people into the trucks and kill them that way. It saved a lot of time and money. And you know something, Harry? This was late in the war, and they didn't want to stir up the people, so the trucks were camouflaged, decorated to look like circus wagons. The little children used to gather around outside and look at the pictures of the clowns and lions and tigers and things like that, while all the time inside they were killing people. That was Dr. Hessel's invention.
1: Well, you shouldn't keep thinking about it. It doesn't do any good.
2: I think of that man all the time, Harry.
1: What man?
2: Hessel. I told you. The man responsible for that wagon. Hessel was his name. I don't know what he calls himself now. But he got away, you know, Harry. He escaped from the bunker and was never found. But someday he will be found. Be sure of that. There are many of us all over the world looking for him. And someday one of us is bound to succeed. I only hope it's me.
1: I don't believe you.
2: What do you mean?
1: Oh, I believe your story, all right. It's just this vengeance business that doesn't convince me. Of course you feel bad about it. I don't blame you, but stop trying to act tough, baby. You can't make it. You're just not the type.
2: You're wrong. Wait till you know me better.

0: And now, Orson Welles, as Harry Lime, the third man, continues in today's story, Harry Lime Joins the Circus.
1: Why is our show running so short tonight, Geeko? Is it a long haul to the next town?
2: Yes, and it's a bad road, you know, all mountains.
1: Huh? Well, what's the name of the place?
2: Coburg.
1: Geeko?
2: Yes?
1: You like being a clown?
2: What do you mean, do I like it? It's my profession.
1: But you must like it. You wouldn't do it, would you? I mean, how does a man get to be a clown? Is there a clown school? Did you graduate from it with a degree?
2: I have a degree, Harry, but not as a clown. As a lawyer. But that is much the same thing, is it not? A lawyer and the clown. Particularly nowadays when they are making here in Germany a mockery of justice.
1: Okay, old man, okay. Don't get yourself worked up about it. I just wanted to know.
2: I'm not worked up about it, Harry. I'm always the control, the perfect control. Yes, I paint on my face the big smile and nobody knows what I feel.
1: No trouble with you, Geeko.
2: No, I do not know the trouble with me. What is the trouble with me?
1: You're corny.
2: Corny?
1: Corny and square.
2: I do not understand you.
1: You wouldn't. Listen, that routine about the clown with the painted smile and the broken heart is so tired it squeaks.
2: Explain, please. What is your meaning?
1: This Pagliacci routine. I don't buy it.
2: Buy? Buy? Who is offering anything for sale?
1: I mean, I don't believe it. Well, don't get in a hassle over it.
2: You!
1: Hey, get your hands off my throat.
2: You do not believe. You do not believe. What is there not to believe? I'm a clown, I tell you. That is all I am. A clown. What proof have you that I am anything else?
1: Well,
2: I ask you what proof?
1: Sorry, old man. I loathe hitting people, but there wasn't any alternative. You can't start choking a fellow to death and expect him to answer your questions at the same time. He wanted to know what proof I had. Well, I didn't have any. I didn't even have a suspicion. You got the whole conversation scrambled up in that thick skull of yours. You don't have the remotest idea what I was talking about, do you, Geeko?
2: No. No, I didn't.
1: Well, stop cringing like that. It isn't pretty. You can get up. Come on. I'm not going to hit you again.
3: Geeko plunked that square, heavy body of his on a camp chair and started squinting at himself in the cracked mirror which was always kept for last-minute repairs near the entranceway. He had an ugly-looking kisser at best. I hadn't improved it any with that punch, and I didn't blame him a bit for not looking very happy with what he saw in the glass. He got out his sticks of paint and began making repairs. I stood watching him.
2: I cannot see why you have suspicions about me. I have nothing to hide.
1: You seem to have one particular thing in mind. What is it, old man?
2: It is not me. It is you who have said
1: it. You don't dig me at all, do you?
2: Dig? What do you know about digging? There are many mines in these mountains. Many in Coburg.
1: Go on, old man.
2: What is there to go on about?
1: I don't know, chum. You find your own cues. I don't give them to you. What about the mines?
2: I know you are a secret agent, but why torture me? Who is it you work for? The pigdog Americans? The British?
1: No, old man, I don't work for anybody. I work for me.
2: Then where have you this information?
1: You poor, dumb cluck. I haven't any information, but you're giving it to me just as fast as you can. If I knew a little more, maybe we could make a deal.
2: You know enough already. If you are not a secret agent, I will kill you. I think I will kill you anyway. Because if they know about me, I have nothing to lose. And if they do not know about me, it will be better to make you silent.
1: You have a wonderful brain, Geeko. Listen.
2: Listen to what?
1: Those big wooden wheels clanking around inside your skull. Those are your thoughts, Geeko, old man. Clankety, clankety, clankety, clankety.
2: Silent!
1: Close your other eye, Geeko.
4: Geeko, you are now. Where's Geeko?
1: Geeko is resting, Herr Kranz. He'll be with you in a minute.
4: Oh, there he is. What's happened? Is he drunk?
1: No, he just got overexcited.
4: Come on, come on.
2: I come. I mean, I go.
1: One other thing.
2: Yes?
1: I'll be watching your act, Geeko. Make it funny.
3: After the circus was packed up and just getting underway, I saw him sneaking off into the shadows. Now, curiosity is my middle name, so I followed. Harry Lime being the rest of my name, I was very careful that Geeko didn't see me. He led me quite a chase, through the suburbs and then out into the open country, till pretty soon we were into the pine forest, climbing up, way up. It's cold in those mountains after midnight. After a couple of hours climbing, we reached the snow belt. I was beginning to feel very sorry, A, that I'd started out on this expedition at all, and B, that I wasn't wearing my winter underwear. After all, why was I following him anyway? And how was I going to find my way down? If I lost him, I'd lose myself. I was just starting to get really panicky about this when I did. I mean, I lost him. A minute before, he'd been up there 200 yards ahead. A dim figure in the forest, bobbing in and out among the trees, but still visible. But now he was gone. No, he hadn't fallen into a crevasse. He hadn't fallen at all. He'd let himself into that deserted mine. I finally found the mouth of it. Peering down, I could just make out a flicker of a flashlight. It was lonely out there in the forest, so feeling a little bit like a fool and a little bit like Alice in Wonderland going into the rabbit hole, I climbed down after him. Well, it isn't easy to sneak up to a man in a mine. You get just so far and then you stumble on a rock. At least that's what happened to me.
2: Who's that? Who's that? There's somebody here. I know it.
1: No, boss, there ain't nobody here but us chickens.
2: So it's you. You followed me. That was foolish, and you shall pay for being foolish. I've a gun in my hand, and I do not think there'll be anybody to hear me fire it except you.
1: Well, if there's nobody to hear, I guess we can have a little roughhouse. I tried a flying tackle, and it worked. Geeko crashed down like a ton of bricks. And the next thing he knew, I had his gun.
2: No! You will not shoot! No!
1: It was almost pitch black in there. I couldn't see what he was up to, but I could hear him running up toward the mouth of the tunnel. I started after him.
2: I'm pulling down a support! No use to shoot! I'm closing you in!
1: He'd worked loose one of the old wooden supports, starting a miniature landslide.
2: You may have my gun now, but what use is it? You are alone! I have trapped you! Now I will go away, and a few months from now, when you are only a skeleton, I will return. It's just as well that the tunnel has caved in. It will only make this place harder to find. But wait, the entrance. The entrance. My side of it is blocked too.
1: You mean you've trapped yourself too, old man?
2: The support.
1: The support?
2: They were more rotten than I thought.
1: Tough luck, old man.
2: The whole front of the roofing has collapsed.
1: Looks like you've outsmarted yourself, doesn't it?
2: Very soon, there'll be no more air.
1: Yeah.
2: No more air.
1: Yes, and it won't be very pleasant. I'll tell you frankly, old man, I can think of 100 million other people I'd rather be trapped in a mine with.
2: Shut up!
1: Why should I? You're stuck in your part of the tunnel, so you can't make me. Besides, there's nothing like a little conversation to keep up the morale. Or would you rather sing a hymn? I know, let's play a game. Questions and answers. That ought to keep us busy till the oxygen gives out. First question, you are Hassel, aren't you? I say you are Hassel.
2: What is it to you?
1: What have you hidden here in the mine? Gold?
2: Paintings, antique silver, tapestries, the most beautiful things in Europe.
1: I see art treasures.
2: This is a museum, and now the world will never see it.
3: I know. You kiddies are all jumping up and down in your little cribs by now, demanding to hear whether or not your Uncle Harry smothered to death down in that bad old mine. Well, he didn't. Now, it seems a young couple from New Jersey, God bless them, were up in those mountains for their honeymoon, happened to stop in the mouth of the tunnel to fix their skis or something. But this was the next afternoon, and Herr Hessel, alias Geeko, had gone completely off his rocker. He wouldn't stop talking to himself, or rather yelling. You see, if Hassel hadn't babbled, the young couple from New Jersey wouldn't have heard anything, wouldn't have known we were trapped in the mine, wouldn't have gone for help, and I wouldn't be here now to tell the tale. As it was, the rescue party was a long time getting down to us. They got me out first, not by choice, but because my shaft, my part of it, was easier to clear.

0: Louisa. Louisa, is that really you?
1: Yes, Harry. Just finished the drink.
0: What happened, Louisa? What are you doing here?
1: Nothing, really. Just trying to help.
2: Nothing? Nothing, she says? Ach, what modesty has the young Fräulein. You wouldn't be here now, my friend, if it weren't for this lady.
0: How do you mean?
1: It doesn't matter, Harry. Finish your drink.
2: You see, we could only manage to open a very small part of the tunnel with our pickaxes and drills. The only way to get you out in time was to dynamite the second shaft. Well, we couldn't just throw in the dynamite. You would have been killed. It had to be done with care. The charge had to be laid in just the right place. And the only person small enough and also smart enough and athletic enough to do the job was this young Fräulein from the circus. Now, just a minute. I'll go get you some more schnapps.
0: That means you saved my life, Louisa. Louisa, why are you crying? Oh, please don't, honey. Here, take my handkerchief.
1: Oh, Harry, don't you understand? Geico was Hessel.
0: Sure, I understand. I'm the one that found out.
1: But I'd sworn to kill him, Harry, and now I'm going to save his life.
0: Well, that does seem a waste of your good time, Louisa. Besides, how did you find out?
1: You had told me when I was down there laying the charge. And now what I've done is save the life of the man I'd dedicated my whole life to killing.
0: Well, maybe it's just as well, honey. After all, vengeance is a pretty messy sort of racket. Does it say in the Bible?
3: Listen to me up there! Listen!
4: Hey, that's Geico. He's yelling something up the shaft.
3: The dynamite?
4: What's... He says the dynamite opened the other wing. What does that mean? Does it mean he can get out on his own?
3: The other wing was my gun. I have my gun now. You understand?
4: He says he's got back his gun.
3: I have it back. You will not take me out of here alive. Heil Hitler!
1: He's killed himself.
0: Oh, I remember now.
1: What do you remember, Harry?
0: Well, what it says in the Bible about vengeance.
1: Vengeance is mine, saith the Lord.
0: Yeah, that's right, honey. Come on, let's get down to town.

0: And now, Harry Lime.
1: Now that I have Sir Evan Lawford's word for it that Hessel really was Hessel, I'm getting together a little expedition in Bavaria to dig up all that buried treasure. Nothing official, mind you. No reason to let the authorities into a good thing like that. The trouble is, I need money, quite a lot of it. I never seem to be able to get it all together at one time. That's the worst of my line of business, as I always say. Crime doesn't pay. So long now.

0: Glenn, the purpose of this pleasant visit is to notify you and all of your friends that your band has been voted America's number one band on my last make-believe ballroom poll. 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Congratulations, Glenn. And on behalf of the Make-Believe Ballroom and its listeners, here is a bronze plaque. And it's presented with our best wishes to you, Glenn Miller, America's number one dance band.
1: Thank you, Martin. And thanks to all of our Make-Believe Ballroom friends. And while we're on the subject, here's Tuxedo Junction.

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Tonight we're going to enjoy a mix of big band and swing band music together with the best trad jazz, just like this.

Opening the program tonight, the original Wildcat Jazz Band with the Irving Berlin tune Putting on the Ritz. The next tune I'm playing, Johnny Hamp's Kentucky Serenaders, and a tune written by Lou Brown, Ray Henderson and Buddy DeSilva.

recorded in 1925, Johnny Hamp's Kentucky Serenaders with Black Bottom. Pee-wee Russell's Hot Four was a song that was written by Bert Kelmer, Edgar Leslie and Pete Wending.

Pee-wee Russell's Hot Four, Pee-wee Russell on clarinet and Jess Stacy on piano. Take me to the land of jazz. That's not a bad place to be, is it? And that's where they're trying to take us there. It was recorded back in 1944. Looking at my running sheet tonight, I haven't got much in the way of interruptions, so it's going to be pretty much wall-to-wall music, if you'll excuse me, and I won't try and interrupt it too much, if I can help it. Bob Crosby with a Yip Harburg Harold Arlen song.

in the shade of the new apple tree as opposed to the old apple tree. Bob Crosby with that song and his orchestra, as I said, written by Yip Harburg and Harold Arland. Now, the next tune is a bit more modern than most of the music I'll be playing tonight, written in the 60s, I'm pretty sure, and written by Antonio Carlos Jobim and Vincent Damores and Norman Gimbel, played here by Earl Hines. This is one of my favourites, given that Antonio Carlos Jobim is one of my favourite songwriters.

Alan Vachet and his group on a CD that was released in 2006 called With Benny in Mind, and the song was 7 Come 11, which was written by Benny Goodman and Charlie Christian. The group that Alan Vachet led was Alan Vachet on clarinet, Christian Tambour on vibes, Vincent Correo on guitar, John Sheridan on piano, Phil Flanagan on bass, and Eddie Metz Jr. on drums. I love that CD. It's got some fantastic Benny Goodman type songs on it. And as I said, released in 2006 by Arbor's Records. And The Girl from Ipanema was played by Earl Hines. And as I said, written by Antonio Carlos Jobim, Vincent Damaris, and Norman Gimbel. A first taste of some Australian performers now, Bob Barnard and Jim Cullum.

Louis Armstrong and Earl Hines in a slightly different guise than the earliest piece of music I played, Weatherbird, which was written by Louis Armstrong. Bob Barnard and Jim Cullum with the King Oliver Clarence Williams composition, West End Blues. Ah, we've got one here from one of my favourite songwriters in the jazz era, Scott Joplin, and he wrote Swipesy Cakewalk, and it's played for us today by Turk Murphy, San Francisco Band.

from the UK, Chris Barber's jazz band with Papa Dee Da Da, written by Clarence Williams and Clarence Todd. And wasn't that Swipesy Cakewalker, Great Foot Tapper, the Turk Murphy San Francisco band.

Daily Jazz with All of Me. The singer wasn't isn't listed on the CD, so I don't know who it was. Written by Gerald Marx and Seymour Simons. Black Beauty. We haven't mentioned Duke Ellington up until now, and he wrote that particular tune. It was played by the French jazz pianist Claude Bowling. My name's Everett Hargraves, and all of the music I play on this particular program comes straight out of my own personal collection. So you're going to hear a few things that you may not have heard for a long time, or you may not have heard before. And that's part of the beauty of listening to community radio, isn't it? This song's got a particularly lovely title. It's from Louis Jordan, and it's At the Swing Cat's Ball.

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Come on, let them send your body at the Swing Cats Ball. No time to lose, please don't be tardy. 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

A Melbourne institution, the New Melbourne Jazz Band with Swingin' Shepherd Blues, written by Mo Cuffman, Rhoda Roberts and Kenny Jacobson. And At the Swing Cat's Ball from Louis Jordan. That song was written by William Campbell.

from the 1950s, Bob Scobie's Frisco Band, with vocals by the banjo player Clancy Hayes, at the Devil's Ball, which was written by Irving Berlin. 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

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Welcome to Presenter's Choice. 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

0: Mr. Sam.
1: Sam who?
0: Sam Houston.
1: Oh, may I say with pride, where I reside, they call it Dean's Song.
0: And that's quite a group you got going for you.
1: There's no bigger choir that you could hire for singing Dean's Song.
0: They make the Mormon Tabernacle sound like a trio.

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1: Here's a happy tune.
2: It's a sweet melody, and I'm happy to say it was named after me, but he's calling it
1: Clyde song. Catchy as can be.
2: No, I don't like the beef, and I'm sorry to say that the man is a thief, 'cause he's calling it
1: Clyde.

0: Australian friend, we have reason. We simply don't seem to blend.
1: Sam, let's compromise.
2: Oh, I hear what you say, but by that do you mean that you'll do it your way and keep calling it
1: Samsung?
3: Did he say Sam?

0: song.
1: Only thing I know is when this record come out, it better have Sam's song on it, or else you're gonna get a nasty letter from Calhoun. And a telephone call, too.
2: Yeah, I think you're starting to get dirty now, Odell.
3: Almost 50% of the Rat Pack there on that recording, which started its life as an instrumental in 1950. Joe Finger's Car first released Sam's Song, and then the first vocal version came along that same year from Gary and Bing Crosby. But that was, of course, Sammy Davis Jr. and Dean Martin with Sam's Song. What?

0: Very easy on the ear. Mary Ann Hurst. That was from her album called Jazzed. No E, just Jazz with a D on the end, released in 2005. A combination of Time After Time and You Make Me Feel So Young.
1: The Reading Writing Hotline is there to help adults who have difficulties with reading, writing or spelling. Their number is 1300 655 06.
2: 1300 655 06.
1: Go on, take the plunge.
0: Well, now to Eric Jupp, British born but settled in Australia, so we do tend to think of him as being Australian. He came here in the 60s, moved around quite a lot, but eventually moved to Tasmania, where sadly he died in 2003, leaving lots and lots of great music for us. In fact, Eric Jupp and His Music was the name of his, combination, I suppose you would say.

James Darren and It's Only a Paper Moon. Well, indeed it is. And Eric Jupp and his music before that with Something Stupid. Well, here's a track from the Chelsea Pensioners for you on the programme now. You probably have heard of them. Well, they organised a fundraising event some years ago and recorded an album to make some money for the Chelsea Pensioners. And this is one of the tracks from that album.

the Chelsea Pensioners blasting it away for you. Pennies from Heaven, lots of them, I hope. And you'll remember a hit from a gentleman called Bob Lind, who also wrote it, I think. It was called Elusive Butterfly, released in 1965. And a hit on the other side of the Atlantic, Val Dunican also recorded it, and I think they both were in the charts at the same time. Apparently it's about someone seeking love, but found it to be as elusive as a butterfly. Now, this isn't Bob Lind, this is Jane Morgan.

Hi there, it's Catherine Dodd with Great Health Guide. We're looking at finding peace in trouble with insights from lead coach and trainer of Embraining for Success, Dr. Suzanne Henwood. As soon as we let stress take over, we make poor decisions. We can't think of things through, and it's hard to find peace. Yet we are often at a point in life where we need to be clear-headed and wise in our decisions and actions. Finding peace in trouble is very important, and it is essential to be able to think clearly. When life throws us curveballs, when things do not go to plan, and we face a real-life crisis, how do we find our own inner peace? Finding peace in troubled times can be very, very difficult. So as a multiple brain integration techniques coach, I developed the emotional hands technique. It is simple, short 10-step technique to bring your inner calm and shift a state of mind from trouble to peace. So let's help you have better health. For more details, go to greathealthguide.com.au. I'm Catherine Dodd.

0: pianist was Richard Alden, and he also had his orchestra along for the ride. Just One of Those Things, and Jane Morgan with The Elusive Butterfly.
1: This is Road Safety with Jim O'Brien. Did you know that a wheel just 300 grams out of balance can set up a pounding effect equal to continually hitting the tyre with a 20 kilogram weight? Apart from creating a jackhammer ride, this thumping means that suspension parts, wheel bearings and shock absorbers will take a terrific beating. It also means shorter tyre life and, of course, greater motoring expenses. If you have a motoring holiday coming up, now is a good time to have your wheels balanced. It won't cost much, and it will mean a more comfortable and less costly holiday trip. As well as balanced wheels, it's important to check your car's tyres for embedded objects, such as nails, glass, or small sharp stones. If you don't remove these objects, they will eventually penetrate deeper. When this happens, a blowout or a flat tyre can result, usually when you least expect it. And while we're talking about tyres, before heading off on holidays or a long trip, make sure your tyres are correctly inflated, replace missing valve caps, and don't forget to check the spare. With today's Road Safety, I'm Jim O'Brien.
0: And thank you, Jim, and thank you for listening to us here on Radio Eastern. Now, here's a gentleman who's been hiding his talents under a bushel, Mike Vertano. Can't find much information about him. He's male, obviously. Lives in Sydney. And can he sing? Yes, he can. And in 2014 released an album called Smile. Loads of standards. And this medley, it's called the Disney Big Band Medley.

Singer Mike Votano, a medley of Disney songs. It's called the Disney Big Band Medley. I Just Can't Wait to Be King, which came from The Lion King. Beauty and the Beast from Beauty and the Beast. And I Wanna Be Like You from The Jungle Book. And you'll find that and many other great tracks on Mike's 2014 album, Smile, released here in Australia, of course. Great singer. Well, now we're going to Korea. Well, in a manner of speaking, because the two singers, Maria Kim and Sung He, are from that country. They've released an album called I Want to Be Happy. And from it, we're going to listen to that song about pronunciation. You know, you say tomato, I say tomato. You say potato, I say potato. It was a song written by George and Ira Gershwin for the 1937 film Shall We Dance, and introduced to the world by Fred Astaire and Ginger Rogers while they were dancing on skates, I believe. Let's call the whole thing off.

Well, let's call the whole thing off. Well, how about not? Let's not call it off yet. Maria Kim and Sung Ho, and their album, I Want to Be Happy, is available right now. Percy Faith joins us now. The song is Standing on the Corner.

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Harry Connick Jr. and Mind If I Make Love to You, a Cole Porter song which Frank Sinatra sang to Grace Kelly in that marvellous musical, the musical film High Society. Percy Faith and his orchestra before that, and yes, of course, it was The Most Happy Fella, that was the musical, and the tune was Standing on the Corner, watching all those girls go by. And it's my pleasure to invite Ken Burness into the studio with another of his Australian entertainment legends.

0: Our legendary Australian entertainer this time is Ruth Cracknell. Ruth Cracknell was born Ruth Winifred Cracknell on the 6th of July 1925 in Maitland, New South Wales. When Ruth was 4 years old, the family moved to Sydney. After graduating from school, she worked as a clerk at the Ku-ring-gai Council. At 17, she went to see her first theatre performance and immediately decided that she wanted to become an actress. She then joined the Modern Theatre Players Drama School. Ruth's first acting jobs were in radio, and by 1946, she was performing 5 episodes of radio a week. She also appeared on stage, and by 1948, she was with the John Alden Company, with roles in 3 Shakespearean plays. At the age of 27, in 1952, she went on to London for 2 years. Ruth Cracknell appeared in many Australian film and television productions, but the role which brought her fame was that of Maggie Bear. Maggie was an elderly lady who was slowly becoming senile. The show, of course, was Mother and Son. The part of her long-suffering son was played by Gary MacDonald, and the show ran for 6 seasons due to its popularity with the viewers. Ruth acted for most of the major Australian theatre companies, especially the Sydney Theatre Company. One of the more popular roles she played was that of Lady Bracknell in The Importance of Being Earnest, the play being so popular that it was televised by the ABC. In 1997, Ruth Cracknell published her autobiography, A Biased Memoir. The book was a bestseller. Following this, in 2000, she published her memoir entitled Journey to Venice. In this book, she related how she and her husband were visiting Venice when he had a paralyzing stroke, and she tells of the consequences of that stroke. In 1980, Ruth was appointed a member of the Order of Australia, and over time she has received many other honours. Amongst these are honorary doctorates from the University of Sydney and the University of Queensland. In 2001, Ruth received the J.C. Williamson Award for her life's work in live theatre. For her television work, she won 4 Logies and has been inducted into the Logie Hall of Fame. In her private life, Ruth was married to Eric Phillips, and they had 3 children together. Ruth died of a respiratory illness in a Sydney nursing home on the 13th of May 2002.
1: Yes, indeed. What a great actress she was, Ruth Cracknell. And thank you to Ken Burness for that Australian entertainment legend.

Olivia Newton-John, Love Me or Leave Me, from her album Indigo, Women of Song. Well, first there was Barry, Robin and Morris. Today, sadly, there's only Barry. And here he is. A sad, sad song, really. Singing about star-crossed lovers.

Lullaby of Broadway, the Stan Kenton Orchestra, from his 1958 album The Stage Door Swings, which was remastered and reissued on CD in 2005.

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0: 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It's 6 o'clock.
1: Should God cast away his people Israel? No, God will not cast away his people. On the contrary, God will save his people. I've been in Israel a couple of times, and one of the most wonderful things that you're able to say to those people over there is the fact that there's a great future for you. God is going to redeem this entire nation.

0: Welcome to Grace to You, the Bible teaching ministry of John MacArthur. I'm your host, Phil Johnson. With all of the turmoil in the Middle East these days, especially where the nation of Israel is concerned, perhaps a question has come into your mind. What is God's plan for Israel? How should we think about the promises God made to that nation in Scripture? And if you're a Christian, why do you need to know what God has in store for Israel? What's the practical value of that? Consider those questions with John MacArthur today as he continues his study, The Return and Reign of Jesus Christ. So now, if you're able, turn in your Bible to Zechariah chapter 10 as John begins the lesson.
1: The entire 11th chapter of Romans deals with the question that is introduced in the first verse of that chapter, and the question is, has God cast off his people Israel? That's a very vital question. That's a question that theologians are still discussing today. That's a question that is highly debated and heatedly discussed in theological seminaries and colleges around America and around the world. Has God cast off his people Israel? The next verse of the 11th chapter of Romans answers the question, and that is the second verse. And the second verse simply states the fact that God has not cast off his people Israel, that is the remotest possible thought. It says, God hath not cast away his people whom he foreknew. In other words, by the time you get to the 11th chapter of Romans, God is still dealing in the fulfillment of his promises to Israel. He has not set them aside. And from then, as you progress through the 11th chapter, Paul develops that particular thought. What is, in fact, God's plan for Israel? And it culminates in verse 26 of Romans 11, which says, "So all Israel shall be saved, as it is written, there shall come out of Zion the deliverer who shall turn away ungodliness from Jacob." Why is God going to fulfill that? "For this is my covenant unto them, when I shall take away their sins." And verse 29 says, "And the gifts and callings of God are without repentance." Should God cast away his people Israel? No, God will not cast away his people. On the contrary, verse 26 and following says, God will save his people. I've been in Israel a couple of times, and one of the most wonderful things that you're able to say to those people over there is the fact that there's a great future for you. God is going to redeem this entire nation. God has not cast you off. And one of the reasons that America has been such a great friend of Israel is because of the Christian testimony of America. The Israelis know that there are many of us who believe in the restoration of Israel. They know that. There are many evangelical Christians who have made friends with the Israelis. So this is a promise that has not been negated. God is going to redeem the nation of Israel. In Isaiah chapter 59 and verse 20 and 21, we read concerning this same fulfillment, the same prophecy, "And the Redeemer shall come to Zion." That was quoted in Romans 11. "And unto those who turn from transgression in Jacob, saith the Lord. As for me, this is my covenant with them, says the Lord. My spirit that is upon thee, and my words which I have put in thy mouth, shall not depart out of thy mouth, nor out of the mouth of thy seed, nor out of the mouth of thy seed's seed, saith the Lord, from henceforth and forever." In other words, God says there is a forever plan for Israel. There is a forever message that will abide in Israel that culminates when the Redeemer comes to Zion. Now, three things that stand out in that prophecy should be taken note of. One, the Redeemer will come out of Zion. He will be Jewish. Two, he will turn ungodliness away from Jacob. Three, he will take away their sins. So there is coming the Redeemer who will turn them away from their ungodliness and forgive their sins, and that is salvation. This all comes under what Jeremiah calls the new covenant. The old covenant was a covenant of death. The new covenant is a covenant of life. And Israel will experience the new covenant according to Jeremiah 31 and verse 33. It says this, "But this shall be the covenant that I will make with the house of Israel. But this shall be the covenant that I will make with the house of Israel. After those days, saith the Lord, I will put my law in their inward parts and write it in their hearts and will be their God, and they shall be my people. And they shall teach no more every man his neighbor and every man his brother, saying, Know the Lord, for they shall all know me, from the least of them to the greatest of them, saith the Lord, for I will forgive their iniquity and I will remember their sin no more. Now, when Israel is saved, what happens? What all is involved in their redemption? That is the theme of chapter 10. Just exactly what occurs? What are the constituent benefits of salvation? These features are the features that will really come to Israel in the day of their salvation. This is what you can tell any Jew, or any Gentile for that matter, about what God is going to do for Israel in the day when Jesus comes. Feature number one, and I'm going to jump into verse 4 for number one and then backtrack. Feature number one, the first thing Israel will receive is a divine redeemer. The divine redeemer. Verse 4. Out of him, and the him there refers back to its antecedent in verse 3, which is the house of Judah. So out of Judah came forth the corner. Out of him the nail. Out of him the battle bow. And out of him every oppressor together. Now let's go back and look at this verse. Zechariah reminds the people that the Messiah is coming, and he identifies him in this verse. Really, this is one of the richest messianic prophecies in the Old Testament, and it's not one that's studied very often, and yet it's just really loaded. In many of the former prophets, now you've heard of the former prophets and the latter prophets? You haven't heard of the former prophets and the latter prophets, okay? The former prophets are the prophets who prophesied prior to the Babylonian exile. The latter prophets are the prophets who prophesied after they came back from exile. Now, the former prophets had many things to say about the Messiah, many things about what he would be and how he would look and how he would fulfill prophecy and so forth. Many of the things that were clearly stated in the former prophets are then picked up again by the latter prophets. Now, Zechariah, as a latter prophet after the exile, picks up three things about the Messiah that are from the former prophets. He calls the Messiah a cornerstone, a nail, and a battle bow. Now, these three things give us a tremendous insight into the Messiah. He will come from the house of Judah, because it says out of him, and we know that the Lord Jesus Christ is called the Lion of what tribe? The tribe of Judah. We know that is the source. He will come from the nation Israel. He will come from the tribe of Judah. He will come from the town of Bethlehem, and we know that from Micah 5:2, O thou Bethlehem Ephrathah, though thou be little among the sons of Judah, out of thee shall he come forth. So the nation Israel, the tribe Judah, the portion of land will be Judah's, and the very village in Judah's portion will be Bethlehem. So out of Judah will he come. How tremendous it is that Jesus fulfilled that prophecy, that he was from Israel, that he was from the tribe of Judah, and that when he was born, his people were in a portion of land belonging to Judah in a very obscure, nondescript village called Bethlehem, exactly as the prophet had said in Micah chapter 5 and verse 2. Now, having established that, the Spirit then gives Zechariah three pictures of the Messiah, three pictures of the divine Redeemer, this great prophet who will come, this great deliverer. The first one is that he is called in Hebrew Pinach, and that means the cornerstone. Verse 4 calls him simply the corner. That's a messianic title. And in the former prophets, such as Isaiah 28:16, it says, Therefore, thus saith the Lord God, Behold, I lay in Zion for a foundation, a stone, a tested stone, a precious cornerstone, a sure foundation, and he that believeth shall not be ashamed. So Isaiah prophesied that he would be a stone, a tested stone, a precious stone, a cornerstone, a foundation stone. That has to be Jesus Christ. None other than Jesus Christ. And as you look at the New Testament, you find that Jesus Christ repeatedly is stated to be the cornerstone. In Romans 9, verse 32, it says, They stumbled at the stumbling stone, as it is written, Behold, I lay in Zion a stumbling stone and a rock of offense, and whosoever believeth on him shall not be ashamed. And it's clear that Paul is referring to Jesus Christ, who is the stumbling stone over which Israel stumbled. In 1 Corinthians chapter 1 and verse 23, we preach Christ crucified, unto the Jews.

0: use a stumbling stone. In Ephesians, the stone takes a little bit of a different approach. And in Ephesians 2:20, it says, "And you are built upon the foundation of the apostles and prophets, Jesus Christ himself being the chief cornerstone." So sometimes he is a stone of stumbling, and sometimes he is a cornerstone, and sometimes he is a precious stone. But that is a common Old Testament designation. Daniel chapter 2 verse 34 calls him a stone. In fact, Daniel calls him a stone cut out without hands, and he is the crushing stone that comes in judgment to destroy the Gentile world powers. So Jesus is a stone. The Messiah will be a stone. Here, it is not the crushing aspect that is emphasized. That's emphasized in other parts of the Bible, that he is a smiting rock, Matthew 21:44, a crushing stone of judgment. That is not the emphasis here. Zechariah says he is a cornerstone. He is a stone that holds up the walls. He is a supporting stone. He will give support and he will give stability. That's the idea. For the safety and stability of a building, almost everything depends on the foundation. Anybody who builds knows that. And what Zechariah is saying here is really the same thing. He is saying Christ is the one who will come and give stability to Israel, and that's the thing they've needed for so many centuries. David Barron, in his great commentary on Zechariah, says, "The great architect of the universe has purposed for himself from all eternity to raise out of frail, imperfect human materials a glorious temple for his own eternal habitation through the Spirit, which when completed shall show forth even more than the material temple of the universe to principalities and powers the infinite power and manifold wisdom of God. And in order to ensure that temple's eternal safety, he has bestowed great care on the foundation. He himself has laid it, and the tried and precious cornerstone which he has laid as the basis of this mystical structure is his own Son, who is perfected forevermore, against whom the gates of hell cannot prevail." And so we can say, let the storms rage and let infidelity assail and let men and devils do their utmost. When God sets Jesus as the cornerstone, the foundation stands sure. And we know that now, don't we? Because Christ is the cornerstone of the foundation of the church. And we have seen the church stand and weather the storm. And someday he'll become the cornerstone of Israel. You know, there's something else about this cornerstone concept that struck me as I was studying it, and that is that a cornerstone holds up two walls. It's in the corner. It holds up two walls. And without pushing the point too far, I think it's kind of interesting to realize that the cornerstone Christ holds up the two walls that make up the redeemed people, and that is the church and Israel. And where there used to be a wall between us, we now have a common cornerstone. And someday when Israel enters its kingdom, we'll enter it with Israel. And when we go into eternity, we'll go in together. And I dare say by the time we hit eternity, there won't be any way to tell us apart. In fact, for all those who know and love the Lord Jesus Christ today who are a part of Israel, they'll have to find a spot in both walls. He is the cornerstone for two people. And he will give stability and solidarity and foundation to Israel. That's the promise of God for them. The day is coming when you're going to get solidarity. The second thing that he calls this divine redeemer is the nail. Now, that's a most interesting term in Hebrew. It refers to two kinds of nails in its use in the Old Testament. One is a tent stake. When they would put a tent up, they would run great pieces of rope out from the extremity of the tent on its outer part, and they would drive a stake into the ground to hold the tent. You've seen it at any tent you've ever seen. But the word not only has to do with a tent stake, but it is also used, and I'll show you where in a minute, to refer to the great nail that they drove into the middle post of the tent. Now, when they put up a tent in those days to live in their traveling, it was a big tent. It wasn't some little dinky pup tent. It was a big tent. And in the middle, they would have a pole almost like a ship's mast. And there weren't any walls to hang anything on, so the pole in the middle, into it was driven a big nail in which the valuable ornaments of the house were hung. Whatever glorious art displays were to be hung in the tent, they were hung on the nail driven into the post. Often, according to one writer that I was reading, the wealth of that entire family would be hung on that peg for the admiration of all who came in. Now, I really believe that that's precisely what God is going to do with Jesus Christ. It is possible that he's referring here to the idea that he's the nail to hold the tent of Israel together. But I think if we connect up with what else we find in the scripture about this nail concept, what God is really going to do is that God is going to make Christ the nail in the midst of his kingdom on which all the glory of the kingdom hangs. Do you see? That's the essence of the picture. If you go back to Zechariah 6:13, it says, "He shall build the temple of the Lord and bear the glory." In other words, Christ will build the temple, and within that temple, he will bear the glory. See? He will bear the glory. The glory will be hung on him. Full millennial splendor will be his. Let me give you another reason why I believe this is probably the meaning here. Look in your Bible at Isaiah 22. Isaiah 22. As one old preacher I heard said, turn to Isaiah. Isaiah 22, verse 23. Now watch this. And this is talking about, as so often we've told you, it's talking about a human fulfillment and then a future fulfillment in Christ. The human fulfillment of this prophecy is Eliakim. Eliakim was a very wonderful man, a very godly man. And Eliakim is the historical fulfillment, but Messiah is the ultimate. And verse 23, he says, and we'll go right to the messianic element, I will fasten him like a nail in a sure place, and he shall be for a glorious throne to his father's house. Now watch 24. And they shall hang on him all the glory of his father's house. The offspring and the issue, all vessels of small quantity, from the vessels of cups to the vessels of flagons. Now you can see there, in the next verse he says, the nail that is Eliakim will be removed, but the nail that is Messiah will never be removed. In other words, the ultimate fulfillment of this nail is forever. And he says, I'll put that nail in a sure place and I'll hang on it all the glory of the house, all the vessels and so forth. And you can see by that verse that they hung everything there. They hung any paintings or portraits or representations of the people in the family. They hung all their fancy pots and pans. They hung it all on there. You can't put a nail on a tent, folks. It had to be on that post in the middle. And so it is that they shall hang upon him the glory of his father's house. He will be the cornerstone, and he will be the nail on which the splendor of the kingdom will be hung. All the glory of the Davidic house will hang on the nail fastened in a sure place. And verse 25 of Isaiah says, in that day, saith the Lord of hosts, shall the nail that is fastened in a sure place be removed and be cut down and fall, and the burden that was on it be cut off, for the Lord has spoken it. Now, the only way we can interpret that verse is that the Eliakim nail will be cut off, not the nail that is referring to Christ. And sometime when we get the time to study that chapter, we'll look at that in more detail. But Christ is the nail that will never fall. Eliakim will, not Christ. Chapter 10 again in Zechariah, we come to the third term to describe the Redeemer. He is called the battle bow. The battle bow. Now, the Lord has already given us indication of what this is. Go back to chapter 9, verse 13. When he judged the Greece, Antiochus Epiphanes, he says, I bent Judah for me, filled the bow with Ephraim, raised up thy sons, O Zion, against thy sons, O Greece, and made thee like the sword of a mighty man. There you can see God already pictured as if he is an archer pulling a bow. And here God is seen as the battle bow itself. He is a conqueror without equal. He is a warrior who will come and destroy the enemy. Read Revelation 19:11. He comes in power to conquer and destroy. So, the first part of their salvation is that they will receive the divine Redeemer, who is a cornerstone, nail, and battle bow. Now, the result of this is that every oppressor together shall be scattered. What the verse is saying actually in the Hebrew is that all oppressors will be put out together. Israel will no more be oppressed. The divine Redeemer will conquer the enemy. So, promise number one, in Israel's redemption, a divine Redeemer. Number two, divine reign, verse one. A divine Redeemer and divine reign. Look at verse one. Ask of the Lord rain in the time of the latter rain. So the Lord shall make bright clouds and give them showers of rain to everyone, grass in the field. Now, first of all, let's back up to verse 17 of chapter 9. when he's talking there about the kingdom and what it'll be like, he says, grain shall make the young men cheerful, and new wine shall make the maids cheerful, is implied. In other words, God is going to bring great harvests. Grain will flourish, grapes will flourish, and all you have to do is ask the Lord for it. Verse 1 of chapter 10. In the time of the latter rain, God is going to bring rain. Now, people have discussed whether this is literal rain. I think it is, yes, first of all, literal rain. I think in the time of the kingdom, God is going to make it rain in order that crops will flourish. Stuff is going to grow like it has never grown before. Now, I've been out on the desert outside of Jerusalem to the east, down to the Dead Sea a couple of times, and that is real desert. But when the Lord makes it rain, and I mean it is going to rain in the kingdom, watch what happens. Isaiah 35:1, and the wilderness and the solitary place shall be glad for them. This is when the kingdom comes. Now listen to the next one. And the desert shall rejoice and blossom like what? The rose. It shall blossom abundantly and rejoice even with joy and singing. The glory of Lebanon shall be given to it. And if you've ever been to Lebanon, Lebanon, before it was denuded so much, the only thing I can tell you about Lebanon is so fertile and so green and so lush, parts of it look like a Lake Arrowhead area. Incredibly beautiful area. And he says the desert is going to look like Lebanon, and it's going to look like Carmel, and it's going to look like Sharon, and the valley of Sharon is the coastal valley, which is so green and beautiful, and Carmel is the range of mountains that goes up the coast to the north that is so green and nice, and the desert is going to look like that. Well, in order for that to happen in the desert, folks, you're going to have some real rain. God is going to make it rain, real rain. And verse 6, the lame man's going to leap like a deer, the tongue of the dumb is going to sing, and in the wilderness, watch this, shall waters break out and streams in the desert, and the parched ground shall become a pool, and the thirsty land springs of water. In the habitation of jackals, where each lay, shall be grass with reeds and rushes. Water everywhere! It's going to be like a water field in the desert. Literal rain. But it's more than that. Because while the Bible always promises a literal kingdom with literal rain and literal water and literal fields growing with literal crops, it also speaks of spiritual blessing outpoured on the people of God. It's a truth in and of itself, and it's also an illustration of a spiritual truth that God is going to pour out the rain of marvelous blessing. In fact, in Hosea 6:1, come let us return to the Lord, for he's torn and he will heal. He has smitten, he will bind us up. And after 2 days he will revive us, and the third day he will raise us up, and we shall live in his sight. Now watch this. Then shall we know if we follow to know the Lord. His going forth is prepared as the morning, and he shall come to us as the rain, as the latter and former rain to the earth. In other words, God's outpoured blessing is likened to the rain. And so the latter rain here, the latter rain is the spring rain that comes in March and April that's so indispensable to the crops. And he says you're not only going to get literal latter rain, you're going to get the latter rain of God's blessing. I think all of that is encompassed in this thought in Zechariah 10:1. And the word here is most interesting. It says he will give them, look at this, showers of rain. And the word there is a very special word in the Hebrew. It doesn't mean a violent, destructive rain, but the Hebrew means a productive, ample rain. It isn't going to be flooding them out. So the rain clouds will pour their water, and the clouds of God's blessing will pour their blessing. Father, thank you for our time. It's just been so good to enrich ourselves. The time has gone by so fast. Don't even realize, because of the joy we share in knowing your truth. Thank you for what everyone means to you and to each other. Thank you for this fellowship we have here. Father, I am so grateful that there are folks like this who faithfully, week after week, come to search the Scriptures and to throw their hearts open to the searchlight of the Word of God, to be convicted, to be challenged, to be encouraged. Thank you for that openness and that desire on their parts. And thank you, Father, for the privilege you've given me to teach. Somehow, Father, help me to be faithful. Help me to get past my own inadequacies and failures, be useful to you, to meet the needs of these people who are so faithful. Make us ever faithful, Father, to reach out to Israel, to assure them of this wonderful truth, but to also assure them that once a man dies, judgment is appointed, and then it's too late. There are many people alive right now who won't be alive, perhaps when Jesus comes to do all this, and for them it'll be too late. Give us a heart for Israel. Give us a heart for all those who will never be a part of your kingdom because they don't know you. And may we take Christ to them in the way we live, the way we speak. Thank you again, in Jesus' name. Amen.
1: 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Now, for John MacArthur and the entire staff, I'm your host, Phil Johnson, inviting you back for the next half hour of Unleashing God's Truth One Verse at a Time, here on Grace to You.
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3: A Reuters News report recently estimated 11,300 laptop computers, 31,400 handheld computers, and 200,000 mobile telephones were left in taxis around the world during the last 6 months. Taxi drivers in 9 cities also said they had found a wide range of other items, including a harp, dentures, and artificial limbs. One driver said he even found a baby in his taxi. Well, all of us lose things at times. Whenever we do, we can waste an awful lot of time trying to get them back. We can often avoid this problem, however, by making it a habit to go through a quick mental checklist before we leave the cab, train, or plane. Every time you prepare to leave, quickly ask yourself if you have the 4 or 5 items most likely to be left behind. Make it a habit to touch or see each one before leaving. Taking a moment now to avoid confusion later is God's pattern for redeeming the time.
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0: We acknowledge the land we're standing and we broadcast on, the land of the Wurundjeri people of the Kulin Nation, and we pay our respects to the elders, past, present, and future.
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2: Good morning, I'm Lee Harrison. Business groups say it's disappointing Labor's tax changes have passed Parliament, arguing they could stifle investment. From July next year, the capital gains tax discount and negative gearing concessions will be reined in. The government has made some adjustments in a bid to get its legislation over the line with the help of the Greens. Chamber of Commerce and Industry Chief Executive Andrew McKellar says the reforms have been rushed.
3: This legislation, these changes, increases in tax won't help investment and it won't help business create more jobs and employ more Australians in the future.
2: The competition regulator says it'll use new laws to keep supermarket giants in check over possible price gouging. Changes to the country's Food and Grocery Code of Conduct will come into effect from July 1. The reforms will apply to Coles and Woolworths because their annual revenue exceeds $30 billion. A man's fighting for life in hospital after being shot by police in Sydney's southwest. Police were responding to a concern for welfare check at Fairfield. They say they attempted to speak with a man who then ran at the

0: officers, one of whom then shot the man in the arm and torso. A critical incident investigation's underway. More than 29,000 people remain missing after two back-to-back earthquakes in Venezuela. Several aftershocks are affecting rescue operations. France and the Netherlands are sending teams. 188 are confirmed dead. Paul Adams from the BBC reports.
1: The two quakes struck within a minute of each other towards the end of a day when Venezuelans were celebrating a national holiday. Buildings shook and collapsed in the capital, and passengers at the country's main airport near the coast ran for cover as clouds of dust fell from the ceiling. As the confirmed number of dead started to climb, President Delcy Rodriguez declared a state of emergency.
0: A world-first initiative is being launched in Australia to reframe how success is measured when it comes to preventing suicide. The map will help decision makers better understand what methods are working to bring down suicide rates. National Suicide Prevention Office Head Dr. Alex Haynes says it'll combine data with real-world experiences.
2: The outcomes map that we're launching today will actually give us a much more comprehensive and much more meaningful picture of what we need to do differently.
0: And a new report warns a lack of access to a key diabetes treatment is placing increasing pressure on the healthcare system. People living with type 1 diabetes currently receive subsidised access to continuous glucose monitoring technology. But around 350,000 individuals with other forms of the disease are ineligible for the assistance. This is AIR News. South Sydney's moved to fourth on the NRL ladder after a win over Parramatta. Terry Daniel reports.
3: It was the South Sydney Rabbitohs Cody Walker masterclass that ruined another Mitchell Moses Parramatta milestone, his 250th NRL game, as Parramatta went down to South 32 points to 12. Walker tormented the Eels with a try in each half as South knocked off a disappointed Parramatta side at Parramatta Stadium. Walker telling Nine it was all about strong defence for his team.
4: You know, we defended really well. I thought got out to a pretty fast start at the start of the game, but we let ourselves down with, you know, errors. We just can't give the opposition that much, you know, field position, and they showed in that first half they came back. For us, it was just about, you know, trying to play it down there, get enough opportunity in their half, and we got so much quality across our park, we just got to give ourselves enough chance down in there. And
3: Terry Daniel, Air Sport.
0: Dean Solomon insists he still hasn't thought about the full-time coaching role at Essendon. The interim coach, along with former coach James Hurd, are the leading candidates to replace Brad Scott. Solomon says he's worried about the task at hand as the Bombers prepare for North Melbourne on Sunday.
5: Yeah, I still haven't thought about it. My position hasn't sort of changed in that space. Got a big game on Sunday, and if I get distracted too much away from that, you know, the game punches you in the face pretty quickly.
0: Meanwhile, Brisbane's down the Sydney Swans by 43 points at the Gabba. And after day one of the test between England and New Zealand, the Kiwis 4 for 361. Australian Independent Radio News.
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7: And a very good morning to you. Yes, the weather, partly cloudy, patchy morning fog with some light winds, expected high of 14. An overnight low will see us at 4 degrees, yeah, very chilly 4 degrees. And on to tomorrow, Saturday, it's going to be partly cloudy, the chance of morning fog again, expected high 13. The extended outlook, Sunday, it's going to be partly cloudy 17. Monday, showers increasing 17. And on Tuesday, we have some more showers and 17. It's currently 9 degrees outside our studios here in Croydon. And you're tuned in to Radio Eastern FM 98.1, your voice in the outer east. And a very good morning to you. If you're wondering where Murray Smith is, then this is Dave Raggett. What we've done, we've actually done a swap from a Wednesday and a Friday swap. So I'm doing the Friday morning breakfast show, which I used to do. So I'm back on Fridays, and Murray is on Wednesday morning. So thanks again to Murray for having this little switch up, and he's doing a great job, as always, here at Radio Eastern. Anyway, as it's Friday, let's get this one going. Bit of Easy Beats.

Here's today's water safety and your children. Here's some suggestions for reducing the risks of your child drowning in and around the home. Always supervise your child in the bath. Never leave an older child to supervise the younger child in the bath. Take your child with you if your telephone or doorbell rings while supervising your child in the bath. Empty the bath immediately after use. Always keep the doors to the bathroom and laundry securely closed. 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Cover ponds, bird baths and similar water sources with mesh. And keep pet water bowls, aquariums and fish bowls well out of little children's reach. Join me again for water safety and your children.

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1: Here we have Meat Loaf with Two Out of Three Ain't Bad.

Yeah, the wonderful voice there of Meatloaf with 2 out of 3 Ain't Bad. It's just coming up to 16 minutes past 7. You're tuned into Radio Eastern FM 98.1, your voice in the outer east. Hope you've got a great morning lined up. And if you want to drop me a message, please do so, 0485 866 981, or give us a call, 9722 9981. Let's get straight back on to some music. This is, we're going to play some ELO now. Orchestra.

We said Electric Light Orchestra, otherwise known as ELO, with the song Showdown. Now, the Australian Naval Foundation Day is, they have the Foundation Day Organising Committee is presenting a Creswell commemorative lunch in Melbourne in order to create awareness of Vice Admiral Creswell's career and his important contribution to the formation of the Australian Navy. The lunch will be held on the anniversary of his birth. The speaker will be Captain Andrew McKinnon, current President of the Naval Historical Society of Australia, supported by Captain Rob Glanville, current Victorian Chairman of the Naval Officers Association of Australia and the Masters of Ceremony. It's on Monday the 20th of July at 12 p.m. at the Upton Room at the Box Hill RSL. That's the Upton Room at the Box Hill RSL. A two-course lunch is $35 per head. And if you do want to make a booking, you can call on 0421 361 941. That's 0421 361 941. That's the Australian Naval Foundation Day. Okie dokie, coming up to 21 minutes past 7 o'clock. Let's get some more music for you. With the Blue Oyster Cult, Radio Eastern.

That was See You by the band Depeche Mode, a British band who were big in the late 80s, 90s, and that was taken off the Broken Frame album. And as I said, prior to that, we had Don't Fear the Reaper, Blue Oyster Cult. What a great song that is. It's just coming up to 28 minutes to 8 o'clock, and the Mount Evelyn RSL sub-branch will be holding a commemorative service which recognises the contribution of all current and former members of the Army, Navy and Air Force's reserves. It's at the Memorial Gardens at Mount Evelyn on Thursday, the 2nd of July. It's commencing at 11 a.m. If you'd like some further information, you can contact Chris Thiel on 0477 718 085. That's Chris on 0477 718 085, Thursday, 2nd of July, 11 a.m. The commemorative service which recognises the Army, Navy and Air Force reserves. Let's get on to some more music, shall we? And how about this one? This is Deacon Blue off the album Raintown and the song Dignity.

0: Curling up on a cold, wintry night in front of an open fire can be very cosy and romantic. But that old-world charm could turn into a deadly nightmare. Chimneys can easily become a fire hazard that can destroy your home if they're choked with soot. So before relaxing in front of your wood fire, make sure the flue is fitted correctly to Australian standards and get the chimney cleaned each year by a qualified tradesman.
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3: Hope this brightens your day. This is Ella Langley.

What a beautiful song that is. Choosing Texas by the wonderful Ella Langley off the album Choosing Texas. The Heathmont Ladies Probers Club. This friendly club meets regularly on the first Monday of the month, and the club is happy to welcome ladies to visit. This month, after a quick meeting and afternoon tea, the guest speaker will be Alida Brereton with interesting stories from her travels in Morocco. And this club offers many opportunities for regular social activities such as a book and gardening clubs, walking and quilting groups, and members can also enjoy outings to exhibitions, luncheons, art galleries, etc. The next meeting will be on Monday, 6th of July from 2 until 4 p.m. at the Heathmont Baptist Church, which is 78 Cuthbert Street in Heathmont. And that's, as said, Monday the 6th of July, 2 till 4 p.m. If you'd like some further information, you can give Jill Carroll a call on 0415 955 087. That's 0415 955 087.

0: Look.
1: There we go, the unforgettable voice of Elvis Presley with Wearing That Nightlife Look. And prior to that, we had Lindisfarne, Scottish band, with the song Meet Me on the Corner. It's just coming up to 8 minutes to 8 o'clock. I'm Dave Raggett, and yes, I've swapped over to do the Friday morning breakfast show. I've swapped with Murray Smith, who is now doing the Wednesday morning show. So a bit of a swap up there. And hope you're enjoying the show and enjoying the music too. Now, Elvis Presley was obviously one of his own, and with that great voice, unique voice. And talking about someone with a unique voice, great voice, I don't play much of this guy, but the Welshman, that is Tom Jones, with She's a Lady.

Yeah, there you go. Tom Jones with She's a Lady. Now, we're going to have enough time for one more song, then we're going to have the news, sport and weather. But coming up before that, a bit of Hunters and Collectors. True Tears of Joy.

0: Company and Stefanovic have agreed it's no longer possible for him to host both Today and his podcast. His co-host Sarah sharing the news with viewers.
1: He's our mate and he's our colleague, and it goes without saying that Carl's presence will be missed. Two decades is a long time.
0: Research shows a common genetic variant increases a person's risk of severe COVID-19 and lung fibrosis. The study found these variants alter a previously unknown enzyme, disrupt its function, and increases the risk of disease. Professor Mark Gorell from the University of Sydney says a sizable proportion of people are at risk.
2: The unusual thing is that one third of people have this genetic variant. So it's very common. So obviously not everybody with the genetic variant is getting sick, but there's a strong association.
0: A new funding scheme's being introduced aimed at protecting Australia's native forests. States will earn carbon credits to underwrite the creation of national parks under the plan. And rescue crews are scouring rubble for survivors in Venezuela after two large earthquakes struck within seconds of each other. 118 people have so far been confirmed dead, but that number is expected to rise. This is Air News. Tennis, and only one Australian has survived through qualifying rounds at Wimbledon. Paul Walsh reports.
3: Dean Sweeney is the only Australian to make it through the qualifying rounds and secure a place in the main draw at Wimbledon. The 26-year-old earned the right after surviving a 5-set, 4-hour marathon against Tomas Barrios Vera from Chile, and now joins 12 other Aussies who feature in round one action when Wimbledon 2026 commences on Monday. The official singles draw will be released later today, Australian time. Paul Walsh for Air Sport.
0: Brisbane sent a warning to the rest of the AFL after a 43-point win over second-place Sydney at the Gabba. The back-to-back premiers have won 3 straight games and are 6th on the ladder. Lions forward Logan Morris says his side have momentum heading into a grand final rematch against Geelong next week.
4: It was good to get the win tonight. Coming against Sydney, they've been pretty strong this year. So good to match it with them tonight and get some confidence going into next week down in Geelong. So yeah, we'll cover well and get down to Geelong and hopefully have another crack down there.
0: Parramatta is searching for answers after being dumped by the Bunnies 32-12. The Eels making 17 errors and missing 36 tackles. Coach Jason Riles says with those stats, they can't expect to beat anyone.
5: You won't beat a park football team doing that. So that's the reality of where we're at the moment, and we need to keep working hard to turn it around.
0: Australian Independent Radio News.
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7: Yeah, good morning to you. It's going to be a partly cloudy, a patchy fog with some light winds type of morning with temperatures reaching an expected high of 14. An overnight low of 4. We'll see us on tomorrow. Saturday is going to be partly cloudy. The chance of morning fog again with some winds and 13 as the high. The extended outlook, it's going to be a partly cloudy 17 on Sunday. And Monday we're going to have showers increasing with 17, and Tuesday also showers and also 17 predicted. It's currently 9 degrees outside our studios here in Croydon, and you're tuned in to Radio Eastern FM 98.1, your voice in the outer east. Welcome to the second hour of the Friday Morning Breakfast Show. I'm Dave Raggett. Hope you're having a wonderful morning, and as said, if you want to drop me a message, please do so 0485 866 981 or give us a call 9722 9981. And just a shout out to Dion, who gave us a call earlier this morning, told me that he's won his netball final. So well done, Dion, and to the rest of your team. Let's, talking of, how about Dion being the hero of that team then? Because M People are playing a song for me now, and it's Search for the...

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0: And that was Good Enough by Dodgy off the album Free Peace Suite. Nice little jingle song there. Now, Spike the Echidna is the school holiday show. Looking for entertainment for the kids this school holidays? There's a heartwarming shadow puppet show for ages 4 and up in Knox. Meet Spike, the baby Echidna with no spikes, lost after a greedy rat steals his egg. And a lovely, lonely young girl finds him, and their hilarious misadventures begin as she tries to help him, sometimes a little too much. Together, they must find their courage and confront the bullies. And the teacher's verdict on the show, the children thoroughly enjoyed the show, and it is inspiring and engaging. It's on Friday, the 3rd of July, from 11 a.m. until 2 p.m. at the Knox Community Arts Centre, which is on the corner of Scoresby Road and Mountain Highway there in Bayswater. Tickets range from $17 to $22. And if you want to get some further information, you can call them on 9298 8000. That's 9298 8000, or just jump on the events at Knox Vic website. As said, that's Spike the Echidna on Friday the 3rd of July.
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Yeah, it was Lost Weekend by Lloyd Cole and the Commotions off the album Easy Pieces. It's 20 minutes past 8 o'clock. You're tuned into Radio Eastern. Remember, stay tuned at 9 o'clock because we have the wonderful Everett Hargraves, who's just turned up into Studio One, setting up for the big show coming on, as said, at 9 o'clock. So make sure you stay tuned for that. Let's have a bit of Elton John, shall we? And this one of his hits, like a lot of them, this is Part-Time Love.

0: There we go. That was The Cars with a Best Friend's Girl. And I said prior to that, we had Elton John with the song Part-Time Love. Now, the Eastern Palliative Care is holding a Circle of Care Community Expo for Dying to Know Day, and will bring together a wide range of local organisations to provide practical information and support around ageing, dying, death, grief, topics that are increasingly relevant to our community. It's at the Ringwood RSL opposite Ringwood Station on Wednesday the 15th of July at 10 a.m. until 2 p.m. and it's free of charge, but booking is essential. So go onto the website trybooking.com. That's one word, trybooking.com, and search for Circle of Life, and it'll take you to the Eastern Palliative Care Circle of Care Community Expo. And as said, the date again is Wednesday, 15th of July, 2026, obviously, and from 10 a.m. until 2 p.m. And before we have our little local news coming up, any of you out there watching the World Cup soccer, today's a big day for Australia. I think they're playing at midday and playing against Paraguay, and basically a draw will guarantee them going into the next round. A win obviously will as well, but a draw will be good enough if they manage to do that. They still have an outside chance if they do lose, but it's on goal difference, and then we don't want to put that onto them. So a draw or a win, midday today, it kicks off against Paraguay. So come on, the Socceroos, and they'll be well supported indeed.
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2: This is ANU's Victoria, I'm Lee Harrison. Police have cleared Liberal MP Matthew Guy of any wrongdoing after fellow MP Moira Deeming accused him of assault. Madeline Burke reports.
3: Police had to formally investigate following Moira Deeming's complaint that she'd been placed in a headlock at a function venue in Sunshine West in May. CCTV from inside the venue shows Matthew Guy leaning into a conversation, placing his hand behind Mrs. Deeming while speaking into her ear. Police have ruled there was no offence detected. Mrs. Deeming's husband weighed into the fray on social media, declaring, "Keep your hands off my wife. She wouldn't need to tell me twice or even go to the police because you'd be gone by the end of the day." Madeline Burke, Melbourne.
2: A man's died following a crash in Dandenong South. It's believed a Toyota Camry lost control and crashed on the South Gippsland Highway around 2 this morning. A male passenger died at the scene. The driver was taken to hospital with serious but non-life-threatening injuries. A third male occupant was also taken to hospital. The state's top cop has vowed to take back Victorian roads. Chief Commissioner Mike Bush says Hoon drivers think there are no consequences for their brazen offending. He concedes a more robust approach is needed to combat lawless driving behaviours, with the force's current pursuit policy too risk-averse. Federation Square will be taken over by soccer fans again today as the Socceroos World Cup campaign ramps up. Kiara Parker reports.
4: With the Socceroos on the brink of the knockout stage, tensions will be high as thousands of diehard fans descend on Fed Square's live site to cheer on Australia and be part of the atmosphere watching on. It all comes down to the final group stage match against Paraguay. Kickoff is at midday. There'll be a large police presence at Fed Square after fans caused chaos on Saturday during the Socceroos' second World Cup match. People breached the barrier to get in after capacity was reached and flares were set off in the crowd. Operations have since been reviewed. Thousands of Socceroos fans are also expected to gather today at Amy Park. Kiara Parker, Melbourne.
2: To sport now, Brisbane have recorded a statement win at the Gabba, beating second-placed Sydney by 43 points. The 19-12-126-12-183 victory moves the back-to-back premiers to sixth on the ladder. Coach Chris Fagan says it was close to a complete performance.
5: You're always pleased as a coach when a lot of blokes do their jobs really well. That was the case tonight. Yeah, a lot of things we tried for tonight worked out well. They don't always, but tonight was one of those nights where everything that we went after we sort of achieved.
2: Carlton defender Jacob Wietering will miss a third straight game after failing to overcome a calf injury. Collingwood defender Isaac Quainer has been named for Saturday's clash against Richmond despite hurting his foot at training. And Scott Pendlebury returns for the Pies after being rested last week. This is Air News Victoria.
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Yeah, that was Ace with How Long. And prior to that, Newton Faulkner was the singer with the song Dream Catch Me. The Victorian Folk Music Club welcome a special guest, Nick Charles, who is one of Australia's celebrated acoustic roots and blues guitarist. He has headlined most blues, folk and jazz festivals and has released over 20 albums. It's at the Ringwood East Senior Citizens Hall in Lawrence Grove, Ringwood East, on Tuesday, 14th of July, from 7:45 till 10 p.m. Entry will be between $11 to $15, and you can play online or cash or card at the door. Further information, contact vfmc.org.au. That's vfmc.org.au. I said that's Tuesday, 14th of July, from 7:45 p.m. until 10 p.m. How about a bit of Rolling Stone?

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3: And the match of the day is the Division 3 clash between Upper Ferntree Gully and Sylvan. It's the broadcasting match. At 1:15 you can cross to the ground with interviews and coaches. Then the scores will be throughout the game from 1:15 to 5:15, and then 5:15 to 5:30 will be the full results of all divisions. So that's at Upper Ferntree Gully versus Sylvan, and it's the live stream feed coming to you from Radio Eastern. The callers do a great job there, and if you can't get to the game, there's no better way than to listen to it on Radio Eastern. Here's Candy Staten's version of Nights on Broadway.

Coming up to that part of the show, going to be playing one more song for you. Thank you very much for tuning in and joining me. Hope you had a wonderful morning. And as said, stay tuned because we have Everett Hargreaves coming up for his show. And I'll be back next Wednesday night for the sports show, but next Friday morning for the breakfast show. So as said, have a wonderful day. And I'm on my way, as are the Proclaimers coming up right now.

0: Third one in the group rounds, the final one of the group rounds, and if we can win or draw over Paraguay, that's a ticket to Texas and on to the knockout rounds.
1: This is Air News. The Brisbane Lions faced a tough task at home to come up with a big win over the Sydney Swans in last night's AFL. Terry Daniel reports.
2: The Brisbane Lions have reintroduced themselves as a premiership threat, running over the Sydney Swans at the Gabba to win by 43 points. The Lions claimed their ninth win to move into sixth spot on the ladder, and their captain Harris Andrews told Fox Footy he was super proud of his team win.
3: Really proud of the boys. Like, we sort of hit a bit of a patch a couple of weeks ago, and last 2 weeks before the bye we were able to sort of resurrect a bit, and a good time I think for the bye to come and get a little bit fresher and a few bodies back. So yeah, good to build from that.
2: Full-time, Brisbane 19-12-126, beating Sydney 12-11-83. Next up, the Hawks will face the GWS Giants at the MCG. There's been another setback for Giants star Jesse Hogan. He's been ruled out of the game with Hawthorn. Terry Daniel, Air Sport.
1: Broncos coach Michael Maguire has defended his call to appoint Payne Haas as stand-in captain. Brisbane star prop takes the role in place of Adam Reynolds, despite departing to Souths at season's end. Maguire says Haas is a natural leader for tonight's clash.
4: He loves the club, and we know that he's going to leave at the end, but he also has a massive passion for what the club's done for him. I'm sure he'll go out and just do his role and everyone else will get behind him.
1: Round 17 got underway last night with the South Sydney Rabbitohs beating Parramatta 32-12. Australian Independent Radio News.
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6: The latest forecast for our listening area for the rest of today is partly cloudy with patchy morning fog and light winds and a top today of 14. Tomorrow's Saturday, partly cloudy, the chance of morning fog and light winds and a minimum overnight of 4 and a maximum tomorrow of 13. Sunday, partly cloudy and 17. Monday, showers increasing and 17. And the temperature in the outer east is currently 8 degrees. Now, I must give you a bit of a warning on the road today. It says here that it's patchy morning fog, but on my trip across the hills to come to Radio Eastern this morning, some of the fog patches were pretty thick. So please take care. Just adjust your driving to the conditions until the fog lifts, at least because there are patches where it is reasonably dangerous. So please be very, very careful driving, especially early this morning.

Good morning and welcome to Fascinating Rhythms with me, Everett Hargraves. I've got 2 hours of music and information from our local community to share with you, so I hope you can stay with me right through to 11 o'clock. Thanks very much to Dave for his program. He always has a bright, breezy program, doesn't he? It's always good to listen to. And what a great song to finish with the Proclaimers. And good. So that was a good choice, Dave, and the music, as I said, during his program was excellent. So he'll be back with you again next week. So please tune in next week for Dave on the Breakfast Program. Today I'm presenting the highlights of the songwriting careers of Charles Strauss and Lee Adams, who wrote for a number of the Broadway hits in the 1960s and 70s, and they've got a really good song catalogue. So I hope that in amongst the songs that I selected for you this morning that you're going to enjoy those. We start out, though, with The Carpenters from 1976.

The Carpenters, with the song written by Wayne King, William Harold and Gus Kahn back in the 30s, and it's an old jazz tune, Goofus. The time is 11 minutes past 9, and this is Fascinating Rhythms on Radio Eastern 98.1 or radioeasternfm.com.au, or you're streaming me through one of the streaming services that takes community radio. Whatever way you're listening to the program, welcome. If a newbie, well, I hope you enjoy the music. We'll try and find some songs that will remind you of your childhood, or maybe of people you've known or been with, or where you were when you heard those songs the first time round. So hopefully there'll be something in there that you really enjoy. My featured songwriters for this week are Charles Strauss and Lee Adams. Charles Strauss was born in 1928, passed away in 2025. Best known for writing the music to the Broadway musicals Bye Bye Birdie, Applause and Annie. Born in Manhattan, his family used to sing around the piano, which was an good way of a lot of the songwriters and singers to find out how well they enjoyed the music industry. He graduated from the Seastman School of Music. He initially aspired to a career in classical music, but he was encouraged to continue with his light music. In 1952, he collaborated with Lee Adams, who was born in 1924. He was the son of a doctor, and he received his Bachelor of Arts degree from Ohio State University and his Master's from Columbia University. He started out working as a journalist for newspaper and magazines. They started out writing summertime reviews, and eventually made a full-time career of their writing for Broadway in particular. I'm going to go through a few of their songs with you, and I hope that you'll, if you haven't heard of the names before, I hope that you will remember some of these songs, in particular this one from Tony Bennett. This was written by Charles Strauss and Lee Adams.

foot flash like diamonds, and every cop dances by like Fred Astaire. Chico, chico, chicky go.

0: In both cases, the music is by Charles Strauss and the lyrics are by Lee Adams. Can't You See It from 1964 was used in the stage play Golden Boy, and Put on a Happy Face comes from the 1960 version of Bye Bye Birdie, which starred Dick Van Dyke. So there's some more songs by Charles Strauss and Lee Adams in a moment.
1: Here's today's child safety around the home. When it comes to prams and strollers, most injuries are caused by the pram or stroller tipping backwards. All prams and strollers sold in Australia need to comply with the Australian standard. Other considerations include a full 5-point body harness restraint, brakes fitted to both wheels, sensible storage space, such as a basket slung underneath, gap-free interior so the child's fingers and toes can't get caught. To reduce the risk of injury, don't hang shopping bags from the stroller handles. Don't allow a child to be left alone sleeping in a pram or stroller. Join me again for Child Safety Around the Home.

Joni Summers with One Boy from 1960. Both of those songs were written for the musical Bye Bye Birdie. Joni Summers recorded that song in 1960. Before that was Billy Crash Craddock with One Last Kiss, and that also came from Bye Bye Birdie and was recorded by Crash in 1960. Wow, let's go on for some more. Maybe a slightly different way of looking at some of the songs from Charles Strauss and Lee Adams. Here's one from Nancy Wilson.

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0: probably a song that may not be been able to be written these days. You've Got Possibilities comes from 1966. It comes from the stage show It's a Bird, It's a Plane, It's Superman. And the singer was Matt Munro, and Charles Strauss wrote the music, and Lee Adams wrote the lyrics. It's also been recorded by Peggy Lee. And A Lot of Livin' to Do as another song from Bye Bye Birdie. Nancy Wilson recorded it in 1963, as every other case on this little segment. Charles Strauss wrote the music. Lee Adams wrote the words. Here's a song from, what year? I've just got to have a look at my little cheat sheet of notes here. And it'll tell me. Now, if you recognise the voice and can't place it in this particular song, if you watched Variety TV in Melbourne, Channel 9 in particular, and in Melbourne Tonight, that's the big clue I'll give you as to where this man plied his trade.
1: I can remember the months of November and December were filled for me with peculiar joys, so different from those of other boys. For other boys would be counting the days till the end of term and holiday times, but I was acting in Christmas plays while they were taken to pantomimes. I never cared who scored the goal or which side won the silver cup. I never learned to bat or bowl, but I heard the curtain going up. Those words were written by Noel Coward about his childhood. What is the reason some of us get goose pimples when we see a curtain going up? Why do we like to be behind one as it's going up? Why do we do it? What is it that we're living for? Applause, applause. Nothing I know brings on the glow like sweet applause. You're thinking you're through,

0: When I was 8, I was in a school play. I'll never forget it. I had one line to say. My big moment came. I said, "What ho, the prince!" My sister applauded. I've been hooked ever since.
1: It's better than pot. It's better than booze. A shot of applause will stamp out the blues. You work till you're dead. It ain't for the bread. Call me out of my head. Your bank account's bare.

0: just goes to prove that so much changes, but everything stays the same, doesn't it? That song's called Kids, and it comes from Bye Bye Birdie. The Kirby Stone Four were the recording group there, and again, music by Charles Strauss, lyrics by Lee Adams, and applause. Pick the voice, yes, it was Graham Kennedy, and that was recorded by him in 1973. Applause was written for the stage show by the same name, Applause. Charles Strauss and Lee Adams again.
1: A stroke spreads like a fire in the brain, and the longer it goes undetected, the more damage it can do. 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

Robert Goulet with the song Night Song, which comes from the stage play Golden Boy and was also recorded by Sammy Davis Jr. and Sarah Vaughan. Comes from 1964. And Leslie Uggams. With the previous song, which was Once Upon a Time, came from a musical, All American, from 1962. It was not a success as a stage show. The book of the stage show was written by Mel Brooks and lyrics by Lee Adams and music by Charles Strauss, and that only had 80 performances before it closed down. But it was one of those situations where the play didn't last very long, but the song did and was being recorded by many, many people. Once Upon a Time, this time it was Leslie Uggams. All right, so those are the songs from my featured songwriters, Charles Strauss and Lee Adams. Next week I'll have another featured songwriter for you and we'll go through their catalogue of songs as well. The time is 9:45, and this is Fascinating Rhythms on Radio Eastern 98.1 with me, Everett Hargraves. Let's have some more music, and here's one of the more famous songs recorded by Bing Crosby and his son, Gary.

Here's a happy tune you'll love to croon. They call it Sam's song. It's catchy as can be.

0: another treatment. This classic American theme brought to you by Mr. Gaddy Crosby. Here's a happy tune
1: that'll bring you a smile all the while. When you croon it, you're really in style.
0: And the title is Sam's Song. It's catchy as can be,
1: with a sly little beat and the melody sweet, keeps you tapping your feet.
0: And the title is Sam's Song. Nothing on your mind
1: but the news of the day and the bills you must pay. Keep your hair turning gray, but you're still humming Sam's Song.
0: Are you all right?
1: Song.
0: How's your brace?
1: Why, it makes you grin, gets under your skin, as only a song can do.
0: Who the people that you meet?
1: Hello, Joe, what you know? And remind me to mow. Tell them business is slow, but I'm whistling
0: Sam's Song. Everyone you see
1: has a story to tell or a gimmick to sell, but agree that it's

0: Lena Horne, It Had Better Be Tonight, a song from the film The Pink Panther, written by Henry Mancini, Johnny Mercer and Franco Migliacci. And Sam's Song, which was the fourth best-selling record of 1950, with the singers Gary and Bing Crosby, backed by Matty Maltlock's Stars. So, time is 9 minutes to 10. 10 o'clock, there's news, followed by the second hour, Fascinating Rhythms. Here's a song from Charles Trenet.
1: La pendule fait tic-tac, tic-tic, les oiseaux du lac pic-pac, pic-pic, glou-glou-glou font tous les dindons, et la jolie cloche ding-ding-dong, mais boum, quand notre cœur fait boum.

Boom from Charles Trenet, a song written with by Charles Trenet and Raoul Breton. Lilydale Athenaeum Theatre presents Sleuth. Step inside the ultimate game of cat and mouse in a cosy English country house where a famed mystery writer meets his young rival, the man now in love with the writer's wife. What follows is a twist-filled battle of wits, revenge and murder in the making. Don't miss Sleuth, the edge-of-your-seat thriller that inspired the Oscar-nominated 1972 film starring Laurence Olivier and Michael Caine. A mystery you'll be talking about long after the final reveal. Opening night is Thursday, the 2nd of July, and runs until Saturday, the 18th of July. Evening, 7:30 for an 8 p.m. start. Matinee, 1:30 for a 2 p.m. start. 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Right, where are we? Where are we on my list? We have here, well, we have Gene Pitney.